calls his timeout. Now Encarnacion kicks and deals the 0-2 pitch. Little low, makes it 1-2. Fitzgerald, 27 years old, from Brookfield, Illinois. Brookfield, Chicago suburb, very close to where we're at right now. Schaumburg does tend to sign a lot of Chicago area guys as well. So that one's high, and it's 2-2. One out here in the bottom of the first inning. Otters with a 1-0 lead. 2-2 from Encarnacion. A little outside, and it's a full count. Fitzgerald so far this season hitting at a .272 average. 22 for 81 now in his 23rd game. Two home runs, 20 RBIs on the year. 3-2, another fly ball into deep center this time, but Linscott goes back at the wall, and it's over the wall, and a home run for Fitzgerald, his third of the year. And we are all tied up at one in the bottom of the first inning. Oh, for a second it looked like Linscott had a chance at it. He just kept on going back and back until he ran out of room, and it ended up going over the center field wall. So after the solo home run from Linscott in the first inning, Fitzgerald hits one over Linscott and over the wall to tie things up at one. Kellum Clark. A lot of lefties in the lineup. As Clark gets hit with the first pitch. So he will take first base. Cleanup man, Miles Beal. Now the lefties in the lineup, Alec Craig, Kellum Clark, Will Prater, and Tony Livermore. But there's also two switch hitters in Miles Beal, who's up to the plate right now, and Alex Clarko, who we'll see later on. Miles Beal has been the best hitter so far for Schaumburg. Runner on first here with one out. First pitch called a strike after Beal shows the bunt and pulls it back. Marcos Gonzalez over at third, inching a little closer to the grass. Robertson covering Clark at first. 1-0 pitch. Grounder to Robertson. He'll throw to second for one. A little off. Throw back to first. And not in time, as Robertson wasn't on the bag. It looks like they called the runner safe at second base, as CJ Salvaggio stepped off the bag as well. It'll be a fielder's choice and an error on Robertson at first. Well, the Otters have kind of been struggling in terms of defense. Looked like at first Salvaggio was on the bag, but apparently he wasn't. So now two on with one out after the error and the fielder's choice from Beal. Will Prater fouled one off himself, so it's 0-1 now. And Encarnacion looking to keep things tied up here in the bottom of the first inning. 0-1 pitch. That's a grounder into left field, and it'll be a base hit. Getting the round at third is Kellum Clark. Throw will be cut off, and Schaumburg has taken a 2-1 lead. So the error comes back to bite the Otters, and now there's still two on with one out, but now Schaumburg with a lead 2-1 here in the bottom of the first inning. Quick mound visit already here in the bottom of the first inning between Logan Brown and J.D. Encarnacion. This is the third straight game in which the Otters' opponent has scored in the first inning. Of course, at this rate, you can never count out the Otters, considering
what they did yesterday. But you can only come back from deficits so many times before you want to start off the game with a lead. You can't come back from being down every game. It's not sustainable. Alex Colarco, second of two switch hitters, batting from the left side against JD. Fouls one off. It's 1-1. Alex Colarco, the brother of Anthony Colarco, first pair of brothers to play on the Boomers in their franchise's history. He had a pretty good season, only had a small sample size, 383 in 15 games last season for the Boomers. So far this season, he's hitting at a 290. Not too shabby for him. He swings and misses, though, and it's 1-2. Anthony was the Frontier League MVP last season, broke the RBI record, 116 of them. Helped Schaumburg make the championship series. Fouled off to the left side. It'll remain at 1-2. So the last four batters have reached for Schaumburg, and they now lead it 2-1 here in the bottom of the first. Colarco with runners on, hitting 206 as that one hits him and goes back to the screen. So Encarnacion a little bit wild as well as the defensive mishaps and the hits given up. Bases are now loaded with one out in the bottom of the first. A big opportunity here for Jeff Nickel. Hasn't gotten too much playing time this season. Last game was on the 29th. Only in his seventh game, but doing the DHing today for the Boomers. First pitch from Encarnacion is outside for ball one. The two runs, one of them will be earned for Encarnacion after the error. There's a strike. Makes it 1-1. Fastball just hits the outer third. One pitch. Big swing and a miss. It's 1-2. Well, Alec Craig flew out on the second pitch of the first inning, but since then it's been homer, hit by pitch, fielder's choice reached, RBI single from Prater, and a hit by pitch to Alex Colarco. It's Beal on third with Prater on second, and now Colarco on first. Nickel trying to bring somebody in, extend that lead in the bottom of the first inning. 1-2. In the dirt, evens the count up at two apiece. Nickel, his third professional season. Spent 11 games in the Frontier League in 2024 with the Tri-City Valley Cats. So this is his second Frontier League season. That's ripped down the line, and it's foul over to the Otters bullpen. Now it still remains a 2-2 here with Nickel trying to bring in a run. Strikeout here would be a big out number two, though, for Encarnacion, especially with a lefty and Tony Livermore on deck. Two-two. Yet again for JD. A little high. It's ball three. And nowhere to put him here. Walk brings in another run. It's been a rough first inning here for Encarnacion, as it's been the last few games for the Otters in general. Foul tip into the glove, and it's strike three.
Needed that one. Got a big out number two, and it's the first K of the day for Encarnacion. You couldn't walk him there. It'd only extend that lead further, and they're already down one. Tony Livermore. This time now with the bases still loaded, now with only two outs. One more out to work with here in the first inning. Grounder to second. Jones will throw on to first, and that's out number three. Well, two runs come in for Schaumburg, but it definitely could have been worse as we head to the second inning. 2-1, Boomers on the Otters Digital Network. Second inning's brought to you by J.E. Sheckel Armor Protection. Founded in 1978, J.E. Sheckel is the Tri-State's premier residential, commercial, industrial service and construction company. Marcos Gonzalez leads off. The Otters had a lead for a little bit, but now they're down 2-1 in the top of the second inning against the Boomers. First pitch called a strike. Marcos Gonzalez hitting 333 when he leads off an inning. Overall this season, Gonzalez is hitting 315 after another three-hit day, his third of the season. 3-for-6 yesterday against Mississippi as he takes strike two. Timeout called by Gonzalez. Bases empty, he's hitting 200. 6-for-30. Two of his three home runs, though, have been solo shots that have come with the bases empty. Now stepping off is Thompson. Grounder foul, and it will remain 0-2. Well, it's a pretty even split between ground ball, strikeout, and flyout rates. He does give up the ground ball a little bit more at 42.9%, but 30% on the strikeouts. There's a ground ball right there. Over to second base. Throw on to first from Livermore is out number one in the top of the second inning. Flyouts at the lowest rate, 26.8%. LG Castillo will take his first at-bat of the day here against Thompson. He went 1-for-4 yesterday. Had an RBI. Walked twice, scored twice as well. Overall in the series, he went 3-for-8. Didn't play in the middle game. Called a strike. It's 0-1. Now Castillo with his hit yesterday now is a hit in 10 of his first 12 games with the Otters. That one will miss. It's 1-1. Righties are hitting better than lefties against Thompson this season. 226 for right-handed hitters.
compared to 200 for lefties. And overall, just a pretty good opposing average for Mr. Thompson at 225. Last year with the Boomers, it was 280, where he had a 5.58 ERA. Called a strike, it's 2-2. 2-1, Boomers here in the top of the second inning. Sam Linsky had a solo shot in the first pitch of the game, but the Boomers came back and showed some of that offense that they have been doing so well at home, but unfortunately not on the road. Outside, it's a full count, 3-2. No Ross Thompson, only 5 walks this season compared to 31 strikeouts, so walk here would be quite rare in terms of how Thompson has been performing so far this season. Payoff pitch. That is ball 4. So a rare base on balls given up by Thompson. That's his 6th of the season. He did walk 2 in his last outing, but doesn't do it quite often. Free pass, though, has LG Castillo at first with 1 out for Mark Black. Mark Black has been struggling so far as of recent as he takes outside fastball for ball 1. Played 1 game, the middle game against Mississippi, went 0 for 4 with 2 strikeouts. Outside for ball 2. Now Mark Black started off the year 9 for 14. In his first 4 games of the season. Since then, he has only gone 3 for 34. That is called a low strike. It's 2-1. .113 strikeouts per 9 for Thompson. 2-1. Misses, and it's 3-1. Now, back-to-back walks would be very rare for Thompson. Not able to really locate too much, at least compared to his standards. 3-1, runner goes. There's a grounder over to third base. They're not going to have a play at second. They're on to first by Prater, is scooped up there by Bonkowski, and that's the second out. A good decision from LG Castillo to get the head start, stop the double play ball. That'll bring up TJ Salvaggio, his first at bat of the day as a runner in scoring position. He tends to do well with the wrist. .306 with runners in scoring position as he fouls one off to the right side. Can't see it, but here at Wintrust Field today is Princesses and Pirates Night at the ballpark. They made the scoreboard graphics with the headshots of the players princess theme, so they have Salvaggio in a tiara. It's a nice look, honestly. It's a pretty nice look. 0-2. As CJ calls his hitter's timeout, LG Castillo at second base with 2 outs. He's representing the tying run here in the top of the second inning. Check swing foul over near the on-deck circle of the Boomers. That'll remain at 0-2. 7-game hitting streak for Salvaggio. Only has 1 hit per game in his last 4, though. 1 for 6 yesterday. Hit a double, drove in 2 runs. Another one fouled off. Thompson looking to get that 33rd strikeout of the year. Another 0-2 after a few foul balls. A little outside, it's 1-2.
Got one hit in each of the three games against Mississippi overall. Went 3-for-12, hit a double, drove in four runs, struck out three times as well. The 1-2. That's a grounder up the middle over to short. Craig, throw on to first in time. And another close play at first base. Salvaggio almost beat it out. Didn't quite get it there, though, as Craig gets him out. That's out number three. Otters put a runner in scoring position in Castillo. He's not able to come around as we head to the bottom of the second inning. 2-1 Boomers on the Otters Digital Network. Welcome back. Bottom of the second inning here in Schaumburg. The Boomers have a 2-1 lead over the Otters. First pitch to Mitch Bonkowski is called a strike. Bonkowski is a new signing for Schaumburg. One of the guys that played his last collegiate season in 2026. That's bobbled off of Encarnacion. He'll recover, though, and throw on to first for out number one. It was a slow roller. Got off the end of the glove of Encarnacion. Didn't roll too far away, though. So one out. Encarnacion in the first inning got the first out quickly as well, but ended up giving up the two runs as the next five reached in the first. First pitch called a strike to Alec Craig. Alec Craig, one of the veterans in the, not only for the Boomers, but overall for the Frontier League. Fly ball into right center field. That's going to get down for extra bases all the way to the wall. Craig is heading for second base. He takes a wide turn around second. He'll get in there with a double. And starting again here in the second inning, and Encarnacion gets the first out relatively quickly, and the hit parade starts for Schaumburg. Let's see if JD can get out of this one without allowing that run to come in to score. Fitzgerald hit a home run in his first at-bat last inning, tied the game up at one. Now it's 2-1 after the RBI single from Will Prater in the first inning. First pitch a little low and away for ball one. Last season, the Boomers went 7-2 against the Otters. They lost the first two games. Griff Hughes was the winning pitcher in their first meeting last season. Shout out to Griff. As that one's fouled away, and it's 1-2. They lost the first two games. That was at Bossy Field, but then they won the next seven.
seven of the next seven, including all six matchups here at Wintrust Field. We play here six times again this season. Meanwhile, the Boomers only come to Evansville once, and that's in a week and a half. Or no, it might just be a week. It's just a week. Because that series starts a week from today on the 12th through the 14th, and we'll see the Clydesdales. Shout out the Clydesdales. 1-2 is a high drive into right field, but it'll veer off foul. It'll stay at 0-2. Fitzgerald, last season, 281, 85 hits in 88 games. Walked 44 times at 78 strikeouts. Went 7 for 28 against the Otters, hit two homers, drove in nine. You know, he's already got a homer here against the Otters in 2026. Grounder to third, Gonzalez, long throw to first, and it's in time for out number two. No advance at second base from Craig, he'll stay there. Well, we barely got to see any of Kellum Clark because he got hit on the first pitch he saw. A little unfortunate for him because he literally just got back from the IL. This is his first game since May 19th against Down East. Went 1-for-5 with a run and a strikeout. It was on the 14 day, placed there on May 23rd. Retroactive to May 20th and then got activated yesterday. Not the warmest of welcomes back, getting hit by a pitch. He hasn't gotten any pitches to hit so far today, because it's now 2-0 against him. That's a base hit into right field. Getting the round at third is Alec Craig. He'll come in to score. And it's an RBI single for Kellum Clark. The Boomers have a 3-1 lead. Oh, Kellum Clark might have been a good piece of that offense that the Boomers have been missing so far the past 2 weeks, as he drives in his ninth run of the season. First RBI since May 15th. He was off to a hot start before getting injured. Was at a 289. Goes up after the base hit. First pitch called a strike to Miles Beal. Ended up reaching on a fielder's choice. Moving it all the way to third, but didn't end up coming around to score. Oh, 1 misses a little low. Miles Beal, his first professional season, he's off to a very hot start. He was with Northwood last season, Northwood College from 22 to 25. He hit 364 last year. Fouled away off to the left side. It's 1-2. Northwood is in Midland, Michigan. A little bit north of Lansing, near where he's from, Grand Rapids, Michigan. See, Michigan is sort of the oven mitt. It's kind of where the thumb meets the actual mitt part. That little area of Michigan is where Midland, Michigan is. 2-2. Oh, Beal hitting 305, 11-game hitting streak. Also a 16-game on-base streak. Another one fouled away. Another one off to the left side. Look out, concourse. Good thing there's some canopies over there that they landed on top of. Already a decently high pitch count for Encarnacion through an inning and two-thirds. Pitch number 42. And another 2-2 with two outs. On the way for JD. Fly ball into right field. Mark Black gets there.
Nice line drive. The Mark Black positioned perfectly out there in right field. He catches it for out number three. The Boomers bring in another run. RBI single from Kellum Clark. And it's 3-1 Schaumburg as we head to the third on the Otters Digital Network.

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Let's elevate the standard together. Sam Linscott elevated the first pitch of the game over the center field wall in left center for a home run. Only run the Otters have so far today, and he's back up. Top of the lineup leading off here, it's Linscott, Jones, and Brown, as Linscott took a strike after showing Bunton pulling it back. It's 0-1. It is just inside for ball one. Now Linscott got his first home run out of the way in his last at-bat. One home run to six RBIs now. Blooper into center field and another base hit for Linscott. He's 2-for-2 today. Well, he's enjoying his time at the top of the lineup. Monty Jones now representing the tying run. Linscott, 5 stolen bases so far this season. Did steal a bag yesterday as well. Last at-bat for Amani Jones. He grounded out to first base as that one's low for ball one. Well, for Ross Thompson, this is his fourth season in the Frontier League. Last season, he played with 3 different teams, as the throwback to first is not in time. He played for Tri-City. Originally was with Florence, didn't end up playing in a game with them, though. Got released by them, signed with Tri-City on May 22nd, played 5 games with them. Got released. So that's outside. Had a 1.131 ERA in 13 2/3 after being released by Florence. Got traded to Evansville for a 2026 first-round pick and only pitched in 3 1/3 with Evansville before getting released and then signing with Schaumburg before his 5.58 ERA in 30 2/3 innings. Coincidentally, too, his first game with Schaumburg was against Evansville on the 4th of July, in which he pitched 2 1/3 innings, gave up 2 runs, 3 hits, but struck out 2. That's right at second base, and Livermore extends to make the catch. Linscott able to get back to first, but that's out number one. That was a nice shot by Jones. Just couldn't get it past Livermore. Would have been most likely a first to third situation for Linscott, as that kind of would have gone into right center field. Logan Brown now with a man on first and one out. Called a strike. Thompson made one appearance in the playoffs, and that was in the championship series September 20th against Quebec. Through 4 innings, gave up 2 earned runs, 3 hits, struck out 4. And they got Linscott in a rundown between first and second base. Throw over to first, dug out there and bobbled at first. And no play as Thompson had it, and he could not gather and make the throw over to second. Linscott will take second on the stolen base. It was a low throw at short from Craig, as it was already bobbled by Thompson. He could not recover, and so Linscott will move into scoring position. That could have been really bad for Linscott as well. He was kind of deking at second base, and he got caught sleeping. There's a fly ball into left center. Nice running grab out there by Beal. As that's out number two, Linscott retreats back to second base. Now, Miles Beal, just like Linscott and John Ponder, has a lot of speed out there in center field.
Dennis Pierce will try to bring in that run from second base. The Otters have had a runner in scoring position now the last two innings, and they couldn't bring LG Castillo in from second base last inning. See if they can do this, something different here with Lynn Scott in the third. First pitch, a little low and away for ball one. Pierce singled. He's one for one today. One oh pitch. Swung on and missed. Thompson's 28 years old. He's from Wadsworth, Ohio. West of Akron. A little bit south of Cleveland. A little closer to the Lake Erie Crushers than any other team in the Frontier League. 1-1 is a slow roller foul. 3-1 Schaumburg here in the top of the third inning, as the Boomers have scored two in the first and one in the second against Encarnacion. One, two is fouled into the glove, but dropped by Calarco. So Dennis Pierce stays alive. Could have been a possible strike three. Calarco couldn't hold on, though. It'll remain at 1-2. I mentioned Thompson's fourth year in the league. He spent a couple years with the Florence Yalls. 2023, 17 2/3. 2024, 59 1/3. Gave up a good amount of home runs in 2024, 10 of them. Another 1-2 is a high fly ball into center field. Miles Beal has plenty of room, and he'll make the catch for out number three. So Lynn Scott advances to second base on the stolen bag, but two flyouts to center don't allow him to score. It's still 3-1 here, as Schaumburg has a two-run lead, heading to the bottom of the third on the Otters Digital Network.

bottom of the third. We had a little bit of a longer half inning there because of a special presentation on the field. It was Warriors running the bases for the Schaumburg Boomers. But we're here, ready to go for bottom three. First pitch misses for ball one. Will Prater leads it off against Encarnacion. It's Prater, Colarco, and Jeff Nickel, top three, in the bottom of three. Called a strike. Will Prater drove in Kellum Clark with an RBI single in the first inning. Shows bunt pops it up. Foul. And it's 1-2. Prater hitting at a 259 coming into this game. And 24th game of the year. Two home runs, 19 RBIs. And he's got 9 walks compared to 16 strikeouts. Ripped right, it's short and caught by Salvaggio for out number one. That was a line out just like Amani Jones's in the last half inning, except instead of going to second base, it went to shortstop. Alex Colarco, walk-up song, Jay-Z, like it. Now with the bases empty, Colarco not hitting the best. Just hitting at a 355. Nothing too special. 11 for 31. He's got 3 doubles. There's a drive into right field, and that average will rise with nobody on as he hits a single. And he's reached now twice in 2 at-bats. Jeff Nickel was on with the bases loaded and one out and struck out swinging. So he's looking to redeem himself here in his second at-bat. First pitch called a strike. Nickel the only strikeout victim for JD so far today. As a man on first with one out, 3-1 Schaumburg in the bottom of the third inning. High fly ball into shallow center. Salvaggio calls everybody off, and he will make the catch almost falling down as he had to backpedal a lot there, but he does hold on to it for out number two. Alex Colarco will stay at first, and it's Tony Livermore coming in for his second at-bat, grounded out to Amani Jones to end the first inning in his first at-bat. Livermore, another local guy here from Chicago. Shows bunt, pulls it back, called strike one. Now Livermore batting from the left side, 24 years old. Standing at only 5'9". He hasn't really gotten off to the hottest start, though, hitting-wise. 228 now in his 18th game of the year. Outside, it's 1-1. This is a Boomers team that led the league in runs last season. 686. Team record. Previous mark, about 124 runs lower than that. That's how good their offense was last season. First in runs, first in hits, first in home runs, first in doubles, second in walks, second in average. It was a dominant force this season, though. 12th in runs, 14th in hits, 14th in doubles, 17th in home runs, and 15th in average. They've been hitting the ball well so far today. That one will miss. It's 3-2 now with 2 outs. Runner at first will get a head start, Alex Colarco. P-
Payoff pitch. Got him swinging. Second strikeout of the day for Encarnacion in his first scoreless frame of the day. Brings us to the fourth inning. 3-1, Schomburg on the Otters Digital Network.

Blake Robertson leads it off here in the fourth inning as the Otters find themselves down two runs. Robertson, in his first at-bat, flew out to left field. He grounds one down the first baseline, foul, and it's 0-1. Well, Thompson gave up that home run on the first pitch, but has settled down quite a bit since. He's given up one runner per inning, but nothing doing in terms of run scoring. One one. There's a grounder over to deep short, throw on to first, and a quick throw from Craig is able to beat out Robertson at first base, as that's out number one. A bit of a quick trigger there for Robertson. Marcos Gonzalez. First pitch is just a little inside. Oh, Thompson spent his collegiate seasons. Last one was at St. Ambrose. There's a fly ball into right field. Going back is Clark. He'll make the catch fighting the sun. He's the only, pretty much the only position fighting the sun out there in right field, and that's out number two. Now quick two outs here for Thompson. LG Castillo. Nobody on, two outs. It's been a quick frame here for Ross Thompson. Now Thompson was at St. Ambrose in 2023, started his career at Capital University for three seasons, then went to Heidelberg for 3 years, and finally St. Ambrose in 2023. Grounder up the middle over to second base. Throw to first from Livermore. And a quick 1-2-3 frame for Schaumburg. The Otters go down in order in the top of the fourth inning. We're heading to the bottom of the fourth. 3-1 Schaumburg on the Otters Digital Network.

0: speedy, fast top half of the fourth for Ross Thompson. Fly ball into deep center field for Linscott, and that one is gone. First professional home run for Mitch Bonkowski. And it is 4-1 Schaumburg. Well, Mitch Bonkowski just played his last collegiate season a few weeks ago, and now he has his first home run as a professional to lead off the bottom of the fourth for Schaumburg. They now lead it by three. That'll bring up Alec Craig back to the top of the order for Schaumburg. Inside for ball one. Craig has a fly out to center and a double, ended up scoring in the second inning. That was his last at-bat. It's outside, and it's 2-0. Called a strike, it's 2-1. Alec Craig, his sixth season with Schaumburg. He now has the Frontier League record for walks in a career. Had that 421st walk of his career on May 29th against Florence. Called a strike, it's 2-2. Grounder over to second base, throw to first from Jones is in time. And that's out number one.
1: Now batting left fielder number five, Kyle Fitzgerald.
0: Kyle Fitzgerald up for his third at bat. He's got a homer today as well. And now two homers for the Boomers today. First pitch misses just off a little bit for ball one. Kyle Fitzgerald from Brookfield. Played at Northwest Florida for two seasons, then transferred to St. Louis. Spent the last three seasons over there.

Ball three. Called a strike. It's 3-1. That one's inside, and it'll be ball four. As taking the walk is Fitzgerald. I'll bring up Kellum Clark. Kellum Clark has had a pretty good day offensively so far. Got hit by a pitch, ended up singling in a run in the second inning. Grounder down the first baseline, foul. One and one.

That's the first walk issued by Encarnacion so far. Grounder down the first baseline, foul. That'll make it 1-2. Now Kellum Clark, 25 years old. He's from Brandon, Missouri, or Mississippi. I've done that twice now. Keep on mistaking Missouri and Mississippi. They sound the same. That one's low and away. It's 2-2. Swung on and missed for strike three. And going down swinging is Kellum Clark. Third strikeout of the day for Encarnacion, and that's out number two. A little high. Fly ball and a foul ground. Gonzalez has time. He calls off Salvaggio, makes the catch, and that is out number three. So the home run for Bonkowski brings in another run for Schaumburg. It's 4-1 as we head to the fifth inning on the Otters Digital Network.

Mark Black leads off the top of the fifth inning. Fifth inning's brought to you by Buffalo Wild Wings. Bottomless Abs are now here, dine-in only. Visit either Evansville locations, 5405 Pearl Drive and 715 North Green River Road for details. Boomer's got another run in the bottom of the fourth inning as time is called, as there is a ball on the field. There is some movement going on over in the Otters bullpen. Now we're about to get the first pitch here in the fifth inning. Mark Black, who leads it off, grounded out to third base in his first at-bat. The Otters haven't done too much offensively here today. Oh, 1. Called a strike. It's 0-2. Ross Thompson pitching pretty well so far today. Not too close to his season high yet. He's through 8 innings against Mississippi. Gave up 3 runs. Struck out 8. Swung on and missed for strike 3. Well, only the second strikeout of the day for Thompson, as he's been getting a lot of soft contact. And it's been able to get the job done for the Boomers. First pitch. TJ Salvaggio in the 9 spot so far today. Called a strike. It's 1-1. A little outside. Oh, with St. Ambrose. 2023. Didn't actually end up playing in a game. He was on the he wasn't on the roster. He played in the fall of 2022 with them, but didn't actually end up appearing in a game with them in the 2023 season. There's a fly ball into deep center field. Going back is Beal, and that's over the wall for a solo shot. TJ Salvaggio hits a solo homer, and it's 4-2 here in the fifth inning. Nice little home run party here for the Otters. Sam Linscott. After the solo homer, Linscott has the other solo homer in this game. One that was on the first pitch of the game. Takes a strike. It's 0-1. Swung on and missed. Linscott's 2-for-2 today. He's got that solo home run in the first inning. He also has a single in the third. A little outside. Thompson, season in Heidelberg, 2020 to 2022. Heidelberg's in Tiffin, Ohio, a little bit south of Toledo. He had a 4.44 ERA in 71 innings with Heidelberg.
Didn't walk a lot of guys there either. 8 walks compared to 50 strikeouts as he strikes out Linscott. He's got his second K of the inning. 3rd overall today. And there's 2 outs now for Amani Jones. First pitch misses to Amani Jones. 0 for 2 so far today. Grounded out to first base over to Bonkowski and lined out to Livermore at second base. Called a strike. It's 1-1. Instead of it being with St. Ambrose, Thompson played with the Kenosha Kingfish. 3.90 ERA at 55 and a third before signing that professional deal with Florence. Schaumburg has been a home to a lot of returners, a lot of the older guys in the league. Now, Thompson's 28, Alec Craig is 29, Fitzgerald's 27, Prater's 27. It is an older group compared to the younger guys for the Otters. Monty Jones swings and misses at strike 2. He didn't seem happy about swinging at that one. Two and two. Another ball on the field for the Otters. I wonder if, I'm not too sure if that's the Otters. I think that actually might just be the fans out there on the lawn in left field. I think it is. Now caused the game to stop twice now. So another quick delay, but we're back at it here. 2-2. Jones gets a piece of it, fouls it away. Four two boomers here in the top of the fifth inning. TJ Salvaggio hit his 3rd home run of the season to start off the inning after the strikeout of Mark Black. And the defensive swing for Jones, and all 3 outs were decided via the strikeout in the 5th inning for Thompson, but Salvaggio's solo home run gets the Otters another run across the board. They're still down 2, though, as we're halfway home at Wintrust Field on the Otters Digital Network. I have another question for the audience. So right now we're in northern Chicago, the north side to be exact. We were in the south side in Windy City yesterday.
So my question is for every Chicagoan who's watching, which might not be that many of you, but what percentage of fans ride Cubs compared to White Sox? I'm not from Chicago. I don't know. I would assume, just based off of, no offense to all you White Sox fans out there, I know you're out there somewhere, but I'd have to assume it is mostly Cubs. That's just my opinion. It could be wrong. You never know. I've seen multiple Cubs jerseys, though, today, which is what brought up the question. First pitch to Will Prater is fouled back for strike one. I have a nice little reading lamp in the press box because there's no lights. It's kind of nice. It's a nice little vibe. Base hit into center field, and Will Prater is 2-for-3 today. He leads off the bottom of the fifth with a single. Alex Colarco up for his third at-bat of the day. He's reached twice so far. Got hit by a pitch in the first inning, singled in the third. 1-for-1 on the day. First pitch called a strike. Colarco, another native of the area, Chicagoland area, him and his brother Anthony from Streamwood, Illinois. As Colarco calls time. Last year he was with Schaumburg. He was also in his last collegiate season with the Maryland Terrapins. Shout out the Terrapins. Fly ball into center field, and that will drop in for a base hit. Back-to-back singles to lead off the bottom of the fifth for Schaumburg. And there's two on with nobody out for Jeff Nickel. Seems as though, as you look at the replay, Linscott kind of had a weird route on that one. Didn't let it get past him, though, luckily. So Prater at second, Colarco at first with nobody out to lead off the fifth inning. That is hit into left field, and that'll drop in for a base hit. Rounding third is Prater. Throw to the plate is not in time. And three straight singles. Jeff Nickel drives in another run, and it's back to a three-run lead for Schaumburg. It's 5-2. Now Max Peterson's going to come out to have a mound visit. Logan Brown, all the infield coming in as well. Still don't have any movement in the bullpens, but I'm sure there will be some movement soon after the first three here get on all via the base hit. 5 runs on 9 hits for Evansville, and the starting pitching that was great last week is continuing to struggle here this week against Mississippi and Schaumburg. And they pitched well against a Windy City team that is apparently the best offense in all of professional sports as of right now. They've scored now 12 runs in 4 straight games because they're beating Joliet 12-6 in the fourth inning. They're seeing beach balls over there down south of where we are. I don't know what's going on with them. I'll have somebody warming up in the bullpen. 1-0. Bunt dropped down the third base line. It goes foul, though. And it's 1-1. Bullpens are a little bit easier to see here in Schaumburg. Dylan Zentko is the first guy out of the pen for the Otters. Zentko, one of the two lefties in the bullpen for the Otters. David Eckes is the other one. Corners crushed in here, up on the grass. Grounder down the first baseline, foul, as the bunt wasn't shown there by Livermore.
Take a look at the replay. His team does have some speed as Prater almost loses the helmet. Heading to home, but he just barely kept it on, was able to slide in safely. The 1-2 from Encarnacion is going to miss a little high. Well, Livermore and Alex Kolarko were teammates in college at Northwestern 2022 and 2023. And these guys know each other very well, and now they're here on Schaumburg. This is Livermore's second season with Schaumburg. He really struggled, though, in his first season last year. 148, had a 4 for 27 in 11 games. One game against Evansville, he went 0 for 4 with two strikeouts. Fly ball into left field. Castillo will make the catch, and that is out number one. Both runners will retreat back to their respective bases. No advancement from anybody, and that's out number one in the bottom of the fifth inning. Mitch Bonkowski hit his first professional home run in his last at-bat. It was against the Otters, but a big congrats to Bonkowski, a big achievement for him, especially coming off of what just playing in the GLVC tournament a few weeks ago. Maybe not even, maybe just like 2 or 3 weeks ago. He was with Missouri St. Louis. Midwest Regional they advanced to. They ended up losing, though, to Illinois Springfield and U-Indy Indianapolis. They got eliminated and then immediately got a contract with Schaumburg. And deservedly so. He hit .438 this season with Missouri St. Louis. That's an all-time season right there. 92 hits in 56 games. He almost averaged 2 hits per game. Hit 23 homers and drove in 75 runs. Inside, it's 2-1. Bonkowski had a litany of awards after that season. First team all Great Lakes Valley Conference. First team all region in 3 different categories. Throw to second for one for Gonzalez. On to first, not in time. And a fielder's choice reached by Bonkowski. Gets out number two, though, as Nichols out at second base. Kolarko will advance to third. Back to the top of the lineup, Alec Craig. Runners at the corners, 2 outs. Run already in here in the bottom of the fifth inning. Jeff Nickel, the RBI single, made it 5-2. See if Encarnacion can go 5 full here. Even with giving up the 5 runs, first pitch is called a strike to Craig. Well, Bonkowski over at first. Not too much of a base stealer, but we'll see if he tries to go here. Maybe induce a throw. So that one's fouled away. It's 0-2 against Craig. Craig only standing at 5'9". This is a relatively short team. They have some power, though. That's for sure. Craig has been with the team for a while. He's been the team so long he won that Frontier League championship back in 2021. Another foul off to the left side. Foul ball brought to you by Heads Construction. Choose the best, never regret it. Remains at 0-2. Schaumburg is the last team not named the Quebec Capitals to win the Frontier League Championship back when we were still wearing masks and worried about getting the old COVID. Not like the big part, like 2020, but 2021. We were still concerned. Swung on and missed, strike 3. 4 strikeouts for Encarnacion.
As that is out number three in the fifth inning. He goes five full, but does give up another run. Five in total, and it's 5-2. Schomburg heading to the sixth inning on the Otters Digital Network. Well, I've seen a lot of things in my time, but shaving cream, sunscreen, and insect repellent race has definitely got to be a first for everybody watching on Home Team Network. For everybody on YouTube, you're probably insanely confused as to what I'm saying. They just had a mid-inning entertainment race. You know, we race. We do the Legends race, Wrights, Harrison, Bossy, but they do insect repellent, sunscreen, and shaving cream. I'm not going to ask if you won't ask. Logan Brown leads it off in the top of the sixth inning. The Otters had the lead down 2 for Schomburg, but another run came in for the Boomers in the bottom of the fifth inning, and now they're back down by 3. First pitch fouled way away, and it's 0-1. Logan Brown is 0-2 as a strikeout and a flyout to center. Two runs on 4 hits, 1 error for the Otters so far today. 5 runs on 9 hits with no errors for Schomburg. The Otters, when they commit an error, still 7-6, but when they don't have an error, it's a lot better at 8-2. High fly ball, foul ground, maybe enough space over there at first. Goes up against the netting, though, as Bonkowski isn't able to make the play. He had a chance, but it bounced off his glove off the netting, which meant it was a dead ball. 1-2 now to Logan Brown. And we'll do it again here. Thompson trying to go 6 innings. Only giving up the 2 solo home runs is the only 2 runs so far, but he's doubled his home run total in 1 game. His first 2 home runs were given up in the same game as well, as 19th against Down East, he gave up 5 earned runs with the 2 homers. Still got the win, though. Grounder off the glove of the diving Livermore, and it's going to get into right field. Logan Brown's not going to test it, though. He'll just stay at first with the single. Logan Brown gets his first hit of the day, and the leadoff man is on here in the top of the sixth inning. Third time today the leadoff man has gotten a base hit. Dennis Pierce. Only hit number 5 for the Otters. After their 16-hit performance yesterday, 13 runs, the road offense is seeming to have come back here in northern Chicago area.
otherwise known as the Village of Schaumburg. As a plane flies overhead, it's 1-1. That plane is very close. Thompson with Heidelberg in 2022. Five plus innings in every game except two, 10 of 12. He pitched 71 innings, 4.44 ERA. He never walked more than two batters in an outing. That's because he only had eight walks compared to 50 strikeouts. He's always been like this. He's always done a good job at limiting the walks and locating very well. And that's what's made him great in college, and that's what got him this pro contract. It's what has brought him into the league for this long. There's a fly ball that's going to get into the gap in right center field. It's going to get all the way to the warning track. Logan Brown gets the stop sign at third, but Dennis Pierce has himself a double. It's second and third with nobody out to lead off the top of the sixth inning. Hey, Otter's trying to get some hits together, and that will get some movement going in the bullpen. It'll be B-Rob trying to bring him in. Blake Robertson. Second and third, no outs. First pitch is called a strike. In other news, in the Frontier League, 17-3, New York Boulders. 10 runs driven in by Fritz Genther. That's the Frontier League record. He's just tied it. He's got 10 ribbies today. As we take a look inside the bullpen, it is number 29 in the bullpen. That is Holland Towns. Holland Towns is in the pen. He'll look to be the first one out here for Schaumburg. Swing and a miss. Strike three as Robertson goes down on three pitches. Strikeout number five on the day for Thompson. That might be the day for him. Mound visit coming the way of the Boomers. Pitching coach Jake Joyce for the Boomers. Jake Joyce in his fourth season. He's 34 years old, coming from Collinsville, Virginia. He played for Virginia Tech for four seasons before being drafted in the ninth round in 2013 by the Nationals. He has the most pitching appearances in Frontier League history because, hell, he played eight seasons with Schaumburg. I was overestimating him a little bit. Eight seasons with Schaumburg. He was there from 2015 to 2018 and then joined in 2021 for that championship run and played up until 2024. Exactly 300 appearances. That's a, for anybody with OCD, that is perfect. Perfect 300 for Jake Joyce. And now he's in the coaching ranks. First pitch called a strike to Marcos Gonzalez. Second and third now with one out here in the top of the sixth inning. Otters trying to make this game a little bit more interesting here in the sixth. Swing and a miss, it's 0-2. Marcos is 0-2. He's got a grounder to second, fly out to right field. So far 0-2 on the day. He'll call time here. Now the single by Logan Brown, double by Dennis Pierce. Has those runners at second and third, but then three pitches, strikeout of Robertson. A little high, it's 1-2. Now Marcos Gonzalez has been hitting the ball well recently. Mentioned before he had that three-hit game yesterday. Runners in scoring position. Gonzalez is hitting .379. Just misses, and it's 2-2.
It's LG Castillo on deck. O2 to 2-2. Thompson kicks and deals. Fouled away. Well, Thompson not really throwing the hardest, but does just have a lot of pitches, good movement as well. That's what's gotten him through 5 1/3 here. He's trying to get through that sixth, though. If those two runs score, he might not be able to. Staying alive again is Gonzalez. He'll do it again at 2-2. Thompson, 3.66 ERA at home. 5.4 on the road, only that one start. A 2.11 opponent average here at Wintrust Field. Reaches out and just grounds one back to the pitcher. No play at home. Throw to first is in time. The run comes in to score as Brown comes in from third. Marcos Gonzalez with the RBI ground out. And it's 5-3. And you can see Thompson looking back to home, but realized that Logan Brown was already pretty much crossing the plate. He had no play there, so might as well get the out at first. Out number two. Logan Brown read that perfectly off the bat as well. Immediately started going to home, and he was able to get there easily. Castillo took a strike. It's 0-1. Dennis Pierce advanced to third as well, so he's now 90 feet away, but two outs here in the top of the sixth inning. Little outside, it's 1-1. Castillo has a walk and a ground out to second. His two at-bats today. Honors at least trying to make this a one-run game. Want to bring in that run from third. High chopper over to third. Bare hand throw to first. Great play. And they get out number three. Will Prater with the bare hand just barely gets Castillo at first base. And that saves a run from coming in. But the Otters do score one. It's 5-3 as we take a look at the replay. Pretty much all Prater could do was get that with the bare hand, and he played it perfectly. Right into the bottom of the sixth on the Otters Digital Network.

There's Cinderella. It is Pirates and Princesses night here at Wintrust Field. So we got Cinderella, we got Tinkerbell. I saw Snow White earlier. We also had a bunch of people dressed up as pirates, a couple Johnny Depps out there in the crowd, and a pretty fun day here at the ballpark on this Friday night. Hopefully we don't get rain. 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Dylan Zentko is into the game, second outing of the season. In his professional debut back on the third, he threw a scoreless frame. First pitch called a strike is Kyle Fitzgerald, Kellum Clark, and Miles Beal, the top three, leading off the bottom of the sixth inning. Last four half innings have brought one run across. One in the bottom of the fourth, one in the top of the fifth, one in the bottom of the fifth, and one in the top of the sixth inning, and we're sitting here at 5-3. As everyone slowly... The Boomers are slowly moving away, and the Otters are slowly climbing back. 0-2. Little outside. Fitzgerald has a solo homer in the first inning. He grounded out to third in the second inning, walked in the fourth. 1-2 so far today. Now the 1-2 count. That is ripped the other way into right field for a base hit, and Kyle Fitzgerald has his second hit of the day. Second straight leadoff single for the Boomers. And Kellum Clark having a pretty good first game after coming back from the IL. Got hit by a pitch. Ended up scoring in the first inning. Singled in a run in the second. Struck out swinging in the fourth. Called a ball. So JD Encarnacion, he comes out of the game with five innings pitched, nine hits, five runs, four of them earned, one walk, and four strikeouts. Just a lot of hits given up. But was able to limit the walks. 2-0 to Clark. Clark was on the Rocky Mountain Vibes last season in the Pioneer League. Hit 377 in 58 games. Hit 12 homers, drove in 70 runs, and walked 45 times. As he fouls one back, makes it 2-1. Originally a 20th round draft pick in 2023 out of Mississippi State. Called strike two, and it's 2-2. Kellum Clark spent some time on the Fighting JT Bensons, otherwise known as the Brooklyn Cyclones. Got released by the Cyclones, though, in November of 2024, joined Rocky Mountain for 2025, and is now here. Little high, it's 3-2. With Brooklyn, he had a 203 average in 60 games. Hit 138 with runners in scoring position, but actually had a very good July, hit 328. Throw back to first a little high, and Blake Robertson is able to keep it there. Overall, 90 games in the minor leagues for Kellum Clark. He hit .213. Hit one homer, 24 RBIs. Payoff pitch from Zentko. Fouled away. There it goes. Foul ball brought to you by Hess Construction. Choose the best, never regret it. That Mississippi State season, he had a .299 average in 2023. 52 games.
had his best stats by far of all three of his state years at Mississippi State. Decided to stay in state for college. Sixteen multi-hit games. Got drafted. Was in the Florida Complex League for 2023. Got moved up relatively quickly to St. Lucie, though. 3-2. Check swing. Did not go around, and it's ball four. Two on with nobody out in the sixth inning. And the Boomers are looking to continue the streak of one run scored. Miles Beal. Oh, Beal's been the best hitter for Schaumburg, but so far is 0-for-3 today. Corners are in. Up on the grass, ripped down the line. Look out, bullpen for the Otters. 0-1. Zetko played this season with Murray State before signing with the Otters. Made the All-Missouri Valley Conference second team after he was second in the conference in saves. Both runners go, throw to nowhere, as both runners will take second and third. First stolen bases of the game for either side as Fitzgerald takes third, Clark takes second, and well, I guess Fitzgerald saw something that he had to go for. You got a great jump on it as well, stole third without even a throw. Now a good spot here offensively as all the infield moves in on the grass. Swung on and missed. It's 1-2. Timeout called by Beal. Who's sitting now in a little hole here, 1-2. Zenko. It'd be a big spot here for his first pro strikeout. 1-2. In the dirt. Good block from Logan Brown. It's 2-2. And through that scoreless inning on Wednesday against Mississippi. Didn't get that strikeout, though. Him and Joe Morrissey still looking for their first. The first road outing as a professional for Zentko. 2-2. Down the line, foul yet again. A long at bat here for Beal. Was with the USPBL after his last collegiate season last year at Northwood. With the Eastside Diamond Hoppers, 295 average in 46 games. Was an all-star, first-team selection, as well as a USPBL champion. Grounder, that's past Salvaggio into left field for a base hit. One run comes in. Clark wasn't even going to get a throw as his helmet flies off as he crosses the plate. It's 7-3 as Miles Beal brings in two more for the Boomers. So with the infield in, there was no opportunity for either Salvaggio or Gonzalez as Clark tried to test the arm of Castillo. Castillo didn't even get a throw off over there. And it is back to a four-run lead for Schaumburg. So they're trying to pull away here in the sixth inning. Runner goes on the first pitch, throw to second base, a little high, and in there safely is Beal. Third stolen base of the inning for Schaumburg as all of a sudden they've decided they want to start running. And it has been successful 3 out of 3 times.
He's going again, and he'll just take third without even a need for a throw. So they're just letting the guys run. He's into third now, 90 feet away from an eighth run with nobody out still in the sixth inning. There's going to be a mound visit here. Oh, Will Prater made a nice play over at third base to end the last half inning. Barehanded play on a very high chopper from LG Castillo. Just barely beat out the running by about half a step. He's also done good offensively. He's 2 for 3, 2 singles, 1 drove in a run. He scored as well in the fifth inning. Outside, it's 2-1. Prater's from Dallas, Georgia. Not Dallas, Texas, but Dallas, Georgia. A little bit northwest of Atlanta. Fourth season with Schaumburg as well. Just like Fitzgerald, as that one's fouled right back over the box. And it's 2-2. A 2-2 pitch here from Zentko. Staying alive is Prater. The last year for Schaumburg, he had 274 in 72 games, 3 homers, 31 RBIs. Against Evansville, he went 13 for 32. Had 3 straight multi-hit games against Evansville from May 26th through the 28th. Called strike 3, and that is professional strikeout number 1 for Dylan Zentko. Definitely not in the best circumstances, but still something you could be a little bit happy about after this outing. You got number 1 out of the way. Out number 1 here in the 6th inning. He didn't throw the ball back to the dugout, so he's still using it. First pitch is in the dirt. And they're going to toss that ball back to the Schaumburg dugout. Wonder if they know that that's strikeout number 1. They should probably get that ball back. 1-0 to Calarco. Check swing did not go. It's a little low for ball 2. Now Calarco's 2 for 2. He's reached in all 3 of his at-bats. Hit by pitch and 2 singles so far today. A lot of singles for Schaumburg. A little high. It's 3-0. Seven singles out of the 11 hits for Schaumburg. And then they've had 2 homers and 2 doubles. It is just going to miss high for ball 4. So a 4-pitch walk of Calarco. Second walk of the inning for Zentko, and that'll put runners at the corners, and at least the middle infield now will back up in case of the double play ball. Jeff Nickel has driven in a run already here. Is a chance to extend the lead to 5, maybe even more for Schaumburg in the bottom of the 6th inning. First pitch misses inside for ball 1. No movement in the bullpen for Evansville. It's still Hall and Towns out there. He's been warming for a while for Schaumburg. Called a strike. Well, Nichols from Walcott, Connecticut, north of New Haven, a little bit southwest of Hartford. You know, there's not too much going on in Connecticut just because of how small the state is. My apologies to anybody from Connecticut. He is just a little smaller. 1-1 swung on and missed for strike 2. It's gone single walk, single strikeout walk
That's where we're at right now. Miles Beal, the big hit. He's now at third after stealing two bases relatively easily. One-two pitch. Got him swinging. At two strikeouts in this inning now as Nickel goes down. Second strikeout and second out of the sixth inning for Zentko. That would be good for the confidence if Zentko could leave Beal at third here after he reached there with nobody out. Two strikeouts. Did get the walk to Calarco, but can get Livermore out here for out number three as all the infielders are now a little bit back. Now move up as the bunch dropped down by Livermore, but it goes foul. Now Schaumburg trying for a little small ball here, trying to get the squeeze down to score Beal from third. Now Beal has a lot of speed, so definitely the right man to have at third if you want to try and get him in via the bunt. Plus Livermore does have some speed as well. Oh, one called, strike two. Oh, Zentko looking to get all three outs here via the strikeout.

I know there was that one broadcaster for Portland who got hit with two foul balls into the booth, and then she wore, I think it was a bulletproof vest and a mask. That was kind of funny. That's a little high, and it's 1-2. Haven't had a ball come into the box quite yet, but when it does, I'll try not to react if it hits me. I'll try and be, I'll tough it out. Just misses inside. It's 2-2. Bonkowski on deck. Has a home run. His first home run as a professional. Seen a lot of new signings and a lot of professional debuts, which means a lot of milestones. We've already seen two of them today. Livermore still 2-2. He's really fighting here in this at bat. It's a long one so far. Zenko now on pitch 37 in this inning. 2-2 yet again. There, strike three, and all three outs via the strikeout for Zenko as he strikes out the side but does give up the two runs in the bottom of the sixth inning. The Boomers lead it 7-3 as we head to the seventh on the Otters Digital Network. Hey, welcome back. My name's Evan Patoka. You're listening to the Otters Digital Network here in the top of the seventh inning. We have a new pitcher into the game for Schaumburg, Holland Towns. Now, Holland Towns is in to pitch for the Boomers as he'll face off against Mark Black, TJ Salvaggio, and Sam Linscott. To start off the top of the seventh, the Otters down four. Got a couple home runs, but overall haven't really been able to keep up with the offense of the Boomers. These two teams just both, they're kind of the same team if you really think about it. They just look completely different at home compared to on the road. First pitch is called a strike to Towns, or from Towns to Black in its 0-1. Holland Towns, 3.52 ERA and 7 2/3 pitched in one game against Joliet. Through a scoreless frame on Tuesday. There's the curveball that time, and it's 0-2. Mark Black already down in the hole here. He's going to call his timeout. He's 0-2. He has a ground out to third and a strikeout swinging. Grounder into right field and a base hit. Good piece of opposite field hitting from Mark Black, and another leadoff single for the Otters.

Mark Black on the board here with a base hit. Brings up TJ Salvaggio, who hit a home run in his last at-bat, his third of the year. Nathan Anderson is warming in the bullpen for the Otters. High fly ball, right side of the infield. Second baseman Livermore backs up into the outfield grass to make the catch for out number two, or out number one. Mark Black does not move from first base. Back to the top of the order, though, Sam Linscott also has a solo home run. First pitch of the game. That's the only lead the Otters have really had so far today, was that first inning home run. First pitch showing bunt, drops it down, fouled back though, and it's 0-1. Towns is from Ridgeland, Mississippi. I almost did it again. I gotta learn my Missouris and Mississippis, man. It's rough out here. Ridgeland, Mississippi, just north of Jackson. 25 years old. First season with the Boomers. His first professional season after playing last season with Mississippi College. He was a starter with them at a 5.85 ERA in 84 and two-thirds innings. Grounder up the middle, right over to second. Toss to Craig for one, on to first, and it's a double play. And a quick 1-2-3, top of the seventh for the Otters as Towns gets some 1-2-3, even after giving up the leadoff single to Mark Black. Time to stretch here at Wintrust Field in the village of Schaumburg. Otters down four on the Otters Digital Network. So we're going to go back to a little conversation we had a little earlier this week. Actually, last week when we played Windy City. And we are going to talk about the syllables thing when it comes to taking me out to the ball game. Perfect for the Boomers. Root, root, root for the Boomers. See, like that works. The Otters. Thunderbolts. Nope, doesn't work. Thunderbolt. No, it just doesn't sound the same. Nathan Anderson is into the game for the Otters. After the pitching change, seventh inning is brought to you by Jacobs Pub. Jacobs Pub is proud to support the Evansville Otters in the Jacobsville neighborhood. Be sure to check out First Fridays at 607 North Main Street. Nathan Anderson also had his first professional outing on Wednesday. Scoreless frame with a strikeout. Matter of fact, struck out the first batter he saw as a professional. Got Slater Shield to strike out to start his outing.
Somebody warming up in the bullpen for Schaumburg, as that's called a strike. It's 1-1. Jack Snyder just signed today for Schaumburg. Now in the bullpen. Anderson from Bondurant, Iowa. Definitely closer to Chicago than to Evansville, but he was with the University of Southern Indiana, otherwise known as El Skriegels. 2.12 ERA in 17 innings with Southern Indiana this season before signing with the Otters. 2-1, high fly ball in a center field. Lynn Scott, not too much movement out there. He'll make the catch for out number one. Mitch Bonkowski is retired. Alec Craig comes up for his fifth at-bat of the day. 1-for-4. He hit a double in the second inning, came around to score. Against the Otters last season, he went 7-for-22. Ended up scoring 7 times. That's fouled away. Also drove in 4, walked 6 times, struck out 3. A little low. Goes through the legs of Jose Muriente, the home plate umpire. Makes it 1-1. Anderson was with Wayne State for most of his collegiate career. 24 years old. Standing at 6'4", and he's up against 5'9" Alec Craig, who is now in a 2-1 count at bat number 5 here in the bottom of the 7th inning. 7-3, the Boomers have the lead. Another one a little low. It's 3-1. Alec Craig was in college in 2015, his freshman year, 2015 to 2018. Spent his entire collegiate career with Chestnut Hill as he takes inside for ball 4. Kind of shows you the veteran leadership that he has, considering that, well, if you take a look at a guy like Mitch Bonkowski, right, 23 years old, he was in college in 2022. He was probably in middle school when Alec Craig was starting his college career. Heck, I was in middle school when Alec Craig was starting his college career. 6th grade. First pitch right down the middle for strike 1. Kyle Fitzgerald. 2-for-4 as a home run and a single. Singled off of Zentko. Gets nailed in the elbow guard. Luckily he has that thing on, or else it would have been a lot worse. It's a little high and inside on him, though, and that's a hit by pitch. Fitzgerald will take his base. Heading to second is Craig. There's 2 on with 1 out for the Boomers. Seven free passes for the Otters. 4 walks. And now 4 hit by pitches. Or sorry, 3 hit by pitches. 2 of them in the first inning. Kellum Clark was one of them in the first inning. He got hit by a pitch in the first. Ended up coming around to score. He's reached 3 times today, but he's 1-for-2. Some dancing on the base pass from both Craig and Fitzgerald. We've already seen a double steal today. That was with Kellum Clark and Miles Beal. One oh to Clark. Little inside.
Well, so far, it's been two runs in the first, one in the second, one in the fourth, one in the fifth, two in the sixth. There's only been one scoreless inning thrown by Otter's pitching today, and it was the third inning. Check swing, he went around, and it's 2-1. On the other side, Otter's one in the first, one in the fifth, and one in the sixth. Not too much offensive output for them today. Here in front of a pretty good crowd at Wintrust Field on a nice Friday night, and we're getting more fireworks after today's game. Fouled away off to the left side. Foul ball brought to you by Heads Construction. Choose the best, never regret it. And it's 2-2. Schaumburg all time is 57-50 against the Otters. 32-23 at home. They're actually under 500 on the road, though, at Bossy Field. If you would have asked them who's winning the all-time series back in 2023, it would have been the Otters. Both runners go, and that's a blooper into center field for a base hit. Easily coming in is Craig. Heading first to third is Fitzgerald, and another RBI single by Kellum Clark. He's driven in three runs today, and it's 8-3. So it's now six innings in which the Boomers have scored out of a possible seven. They're looking to do some more damage here now with Fitzgerald on third and Kellum Clark on first. Miles Beal. Called a strike. Beal's already driven in two runs. That was in his last at-bat. Two-run single. Mentioned this earlier, still don't know what's up with Windy City. They've scored 16 today after scoring 20 yesterday. High fly ball. That is up there, way up there in a shallow center. Salvaggio makes the catch, fighting the lights this time instead of the sun. And he does make the catch, and that's out number two. Let's take a look at the Thunderbolts, because they've been on one, that's for sure. Since the Otters held them to two runs on Saturday, Windy City has scored 12, 12, 19, and now 16. And they've lost two of those games. Because they gave up 20 runs against Florence. So what happened in between May 30th and June 2nd? Did they just decide to... I don't know. They only scored four runs in those two games. They won one of them in sudden death, but they lost 8-2 on the 30th, and then they just decided, we're just going to start hitting everything. Everything possible. We're just going to hit it. And it's still not working because they've lost two games. It's 17-9 in Joliet. All right, enough on the Windy City Thunderbolts. 3-0 pitch is ball four. And the bases are loaded as Will Prater walks. A little bit of a mound visit. Well, I guess we might as well take a look at the rest of the out-of-town scoreboard while we're here. 17-9 in the sixth inning, Windy City, by the way. Four runs in the first, two, five in the second, three in the third, two in the fourth, two in the fifth, one in the sixth. Wow, man. 11-5, Brockton's up on Trois-Rivières. Sussex is beating New Jersey 4-0 in the second. I think that game is frozen on iScore. First pitch is going to get past Logan Brown, and that'll bring in another run as Fitzgerald will come in to score. Clark will advance to third. Prater will advance to second. And it is 9-3.
Becks beating Lake Erie 9-2. Gateway shut out Mississippi 3-0. And Washington shut out Florence 10-0. Oh, that game's restarted. Sussex County beat New Jersey 8-6. Grounder over to first. That's going to get into right field for a base hit. Two more runs will come in to score. And it's becoming a blowout here. It is 11-3. Schaumburg. Alex Colarco brings in two more. He's up to three hits on the day. 3 for 3. He's reached five times. So the Boomers have blown it open here against Anderson. Four runs in the seventh, and they now lead it by 8. I didn't even get to finish my out-of-town scoreboard. New York 17-4 as Fritz Genther tied the Frontier League RBI record. Ottawa beat Tri-City in 10 innings, and there's three New Jersey Sussex County games on iScore. Why? I don't know. High fly ball. It's going to go foul. It's 0-2 to Nickel. 1 for 4 on the day for Nickel. He struck out twice, but his single did drive in a run in the fifth inning. O2 pitch. There's a fly ball, this time in fair territory into shallow right center field. Someone's got to get there. It's over the head of Mark Black as he overran it. And everyone's going to be safe. It's second and third. Colarco's into third, Nichols into second. We'll see what they score it here. Might possibly be an error as it did go off of Mark Black's glove. He overran it. A little bit of a lack of communication there between Jones Linscott and Mark Black. And it's runners at second and third now with still two outs. They're going to call it an E9. Mark Black is given the error, and Nickel won't get the hit there. Second error of the day for the Otters. First pitch is outside for ball one. Tony Livermore is 0 for 4 today. He's got two strikeouts, a flyout, and a ground out to second base. Ripped over to second. Good scoop by Jones as he'll toss to first for out number 3. Well, the Boomers send all 9 men to the plate in the bottom of the 7th. 4 of them come around to score as it has become a blowout here in Northern Illinois. Schaumburg's up 11-3 as we head to the 8th on the Otters Digital Network.
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Remember who can help with all of your exterminating needs. McMahon can. Well, we have a new pitcher in for the Schaumburg Boomers. Mentioned he was in the bullpen earlier, and now he is on the field. It is one Jack Snyder. Called a ball against Damani Jones. It's 1-0. Jack Snyder just signed today with Schaumburg. Fouled back. It's 1-1. Snyder signed a minor league deal with the Tampa Bay Rays back in 2022. He's been in the Rays minor league organization. Spent a lot of time as teammates with Blake Robertson. See if those two guys face each other in this inning. Inside, it's 2-1 to Jones. He spent his collegiate career at Western Carolina. Last season there, he had a 3.88 ERA and 46 and a third. And pitched pretty well in the Appalachian League with the Danville Otterbots on today's episode of Absolutely Insane Collegiate Summer Ball Team Names. Remember when they were the Danville Dans? That was fun. David Eckes is in the bullpen for the Otters. Looking to get the bottom of the eighth here. Swing and a miss. It's a full count, 3-2. We have a 2-for-1 special on the Summer Collegiate League team names. The Fond du Lac Dock Spiders. He played for them in 2019. Good old Northwoods League. Ripped a back up the middle and a base hit for Jones. Well, Amani Jones, hitting streak has moved up to 10 games after the single. The single leads off an inning for the third time today for the Otters. And Amani Jones, not sure what's happening over on the first base line. Seems like he might have lost something in the grass. They're looking for something out there. Interesting. For a second, it looked like he was injured, and that would not have been good, considering Jones has been a great contributor on the offensive side. But we didn't see a trainer out there, so you assumed, yeah, he was just looking for something that he left in the grass and might just have to try and find it after the game. First pitch is fouled off to the left side for Logan Brown. I wonder what he lost. Could be like an earring or something. It seemed like they were looking pretty hard at like trying to find something on the smaller side. Fouled back, it's 0-2. Look out, concourse. Well, Snyder made it all the way to Double A with the Montgomery Biscuits. There's a grounder over to short. Craig to second for one, on to first, and it's a double play. Schaumburg is playing some outstanding defense today. A couple double plays grounded into by the Otters as their DP woes with last week and this week on the road trips is coming back to bite him yet again. Dennis Pierce. Nobody on. Two outs. Snyder looking to throw a 1-2-3 inning now after the DP. Now DP will try to stop that from happening. The 0-1 from Snyder. Fly ball into deep right center field, but Beal will run it down for out number three. First inning since 2021 as a Boomer for Jack Snyder, and he throws a scoreless eighth. So we head to the bottom half. David Eckes is into the game. 11-3, Schaumburg on the Otters Digital Network.
Well, it's been a bit of a rough one as the Otters are down 8 here in the bottom of the 8th. New pitcher into the game for Evansville, David Eckes. Both of the lefties out of the pen will be showing up in this game for the Otters against a lefty-heavy lineup. Eckes will be facing off against Mitch Bonkowski, then Alec Craig at top of the order, and Kyle Fitzgerald. Seems as though we have a pitch clock violation. Not sure who that was on. It looks like it was on the batter, Bonkowski. So it's 0-1. Inside, it's 1-1. So a bit of a scoring change that I forgot to mention. The Jeff Nickel fly ball that was overran by Mark Black got changed from an error to a double. So still only one error for the Otters, and that double will be the second hit of the day for Nickel. Two-one. A little outside. And it's ball three. David Eckes at a 5.63 ERA in 8 innings. Pitched on Wednesday against Mississippi, threw an inning, gave up a run. That is ball four. Now the bullpen kind of struggling with the walks here and the free passes in general. Bullpen arm for Schomburg. The guy that will probably get the ninth is Aaron Glickstein. Not really close to a save situation, so they're just going to throw Glickstein in there for the ninth. Lefty-lefty here between Eckes and Alec Craig as that one's outside for ball one. Six walks from Otter's pitching today, five of them from the bullpen. As it's called a strike, and it's 1-1. Eckes has been pitching well in his last few outings. Threw a scoreless frame on the 30th against Windy City. So that one's called a strike. No earned runs in 2 1/3 against Gateway on the 26th. On the 24th, he did give up a run, but still hasn't given up too much damage, at least in his last five outings so far this season. Fly ball right side of the infield. Robertson clears everybody away, and he'll make the catch for out number one. Well, we have not seen a scoreless inning for an Otters pitcher since the third inning. Every other inning has been a run scoring for Schomburg as their offense, who hit 202 on the road against Joliet, have come back here to Wintrust Field in front of the home fans. They're putting on quite the show. Kyle Fitzgerald. First pitch is high for ball one. Fitzgerald has reached four times today. Homer, walk, single, hit by pitch. He is 2-for-3. He's also scored three times. Fouled away off to the right side. Runner on first in Bonkowski. His third time reaching. After his home run back in the fourth inning. 1-1. It's a little high. It's ball two. Well, if we take a look at the Windy City Thunderbolts and Joliet Slammers, what is going on this week, man? It's 17-12. Fouled back. Is that that's the third straight game that the Thunderbolts have played in where both teams have scored double-digit runs. That is insanity. Now that would take hours and hours of research. But has that ever happened in Frontier League history?
where the same teams played in three games in a row where both teams have had double-digit runs. I feel like that's like a first, right? It's fouled away. Still remains at 2-2. Maybe they're juicing the baseballs. You never know. Two-two. Ooh, that one gets behind Fitzgerald. And heading to second base is Bonkowski. That didn't hit him, so it's ball three. That allows Bonkowski to get into scoring position here with one out. Now the Otters have struck out seven today. Four from Encarnacion, three from Zentko. Struck out all three outs in the sixth inning, but still gave up two runs. Payoff pitch is outside for ball four. So two walks in this inning for Ekis. It's two on with one out for Kellum Clark. Everybody in the starting lineup has a base hit for Schaumburg except for Tony Livermore. That still remains true for Kellum Clark. As a matter of fact, he's got two of them. Two singles. Both singles drove in a run. He's also been hit by a pitch. He's walked and he's scored three times. Called a strike. It's quickly 0-2 though against Clark. Fourteen hits for the Boomers today. Got him swinging. Foul tip into the glove of Logan Brown, and a big strikeout for Ekis. That's out number two. As he gets Kellum Clark on three pitches. A little bit of a confidence booster going with a heater, getting him swinging. Got to get out Beal here. Try and get a scoreless eighth. Well, most hits given up by the Otters was 17. That was against Gateway. Flip to second, and it's a scoreless eighth inning for David Ekis. First scoreless inning for an Otters pitcher since the third. As Ekis gets out of the jam, he had two on with one out. Ends up not allowing a run to score. We'll head to the ninth. A lot of work to be done for the Otters. It's 11-3 on the Otters Digital Network.

Top of the ninth, Otters down 8. New pitcher into the game for Schaumburg is Aaron Glickstein. Another one of the Schaumburg guys that's been here forever. His fifth season with the Boomers this year. Sixth in the Frontier League. He re-signed on Valentine's Day. And he's got a 0 ERA through 10 innings. He's not given up a run yet. He'll face off against Blake Robertson, Marcos Gonzalez, and LG Castillo. Top three leading off the top of the ninth. First pitch is a ball, and Robertson is 0 for 3 today. He has a fly out to left, short stop ground out, and then a strikeout swinging. One. A little low and in. Makes it 2-1. His last outing was against Joliet on Wednesday. He threw a scoreless frame, struck out 2. Oh, Glickstein, the key to his success so far this season is he has 15 strikeouts and 0 walks. He has not walked a single guy this season. He's only given up 2 hits as well, so he's been very good. He had a 2.95 ERA last season in 58 innings with the Boomers. Check swing. Did not go around. It's a full count. Played 3 games against Evansville. 2 scoreless on May 21st. 2 scoreless on May 28th. And 3 scoreless on July 5th. Grounder over to second base. Long throw to first and scooped out there by Bonkowski. A great play by Livermore. There's more of that Schaumburg defense showing off. It's one out in the top of the ninth. Now Bonkowski playing a good first base over there. And the infield. Feel like everybody on the infield, Livermore, Craig, and Prater, all have made good plays at some point in this game. Outside to Marcos Gonzalez, it's 1-0. Now Glickstein is 29. Swung on and missed from Dix Hills, New York. It's on Long Island near New York City. Played for Stony Brook for all of his collegiate career. 4 seasons. Little low. And it's 2-1. Something I've noticed about the Boomers, and it's kind of a thing that's a little more prevalent nowadays. I'm sounding really old, but the older guys, Glickstein and Craig, guys who played college ball in the mid-2010s, they only played at one school. And you don't really see too much of that nowadays. And I wonder what the ratio is in terms of just guys who played college in the 2010s, how often they transferred compared to now. Because, you know, you got NIL, you got all the other stuff involving with money. But when Glickstein and Alec Craig were playing, you know, they didn't have that. So they just were able to stay at one school. Chestnut Hill for Alec Craig, Stony Brook for Glickstein. We're starting a Green Bay Sucks chant at Wintrust Field. There's a fly ball into deep left field. Marcos Gonzalez rips one over the wall. Absolutely smoked, and the team lead in homers is back in his hands. That's his fourth of the year, and it is 11-4. Well, a good positive about the Otters. They're hitting the long ball today. 3 homers. The Otters don't necessarily hit too many home runs, but they've been getting some power as of recent. And that was major power from Marcos. They tied their most home runs in a game with the game on the 19th against Gateway.
Surprised LG Castillo has not hit a home run quite yet. Gonzalez is back up in the team lead in homers. He's got four of them. Three of the four runs have come on the solo homer. One from Linscott, one from Salvaggio, one from Gonzalez. Called strike three, and LG Castillo goes down looking on three pitches. First strikeout of the day for Glickstein, and the Otters are down to their last out. Yeah, let's take a look at the replay. Gonzalez, yeah, he wanted to pip it just a little bit. He knew that one was gone, of course. It is a little bit hard to show off a little bit after you hit a home run when you're down by seven. 0-2 to Mark Black. He calls his timeout, and Wintrust Field's going to start making some noise here. They're one out away from getting back above 500, ending that seven-game losing streak. 0-2. Grounder to short. Craig tosses to first, and that'll do it. So Schaumburg's offense comes back to life here after a very bad series against Joliet. They score 11 runs on 14 hits, and they're back to looking like themselves here at home. They're up to 11-2 here at Wintrust Field. The Otters, the offensive woes on the road are coming back yet again. They hit three home runs but only managed four runs as they drop game one of this series. They'll look to even the series up tomorrow. It's a little bit of an earlier game tomorrow. We start at 3, and then we start at 1 on Sunday. Otters, for some reason, they're just allergic to going 8 games over 500. We've been at 7 games over 3 times and have lost each and every time Washington wins, so Otters are now 1.5 games back of Washington in the division. Luckily, Florence and Lake Erie both lost, so didn't lose any ground on them. Schaumburg continues their defense of the West Division as they're still up at the top. Gateway did win as well, so they're still tied with Gateway, but both of those teams are over 500 now. Schaumburg, their seven-game losing streak is over. They're 11-2 at home, and they're looking like a dominant force here at Wintrust Field in front of their home fans. Overall, just a rough day at the yard for the Otters, but you come back tomorrow and you try to put up an offensive performance, maybe get a couple more of those home runs with runners on base, and you try to split the series and then take game three tomorrow. Not tomorrow, on Sunday. 9, 8, 7. Well, as the fireworks go off, let's recap what we just saw. Otters scored first. First pitch of the game was a home run for Linscott. Two in the bottom half of the first inning from Schaumburg, then one in the second, one in the fourth, one in the fifth. We kept exchanging ones. Top five, bottom five, top six, one run each for each side, then two runs in the sixth, the bottom half for Schaumburg, then seven runs, kind of made it a blowout. Otters scored one in the ninth on the home run from Marcos Gonzalez, but were not able to show their offensive spark that they had yesterday against Mississippi. So there are the fireworks. At least we get to see a good old fireworks show. Schaumburg put up a fireworks show of their own.

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2: 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At 10,000.

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1: What makes high school sports special? 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

0: Blessings. God bless. Thank you so much. Thank you, Jim. Thank you.
1: Thank you,
0: Kevin. And the folks, Roots American Music Education for Kids.

0: I don't believe it. Don't touch me. Hey, Ray. Hey, Sugar. Tell them who we are.
1: Well, we're big rock singers. We got golden fingers. And we're loved everywhere we go.
0: That sounds like us.
1: We sing about beauty and we sing about truth. At $10,000 a show.
0: Right.

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Here's a song from our last album, Dreaming from the Waste.

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1: 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Thank you guys for tuning in to tonight's game, and enjoy some more Castle Night action.

0: Hi, everybody. 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
1: Well, good afternoon, everybody, in Castle Country alongside Cowan Health. This is Dane Health live at Bedford North Lawrence for the Class 4A Southern Semi-State as the Castle Knights Lady Softball team is in pregame preparations for their big semi-state matchup with highly ranked and highly regarded the Center Grove Trojans. Center Grove comes in here just absolutely hot as a match. They are 22-6 on the season. After losing their first three games of the year, they have won 22 of their last 25. They are 22-6 overall. Winners, I believe, of like 17 of their last 18, and have ripped off around 7 or 8 games in a row. So they're just really on a roll. Of course, Castle 23-6-1 on the season. They've had their share of winning softball. You don't get to this level without having your share of winning softball. We ought to be in for a really good matchup here this afternoon. So glad you've tuned in, and thank you very much for kind of hanging around and waiting on us. Game one looked like it was pacing nicely and was going to finish right on time. That game really struggled to finish. The final inning seemed to take forever before Terre Haute North, who's a one-loss powerhouse, finally outlasted Pendleton Heights 9-3. Pendleton Heights did mount a miniature rally, scored a couple runs in the seventh inning, but what really took up time is the Terre Haute North pitcher really lost her tempo, and it became clear that she wasn't feeling well and had a little trouble with the heat, and actually had to be taken out of the ball game with one out in the seventh inning. Of course, that prompted a pitcher to have to get loosened up and ready to go, and as a result, that seventh inning just took what seemed like an eternity. But they finally wrapped it up, but we're certainly missing our start time of 1 o'clock Eastern, 12 o'clock Central. We're about 5 minutes or so from starting lineups. Castle has taken their pregame warm-ups on the field. Center Grove is doing so now. When they come out of this about 6 minutes from now, then they'll move into the starting lineups, and we'll finally be ready for softball. I'm going to guess probably in another 10 to 15 minutes from now. So we're still in a little bit of a holding pattern, regrettably, but no control of that. It's the beauty of playing a game other than game one on a multi-game day. They seemingly never allow enough time in between games where a broadcasting station can have a good feel for what that start time is going to look like. And so here we are. Again, 9-3, the final score in game one. Terre Haute North improves to 29-1 as they defeat Pendleton Heights here in the early game today, 9-3, that final. Again, Center Grove on the field right now, taking their on-field warm-ups. Castle has completed theirs, so we should be ready for softball here in the next 12 to 15 minutes. We are going to keep it here, but send it away to hear from our sponsors. Certainly ask you to note those sponsors. They're the ones that make financial contributions and promises to our station that allows us to meet the financial needs of bringing a broadcast to you just like the one you're getting ready to enjoy this afternoon. Again, it's the Castle Lady Knights softballers here at Bedford North Lawrence for semi-state action. Callan and I will be back in a few minutes and have the starting lineups for you and more. It's all coming your way here on the home of Castle Sports for 17 years running and a proud member of the IHSAA Champions Radio Network. 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
0: Hi, I'm Chase Hain with 96.9 WYIR, your home of Castle Athletics. 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
3: Well, welcome back here to Bedford North Lawrence, where Castle and Center Grove are set to square off in the semi-state semifinals. That game coming up in just a couple of moments. The winner of this game will face off against the winner of game one, that being Terre Haute North and the Patriots. They won 9-3 over Pendleton Heights to advance to the championship game later tonight. That game will be at 7 o'clock Eastern, 6 o'clock Central time for the semi-state crown. Castle and Center Grove facing off in the semi-state for the third time in as many of the recent matchups. It's been three straight times that Center Grove and Castle have played, and all three of them have been in the semi-state. And looking back at those games, Castle in 2024 lost the semi-state in a heartbreaker, a walk-off home run, losing that game 6-5 to the Trojans. And then in 2018, also in the semi-state semifinals, losing 1-0. That game in 2018. Looking for a different outcome here today. They always say third time's the charm. Let's hope that works to our case here today. Castle, in getting to this point, had to go through some tough competition in the sectional round, facing off against North and Rice in game one of their sectional play. They won 10-0 over the North Huskies, and that's off of the back of a very dominant performance by Bailey Gravens, and she turned around and did the same thing just two nights later, that one against Evansville. Wrights winning 7-0, and then on against Seymour in the regional game, and then Castle versus Seymour. Man, what a ball game that was. Bailey Gravens didn't have her best stuff of the years. And so Ella Pickard had to come in and did a really nice job. And then Castle, after being down for the majority of the game, it was Maddie Rose in the sixth inning, hit a home run to tie the ball game at 4. And the Owls of Seymour took the lead in the top of the seventh. That made it 3-3. The home run made it 3-3. And then in the top of the seventh inning, Seymour added a run to make it 4-3. Seymour and Castle, in dramatic fashion, Lily Greenwell hit a 2-run walk-off homer to win the regional game. And that leads us right here today. It's the Trojans of Center Grove and the Knights of Castle coming up in this semi-state semifinals here in just a short moment. Stay tuned. First pitch right around the corner. 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
0: Thank you guys for tuning in to tonight's game, and enjoy some more Castle Knight action.
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2: 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We thank Rev 1 Companies for their many years of unwavering financial support to WYIR.
1: Well, a chance to jump in here and share the starting lineups for you for this afternoon's semi-state matchup between the Castle Knights and the Center Grove Lady Trojans. Center Grove will start this way. In the leadoff spot, wearing number 10, is the second baseman. That's Bryn Meyer, hitting in the leadoff spot, batting second and playing left field. Number 5, Addison Wolf, hitting in the 3-hole for the Lady Trojans from Center Grove, will be number 14, Taylor Barrett. She's a junior infielder, and she'll be playing shortstop for Center Grove today. Hitting in the cleanup spot, number 13, Holly Haber-Stroh. We will talk more about the freshman later. She's a standout hitter. She plays first base, just a freshman. Again, that's Haber-Stroh batting cleanup for Center Grove. Hitting in the 5 spot, number 8, Ava Krupa. She's the catcher for this Center Grove team, starting things off today. Meanwhile, hitting 6th and wearing number 18 on her jersey is Callie Johnson, another freshman, a utility player by trade. She will start at third base today. That's freshman Johnson at third base. Hitting 7, 8, 9 will be number 4, Kirsten Harden, the center fielder, along with number 3, Erica Burris, a senior right fielder, and number 17, Brooklyn Weidgren, who is the designated player hitting in the 9 spot. The pitcher, not in the batting order at the moment, is number 2, a senior, Riley Fuhr. Again, from top to bottom, it's Meyer, Wolf, Barrett, Haberstroh, Krupa, Johnson, and Harden, Burris, Weidgren. Meanwhile, your starting lineups for the Castle Knights looks like this. Bruggenschmidt will be the shortstop and hit on the leadoff spot. Hitting second is the second baseman, Neal. Hitting in the three hole, the hero the other night with the walk-off home run to win the regional, Greenwell will play center field for the Castle Knights. Hitting cleanup, kind of a co-star, if you will, with that game-tying home run on Tuesday night, was the catcher, Maddie Rose. Maddie will hit in the cleanup spot. Hitting fifth is the designated player. That's Ella Pickard for Castle, hitting in the five hole. And hitting sixth right behind her, playing right field, is Moore. The seven-hole hitter for the Castle Knights is June Copeland. She will play first base. Taylor, the young third baseman, will get the start at third and hit in the eighth spot for the Castle Knight. And Sadie Bell Atkinson will start in left field and bat nine. Again, for the Castle Knights, from top to bottom in the batting order, Bruggenschmidt, Neal, Greenwell, followed by Rose, Pickard, Moore, rounded out by Copeland, Taylor, and Atkinson. The Castle Knights are the home team on the scoreboard, and they will bat in the bottom half of each inning, which means they've taken the field and they're getting ready to do battle with Center Grove. Getting the start in the pitcher's circle for the Castle Knights is Bailey Gravens, and she will be throwing it to her battery mate, Maddie Rose, behind the plate for the Knights. It's black on black, as Callan and I discussed it before we went live on the air. Both teams, ironically, wearing an alternate black uniform. Of course, Castle's trimmed out in royal blue and gold, while the Center Grove black uniform is trimmed out in their school color, scarlet red. We are underway. The first pitch from Gravens, a square to bunt and fouled straight back by the leadoff hitter, Meyer, for the Center Grove Trojans. It's a one-strike count. Gravens deals the second pitch of the day. It's high and outside for ball one. Beautiful afternoon for softball. We were treated to a dandy in game one, 9-3, your final score, as Terre Haute North beats Pendleton Heights in the opener. So Terre Haute North, 29-1, advances into the semi-state final tonight. That's a 7 o'clock start here in Bedford. That would be a 6 o'clock start Central Time if the Castle Knights were to advance, and we would have that game for you this evening, of course. Now with a 2-1 count, Gravens continues to work with a hitter, just does not get the knees on the outside corner, and falls behind in the count to Meyer, 3-1. Again, the Castle defense, Taylor and Bruggenschmidt on the left side of the infield, Neal and Copeland on the right side. Here's a strike right down the middle of the plate to run the count full from Gravens, who pitches to Rose. The Castle outfield from left to right, again, is Atkinson, Greenwell, and Moore. A lineup we've seen very consistently penciled in by head coach Pat Lockyer down the stretch of the season. Here's a hard ground ball hit to June Copeland at first. She knocks it down, gathers it in, takes it to the bag herself for out number one.
3: Well, that's a good start right there, getting Bryn Meyer to go down to lead off the game. Meyer, a very talented hitter, a senior, batting 543. So to get the leadoff man out here, Bailey Gravens started setting the tone early and looking to see that continue here with Wolf up now.
1: Yeah, Wolf digs in, the second consecutive left-handed hitter to come up 1-2 for Center Grove. You know, the forecast we got, Callan, from the Castle coaching staff was that this was a good offensive team. They've got a pair of sluggers that are headed to Indiana University when their high school playing days are over. But they said they have a tremendous amount of lead of team speed. No surprise to see the leadoff hitter come up there, batting left-handed, show bunt. We might see something similar out of Wolf here. She is looking like she's going to run her hands up the bat. She's a slapper. She had those hands split. I thought she was going to run it up the barrel and possibly bunt, but she was slapping, trying to go left side with something, fouls it well foul of the left field line, and finds herself in a 1-1 count.
3: Yeah, you mentioned this team with speed. Center Grove's got 92 steals on the season in 28 games, so very run-heavy team. So 92 steals.
1: That's a giant number.
3: Yeah, Weidgren has 27 herself, Meyer with 13.
1: Man, averaging a stolen base per game. Oh, look at this. High chopper. Outstanding play. Oh, a bang-bang call. I would love to see replay. Of course, we will not. Boy, that was close at first base. Taylor made a great play on a high hopper. She leapt and reached with her glove hand, got the ball at the apex of her jump, fired a strike over to the first baseman, Copeland, I was ready to call out number two, but the umpire there had a bang-bang call of safe. So an infield single for the Center Grove Trojans, and we may see them get busy on the base paths right away. Here's a long fly ball. That's trouble. Left center field. It is gone. And before I even get Barrett announced to the plate, she uncorks one deep to left center field. And it is a 2-0 Center Grove lead just like that. I'll tell you what, Callan, I didn't think that ball looked or sounded all that ferocious off the bat. The dimensions here at Bedford North Lawrence are not marked. I don't know how particularly deep or shallow it may be in left center field. It does not look particularly deep. But that ball had enough to get out of here, and just like that, it's 2-0 Center Grove.
3: Yeah, and that's Barrett. That's home run number 7 on the year. That is now the team lead for the Trojans. So Barrett with a 2-run homer right there, and Castle down early.
1: So just like that, it's 2-0, and Haberstraw, the left-handed slugger, steps to the plate. Three of the first four hitters that Center Grove steps to the dish with hit from the lefty side. Haberstraw wears number 13 on her back. She's a first baseman. Callan, she's a freshman. Just look at that young lady, at her stature, and the fact that she's hitting in a cleanup spot. I mean, she's special. She plays on a special team, and just a special-looking athlete as a freshman to be hitting in the cleanup spot for a team that you know, comes with this kind of a resume. She's impressive before we ever see her take a swing.
3: Yeah, and there's a strike right there to make the count now 1-1. But Haberstraw, 431 average on the year. She has 6 home runs, so was tied for the team lead before Barrett just went deep there. So, yeah, just a freshman athlete. I mean, tall and just really good athlete overall, and batting the cleanup spot. I mean, as a freshman, you got to be pretty good to do that.
1: No doubt, especially a team that's put together like this one is with the kind of success they've had this season. Again, they come in 22-6 winners of 22 of their last 25 on the season. They are red hot, as a lot of teams are when you get to the semi-state, but boy, they take it up a notch for sure. Here's a foul ball straight back. We've got a 2-2 count on Haberstraw. If you just tuned in thinking you would be catching up with us in about the third inning, surprise, surprise, this game got underway about a half hour late after game one ran long, and of course they still go through all of the game two specifics with teams having on-field warm-up time and so forth. Nothing gets pushed forward, and as a result, we get a start almost a half hour late here at 1:30 when the first pitch was thrown local time here at Bedford North Lawrence High School. A beautiful afternoon, a nice crowd on hand for both schools. The stands are packed down the first and third base lines, and then this has a huge grassy bank that wraps from left field foul pole to right field foul pole, and lots of folks have taken the opportunity, some with sunshades and some with umbrellas, others with not. Everybody enjoying their lawn chairs out there on the grass with a great seat looking in to the bowl-type stadium set up here at Bedford North Lawrence. Here's a swing and a miss by Haberstraw, and it's out number 2 for Gravens and the Castle Knights defense.
3: Well, and that's a big out for two reasons. One, obviously, it's second out of the inning. But two, it's a nice confidence booster after giving up the 2-run homer to put the Trojans on top, coming right back and fighting through a tough at-bat with a really good hitter in Haberstraw and finding a way to get a strikeout there. That's got to be a big confidence booster for Gravens.
1: Stepping to the plate now is Krupa, the catcher, following the strikeout of Haberstraw. Krupa wears number 8 on her back, and I'm starting to sound like a broken record, Cal. She swings it from the lefty side. I mean, look out. That ball is lifted high, deep left field, back to the warning track, reaching up and making the catch is Sadie Bell Atkinson for a big third out. Score it F7 in your book and mine. And the Knights will head in and reach for a bat for the first time this afternoon, trailing 2-0 on the heels of the 2-run blast by Barrett to give Center Grove the early 2-0 lead. We will keep it right here, getting all kinds of help from some partners in crime stationed elsewhere today, and I thank those guys already. We'll hear from them throughout the afternoon, but some scores to pass along. Of course, lots of high school sports action going on involving Castle and otherwise, with regional baseball play and girls semi-state softball in other classes and other areas of the state. Talking baseball right now, in the bottom of the sixth, it's Gibson Southern having their way with Memorial Baseball. 11-2 is that score. In Class 4A baseball, Center Grove has defeated Richmond. Center Grove will play either Jeffersonville or Evansville North next week. Whoever comes out of that, Evansville Regional in 4A. Continuing our baseball chat in Class 3A, looks like it's a final score now. It's Gibson Southern 12, Memorial 3. That's a final score. Meanwhile, taking a look here in 2A play at Jasper, Sullivan leading Brownstown in baseball. Let's see here. And girls state tennis championship play. Carmel defeats Evansville Memorial with some local interest there. Again, Carmel beats Memorial 4-1 in tennis play. Cal, if I'm not mistaken, Castle's got some individuals at the state track meet today. Is that correct?
3: Yes, I believe Castle does.
1: So we'll look forward to hearing a report from Indianapolis a little bit later in the track finals and whatnot. So, again, 2-0 our score here. Castle will come to the plate in just a moment, trailing here early. Again, thanks to the two-run home run by Barrett and Center Grove.
3: Castle's going to look to face off against Riley Fuhr, the pitcher for the Trojans. 9-2 is the win-loss record, 3.48 ERA on the year. Strikeout-to-walk ratio is a little bit, I guess weird would be the right word to say with a pitcher like this. Obviously, really good ERA, 3.48, 26 strikeouts to 14 walks. So doesn't get a ton of swing and miss, 48 in the third innings pitch, and opponents are hitting 312. That's the batting average against off of Fuhr, and Brueggeschmidt looking to start things off.
1: So Fuhr throws it from the right-hand side, lets it fly well off the plate for ball one. Brueggeschmidt, like seemingly everyone else at the ballpark today, stands in the left-handed batter's box. Boy, a left-handed batter's box getting worn out quick here in the first inning of this game. We've seen a lot of lefties come to the plate already in just the first inning of play. There's ball two to Brueggeschmidt from Fuhr.
3: Well, good news, we got a righty on deck, so that streak's going to end.
1: That's right. Finally going to break that cycle. Here comes a 2-0 pitch to the Castle senior. She hammers it left center field. That's going to be down for a base hit. She takes an aggressive turn but will hold at first for a line drive single to get things started.
3: Well, that's a good start right there. After two runs score in the top half of the inning, Castle looking to answer right back with at least one on the board, but Brueggeschmidt is leading it off with a single right there, and 5.53 average on the year for Brueggeschmidt. Also leads the team in doubles with 14, but Danielle Neal looking to advance Brueggeschmidt from first as she steps in for her first at-bat of the day.
1: Danielle Neal will climb into the box. I tell you what, she sure put some good swings on the softball on Tuesday night. We talked about that. She may have had a one-hit night, but she had three great swings. One, a foul ball that missed the foul pole in left field by a couple feet, and another one that was caught on the line. Ooh, does look to bunt right here and does not get it down. Pops it up for out number one.
3: Well, we saw Castle trying to do that in the first inning on Tuesday night against Seymour as well. And in the first inning, it resulted in a double play to end the inning, if you recall. So Brueggeschmidt able to get back in safely to not make it a double play again. So good awareness over there at first.
1: Yeah, very good awareness, and certainly great of Brueggeschmidt, you know, especially in a semi-state first inning. Sometimes those early game jitters can play a role, and you take a little aggressive break on that bunt attempt. Next thing you know, you're caught off of first base. Brueggeschmidt did a good job of staying home, seeing the ball down. It did not get down, and she got right back to the base safely. So that sets the stage for Greenwell to step to the plate. And I'll tell you what, Lily could just punch a two-run homer out of here and tie it up. As far as I'm concerned, that's exactly what she did on Tuesday night in heroic fashion to win the regional on that walk-off two-run blast that won it for the Castle Knights. She stands in here in a much different situation. We're in the bottom of the first inning, Castle trailing 2-0, one on and one out. Here's the pitch that does catch the outside corner. And it's 2-1.
3: Greenwell, 5.32 average on the year, leads the team in hits with 59, 32 RBIs as well. That's second on the team. Also has eight doubles as well as three homers.
1: The pitch to Greenwell. It's up high. It's fouled straight back right over the top of us. And evens the count at 2-2. Greenwell wipes her perspiring right hand down her right leg. Does the same to the left.
3: Well, the second we get a canopy, it looks like the sun's gone behind a cloud.
1: Of course, right on cue.
3: Yeah, oh, now it's starting to come out.
1: Big thank you to the folks here at Bedford North Lawrence taking great care of us and as Callan mentioned, we were in about the shadiest spot we could find, but we were going to lose it quickly
3: hot.
1: As the sun moved. We're right next to a cinder block building and so forth, but they popped up a sun canopy over the top of us, and thank you, thank you, thank you for the hospitality here at Bedford North Lawrence. Here comes the now full count pitch to Greenwell. She pops it up on the infield near third base. Third baseman's having trouble with the sun. Oh!
3: She caught that with her hand almost.
1: That ball came out of the palm of her glove, but she brought that second hand to it like you teach it. And she cupped it with her throwing hand to hang on for a big out number two. Score it, a pop out to third base, F5. And the Knights are down to their final out here in inning number one. That's Brueggenschmidt still over at first base after lining the leadoff single here in the bottom of the first inning into left center field. Maddie Rose, she authored a big home run the other night that tied the ball game at 3 in the bottom of the sixth, as I recall, and stands in here and takes strike one.
3: Yeah, that solo homer in the bottom of the sixth inning by Rose to tie up that game at the point, that was home run number 7, and that leads the team this year. A one pitch called in the outside corner. Might have been a generous call, but nonetheless, 0-2 the count.
1: So got a two-strike count. Pat Lockyer is going to take a moment to visit with his slugger. Pat Lockyer takes the opportunity to come halfway up the line and have a brief word with not only Matty Rose, but also to the home plate umpire, who might have been a little bit generous with a strike call, at least in Pat Lockyer's assessment. And here's an 0-2 pitch. It's down, and it's grounded right side, right at the second baseman for Center Grove. And Meyer picks it up and throws on to first baseman Haberstroh to retire Matty Rose. Put that down as a 4-3 in your book. And the Knights, with a leadoff hit, strand one here in the first inning. After one, it's Center Grove 2, and the Castle Lady Knights softball team 0. We'll go to the top of the second inning after this word from our sponsor. Stay tuned. 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
1: Well, Cal, you may remember that I adopted a favorite 8U girls travel softball team on Tuesday night.
3: That rings a bell.
1: The Newburgh Ice was large and in charge in the stands Tuesday night, cheering for the Castle Knights as they went on to win the regional. And they had a pregame tailgate party, and pizza was being served. Well, you know, unlike me, I'm not normally right place at the right time, but by golly, I was right place at the right time. And and the Newburgh Ice 8U travel team offered me a slice of pizza. They won my heart over right there on the spot. It was love at first sight. And if they aren't tuned in right now, along with Steve Russell and the Stat Lady, and they are fresh off of victory themselves today as they tune in and cheer for the Castle Knights here. You know, this may have been kind of mixed emotions for Steve Russell, and I'll get back to that in a moment. Here's a line drive right back through the middle by Moore. I believe starting things off, that's not right, is it, Cal?
3: It's Kelly Johnson. You're looking at Castle Line.
1: Oh, I haven't flipped the page, for goodness sakes. Johnson, the third baseman, lines it back through the middle for a leadoff single to start things for Center Grove here in the top of the second. Harden, the center fielder, will climb in ready to hit. Congratulations to the Newburgh Ice 8U team. They have a victory today. It may have pierced the heart of Steve Russell just a little bit because they won 17-12 over the Posey County Watermelons.
3: Ooh.
1: And, I mean, you know, that's home stomping grounds for Steve Russell. That
3: home turf.
1: That one may have kind of had a little mixed emotion for Steve, but the stat lady, I'm sure, is euphoric over that 17-12 win by the Newburgh Ice for whom her granddaughter plays, of course. So congratulations to the Newburgh Ice. Thanks for listening. Hope you enjoy your afternoon. Back to softball here at Bedford North Lawrence. It's 2-0 Center Grove as the Trojans have the leadoff hitter aboard in the top of the second. Gravens winds and delivers for the Knights. Ooh, a good changeup and a big empty swing and a miss by Harden. And she finds herself in a two-strike count. It's a 1-2 count to Harden.
3: Yeah, Johnson over there at first. We mentioned this team likes to run. Johnson is not one of those players. Does not have a steal recorded on this season, so not looking to steal is Johnson over there at first, but is getting a pretty decent-sized lead every time, and Maddie Rose is thinking about a back pick every time after the pitch is thrown.
1: So it's a 2-2 count. Yeah, we talked early on here, and I'm sure we'll talk about it more. This Center Grove team is known to be very aggressive on the bases. The Knights have got to be ready for that. Here's a real nasty changeup. Way ahead. Oh, trouble. Castle with a defensive miscue. A ball that was hit off the end of the bat. A little squibbler to the right side. The first baseman, Maddie Rose, comes in and makes the play. Turns to throw to Neal at second base. She was late in arriving to the bag. The Knights have no play, and it's going to go down. I don't know if that's going to be the ball was dropped. I
3: would
1: don't know
3: call
1: if you
3: it,
1: go an infield single or an error right there. That's a tough call.
3: I'd call it a hit because I think regardless of if she was staying on the bag or not, I think it would have been a single. But I will give an error still to Gravens who made the throw because that allowed Johnson, instead
5: right
3: of just getting to second,
5: three,
3: to reach third. And now runners on the corners, nobody out here, and in steps Erica Burris.
1: Yeah, call it situational softball. The Knights just don't do a good job of handling it right there. And you see those kind of things happen all the time on a play like that. Basically a swinging bunt. It was a great changeup. Harden was so far out in front of it, it literally just hit the cap of her bat. Now the Center Grove Trojans are looking to bunt the softball just wide of the third baseline. It's picked up foul by Taylor and the Knights. So it's 2-0. Nobody out. And Center Grove is threatening for more here in the top of the second inning with runners on the corners.
3: Harden has six steals on the year and down at first with second open, so could see a possibility of her taking off.
1: Burris shows bunt again. Nobody moving on the base paths for Center Grove. Pitch is outside. It's a 1-1 count to Burris. Burris, no surprise, swings it from the left side. I believe they may have six left-handed hitters.
3: I think I've seen two already. We only got one more spot in the order.
1: Yeah, I think they've got six in their lineup so far that we've seen. Here's a runner going, very indecisive. Oh, I take that back. The Knights had that play on. Neal cut into the infield and cut that off. It looked to me like Maddie Rose was going to go to third base and almost throw a no-look down to second base, but it was right to the cut player, Neal. So uncontested, the runner steals second base. Center Grove has him at second and third, nobody out. Here's a 2-1 pitch. It's going to be a bunt fielded by Taylor. Her throw is wide and down the right field line, and Center Grove is going to run all day long. This may be a four-base error. The hitter's going to come around and score. Sure enough, Taylor comes in and fields the bunt, throws it down the right field line. It goes all the way into the corner. And everybody scores, and the wheels fall off the Castle Knights defensively here in the top of the second inning, and as a result, they find themselves trailing quickly 5-0. Most errors are expensive, and that one was very, very costly for the Castle Lady Knights. And they find themselves trailing 5-0 as a result. And you know, it kind of adds insult to injury. There was that play earlier in this inning where you've got to get an out. It's not like it's an easy out. That little squibbler, that swinging bunt we talked about, you know, it requires a lot of a defense to be sharp on a play like that. The Castle Knights were not. That set the table for Center Grove. And they continue to put pressure on the Castle defense. Castle's going to have to prove, Callen, that they can take away the bunt and they can take away the running game And I can tell you 22 teams in Indiana who've struggled to do that against the Center Grove Trojans this year. And as a result, they've got 22 wins. My guess is this is how they do it. They pick you apart, and they have picked apart the Castle Knights early on.
3: Yeah, I mean, you look at Center Grove's schedule, and 22-6, playing all really good opponents. But at 16 of the last 17 games they've won, and on a 7-game win streak currently. And so this team, again, looking at the pitching side, they have a couple good arms, but they don't have that one dominant arm that you can go out there every day and expect a full scoreless outing. As here's a bunt popped foul, and a little collision there between Rose and Taylor as they both go for the ball, but all is well, and that's strike one. But going back to that point, I mean, just limiting the free bases, not allowing stolen bases, not allowing the free bunts to get there, and not giving up errors. That's what we see teams that win state titles do, and Castle has done a really good job of that all year as this one pops up to second for the first out of the inning. That's Widegren. And now there's one away, and the top of the order flips back. But Castle struggling so far here to capitalize on some of those things that we've seen them do throughout the season. But they're going to have to flip the script here, as it's already 5-0, and we're just in the second inning.
1: Yeah, you know, when you're playing a 22-6 team that's as you know formidable opponent as Center Grove is, you not only have to do the little things and do the basics, you have to have a special day. And the Knights are not off to a special start. Good news is, a lot of softball to play. We're only on the top of the second inning. Center Grove has scored twice in the first, now three times in the second. They have one away, and they go back to the top of the order for Meyer. She grounded out to the right side to the first baseman unassisted. Her first at bat, she has a one-ball count and hammers a line drive foul and out of play. Down the right field side, I tell you what, you do not want to put something up in her no-no zone because she can flat out hammer it. She lines it foul and out of play for strike one, evening the count at 1-1.
3: Well, she has 18 extra base hits on the year, and that one,
1: no surprise.
3: If that was fair, that's at least two, maybe four. I mean, just
1: that ball
3: hammered it.
1: Scorched. Here's ball two outside from Gravens, the Castle starting pitcher.
3: Gravens has a 2.81 ERA on the year in 112 innings. 109 strikeouts to 38 walks. Opponents hitting 259 against.
1: Gravens leaves that one just a little bit low for ball three. So now Gravens has the unenviable requirement to either walk Meyer or put one in the hitting zone.
3: And we've already seen that could be an issue.
1: No question. Here comes the 3-1 pitch from Gravens to Meyer. It's on its way. It is taken for a strike.
3: Good
1: in
3: pitch.
1: The upper half of the zone on the outside corner. Gravens gets the call as she was entitled to, and the count's full at 3-2. One down, Castle defense, pretty much straight away everybody, infield and outfield. And here comes the pitch to Meyer. Oh, that one just slips out of the hands of Gravens. She'd like to have that one back, but life doesn't work that way. It is ball four.
3: If only they counted it on the bounce.
1: No question. And by the way, it can be hit on the bounce.
3: Yes.
1: It's a live ball for
3: hit
1: the hitter.
3: Hit by pitches work as well. It'd be a hit by pitch if on the bounce.
1: It can. That's exactly right.
3: Well, yeah. Ella Pickard going down into the bullpen here as Gravens sort of struggling here for the second straight game. We'll see if we'll see Pickard here later on.
1: Wolf singled her first time up. Off and running is the runner. It's going to be bang bang at second base, and an out call is going to go the Knights' way. I thought it looked like Meyer may have made her way into second base in time, but no, says the umpire, and that's a huge out for the Castle Knights, the second of the inning. So the first three reached and scored for Center Grove. The last two have been retired now with a pop out to second base and then a walk but a caught stealing. And the at-bat continues for Wolf. She finds herself in a one-strike count, and suddenly now the bases are empty of Center Grove Trojans. There's a little slap, pulled to the right side. Nice charging play there by, oh, no, Butterfingers moment right there for the Castle Knights first baseman. Well, Callen, when it rains, it pours. Neal comes in and makes the play, throws on to the first baseman, June Copeland, and she just flat missed the ball. It just went off her glove, trickled away from her enough to allow the base runner to scamper down to second base, so a two-base error.
3: I'm not so sure she didn't catch it and then it just fall out of the glove.
1: It did. It looked like it hit her in the palm of the glove and popped out of there and then gets away from her and allows Wolf to get into scoring position. So extra opportunities are costing the Castle Knights. Here's a check swing that's going to benefit the Knights. As Barrett took a half swing, the ball hit the barrel of her bat, went to the right side. Neil fields and throws for out number three. So the Knights paid dearly for a couple of defensive miscues. They have a third defensive error, but did not pay for that one. That runner is stranded, but we've got just an inning and a half of softball in the books here. After a late start in Bedford North Lawrence, the Knights have gone off to a rocky start, and they trail 5-0 as they come to the plate. In the bottom of the second inning, we'll have all the action for you when we return.
0: Hi, I'm Chase Hain with 96.9 WYIR, your home of Castle Athletics. 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
1: Well, back live here to Bedford North Lawrence, a rocky start for the Castle Knights, but there's one way to get things right back on track, and that's to put a couple up on the board, and that's exactly the task for this Castle Knights offense, who will send Pickard, Moore, and Copeland to the plate to start things off in the home half of inning number two. Two runs in the first for Center Grove, three more in the second, aided by a couple Castle defensive errors, and the Knights are staring down the barrel of a 5-0 deficit. Here's a check swing ground ball to the right side by Pickard, picked up, thrown out to first, and just like that, there's one out in the books for the Castle Knights offense. Moore, the right fielder, will climb in and get ready to take her first swings of the day.
3: We've seen a lot of those little soft kind of check swings slash swing bunts to second. Yeah, both sides have had
1: some excuse me.
3: Yep.
1: Ball one to Moore. A tall, lanky, right-handed hitter for this Castle Knights team. She's one of the young guns in the lineup. She's just a sophomore. Mallory stands in with a 1-0 count and awaits the pitch for Fuhrer. Here it comes. Swing and a miss. Evens the count at 1-1. Moore looked really tentative on that swing.
3: Yeah, that was a good pitch. It was an off-speed pitch darting down and away from the right-hand hitter Moore. And so just a really perfectly located pitch from Fuhrer.
1: That one right down Broadway for strike two. It's a 1-2 count to Moore, who hits in the sixth spot for Pat Lockyer's team. She steps out momentarily and right back into the box. Gets up on the plate, down on the count of all two strikes. Here comes the offering. Line shot right into the glove of the pitcher, Fuhrer. Well, Kath, I appreciate that so much, sir.
5: First base
1: Some
5: number 13,
1: hospitality June. Continues here at Bedford North Lawrence. We had them assist us with a nice sunshade that they put over our heads in our broadcast position here. And now some ice-cold drinking water arrives here on Press Row. It is a difference maker. Hospitality that's shown to us. So many places we go to broadcast, we cannot thank them enough. So with two away after the line drive by Moore, finds its way back to the pitcher's glove for out number two. This is June Copeland. She would love to kind of be a ray of sunshine right here and atone for a couple miscues she's had defensively. She fielded the first ball of the game easily enough, but let one get out of her glove while ago that she would sure love to have a chance to get back. She finds herself even in the count at 1-1, takes a pitch down and away for ball two from Fuhrer.
3: Castle might look daunting on the scoreboard right now, 5-0 here in the second, but you got to keep in mind, you don't need to get all of them in one inning.
1: Absolutely not.
3: I mean, you could just chip away one run an inning as here's one hit to short. This might be the third out of the inning, and there's an error. For the Trojans, Copeland rounding first, heading for second, and she's in safely. And there's a two-base error for Barrett and the Trojans. And Now Castle has a runner in scoring position.
5: Third baseman number five.
1: You know, that's the second or third time in this very young ball game, Cal, that we've seen what look to be sure outs and just not able to get the put out over at the first base bag. Castle had a time or two in that, and now Center Grove takes their turn.
3: Yeah, already the third error on the game, two for Castle, one for Center Grove.
1: A lifelong first baseman myself as a left-handed player, just like the first baseman is for Center Grove. That's the freshman down there, Haberstroh. Bottom line is she got stretched out too soon and too far, anticipating the throw from the shortstop to be right on her. And you get all stretched out like that, and suddenly the throw is a little bit to your right. You no longer have the footwork to stretch to the outfield side like you need to be able to. And she got caught between a rock and a hard place right there, and the Knights were the beneficiary with a two-base error. So one on, two away, and Taylor is at the plate. She takes a big swing and fouls one out of play into the stands on the first base side where the Castle faithful are seated. And she's down a ball, two strikes with two outs here, trying to drive in a run and get the Castle Knights on the board and erase this 5-0 deficit that they stare at right now. Fuhr has a new softball. She's ready to go to work against Taylor. Here it comes. High pop fly. Straightaway right field, camping and catching is the Center Grove right fielder for out number three. Retire Taylor F9 in your book. We have completed two innings of softball, and it's Center Grove 5 and Castle nothing. The Trojans return to the plate. Callen will have the play-by-play for you when we return after this word from our sponsors. Don't go away.
0: 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Thank you guys for tuning in to tonight's game, and enjoy some more Castle Night action.
3: Well, back here at Bedford North Lawrence for the Semi-State Semifinals between the Castle Knights and the Center Grove Trojans. Winner goes on to play in the 7 o'clock Eastern game, 6 o'clock Central. That's the championship for the Semi-State, as it's a two-game Semi-State here for softball in 4A. And the winner will play against Terre Haute North as they won 9-3 over Pendleton Heights. It's 5-0 currently, Center Grove on top as we enter inning number 3. And leading things off is Holly Haberstroh.
1: Ferocious line drive.
3: First pitch swinging.
1: Ferocious line drive foul ball there.
3: And its count is 0-1. Cravens still in the circle for the Knights. We saw Pickard enter the bullpen down there a while ago. 1-1 is the count now as this off-speed misses away. It's been a game of miscues.
1: It really has.
3: Three errors, two for Castle, one for Center Grove. Here's the 1-1. Fastball just does miss. Count now 2-1. But some errors have been costly, and then not getting a favorable call over at first, and that made it a two-run homer instead of a solo homer. So
1: yeah,
3: just things not going Castle's way so far.
1: That's right. Yeah, that two-run homer was set up on certainly a bang-bang play on the infield single that may have just as easily been called the other way, but it just didn't go that way. Next thing you know, a ball flies out, you're down 2-0, and you've been punched in the mouth first. The Knights looked like they were going to return the favor and punch right back in the bottom of the first when Bruggenschmidt had the leadoff line drive to get things started, but she never moved an inch from there, and the Knights would go on to get shut out in their first two innings and trail 5-0.
3: 2-2 pitch skied into straightaway center. It's Greenwell coming in and making the catch for out number one as Haberstroh goes down for her second time today. She struck out back in the first.
1: Yeah, if you're looking for a cheap hit and you're looking to dump one into the outfield grass, center field against the Castle Knights is not the place to go looking, as Greenwell really moves well. She's got great speed and controls center field very, very well. Comes in and makes the running catch there for out number one.
3: Well, now here's the junior catcher, Ava Krupa, coming up for her second at-bat of the day. She flew out to left her first time up. That one ended the first inning. Down or ahead of the count now, 1-0 is Krupa. This pitch grounded.
1: Trouble.
3: Fair down the first baseline. Rounding first and heading for second is Krupa. She might be thinking three. Moore fields it and fires it in, but it's a three-base hit

0: base and also scored in the second inning. Batting from the right-hand batter's box, it's a rarity in this ball game. First pitch you'll see is a strike and it's 0-1. One away, runner on third here in the top of the third. Castle trails 5-0 to the Trojans so far. Here's the 0-1 that sails high, and now the count evens up at 1-1. Kirsten Harden awaits on deck. Another one of the few righties in this game. Gravens, the 1-1. That's a fastball that
1: stays down, I believe.
0: Just misses, says the home plate umpire. The count 2-1.
1: Yeah, the low strike has belonged to the hitter for both teams. The plate umpire has been very consistent, not giving the low strike, so to speak. You know, anything that looks potentially south of the kneecaps,
0: here's a bunt.
1: It's ball low.
0: Gravens flipped to home and no play there. As coming in to score is Casas, as Johnson, lays down a perfect bunt and a run comes in to score. And that's going to be a single there for Callie Johnson. And now it looks like we're going to have another courtesy runner.
1: I tell you what, Cal, I've played baseball for many years, and I'm not even going to mention their name because saying their name makes me want to spit. They were a rival, but we had a rival that would bunt you to death. And if they did it once, they were going to do it again and again and again and make you prove that you could take it away. And quite frankly, a really good bunting team, it's hard to take it away. It really is. I mean, it's very difficult to take the bunt away from a really excellent bunting team. And so far, Center Grove is proving to be just that. And it's become a real handful for the Castle Knights defensively.
0: Yeah, score now 6-0 as first pitch to Harden is in there for strike one. And a courtesy runner over at first for Johnson. That's going to be Addie Byers. She's a junior. Courtesy running at first for Johnson. I believe we've already seen 3 or 4 bunt hits.
1: Yeah,
0: today.
1: That's exactly right. And, you know, this is Harden. She reached and scored back in that second inning when we saw that three-run bases clearing E5. The ball was bounced to Taylor at third. She made a throw that was wide of the bag, and it rolled all the way into that deep right field corner that we just saw on that triple moments ago. Same spot. And they ran all day. And coming all the way around to score on that was Burris, and Harden scored at the same time as she pops this one up right side.
0: Yeah, Harden pops out to right. That'll be Mallory Moore making the grab for out number 2. So 2 away here, top of the third inning. Castle trails at 6-0 to Center Grove. Castle looking for their first win in the Semi-State against Center Grove. His first pitch here to Erica Burris is fouled back. It's 0-1.
1: I was getting ready to say I should have had my glove with me because, quite frankly, I'm not sure my glove would have done much good right there.
0: Wouldn't have done much.
1: I'm just glad we had the backstop.
0: Yep.
1: Forget my glove. Didn't need my glove at all.
0: There was
1: never a day where I'm catching that with a glove. That was pretty hot.
0: Yep. Foul tip straight back in the netting, and that was strike one, and this one just low, says home plate umpire. The count now 1-1. Burris back up for her second time of the day. Reached on an error and scored on that same error back in the second inning. 1-1 misses inside. Count now 2-1. That's Byers. Courtesy running for Johnson down at first. One run already crossed in the inning.
1: Yeah, Center Grove has put runs up in each of the first 3 innings. 2 in the first, 3 in the second, 1 so far here in the third with 1 on and 2 out.
0: 2-1 pitch misses high. Count now 3-1 to Burris with Brooklyn Widegren awaiting on deck. Here's the pitch. Down low, ball 4. And so now 2 are on, 1 in scoring position, 2 outs for the 9-hitter, Brooklyn Widegren.
1: Well, to say the least, we had seen a little of everything. We've had a home run. We've had a triple. We've had a number of errors. We've had a couple bang-bang calls. We've seen a little of everything. What we had not seen yet, was a Bailey Gravens walk. But actually, I took a peek. She did have a second-inning walk. That's her second walk of the ball.

0: game.
1: That's walk number 40 on the year. And that pitch to Weidgren catches the upper part of the zone to make the count 0-1. Weidgren popped out to second her first time up. Here's the 0-1 laying down a bunt, and Gravens fields it and can't make it cleanly. Throw to first, not in time, and the bases are loaded once again on, guess what, another bunt.
0: You know, and again, the scouting report by the Castle Knights coaching staff was great team speed. They have, number one, they have so many left-handed hitters, just like Weidgren, and they get out of the box so well. That ball was bunted right back to Gravens. It popped out of her glove ever so briefly, and that was the split-second difference between an out throw to first base and a safe throw to first base. By the time it popped out of Graven's glove, she got it cleanly with her throwing hand instantly, but it was too little too late. By the time she tossed it over to first base, all hands are safe. And a really, really tough 2 2/3 innings for Bailey Gravens, and it looks like her day is done. As Pat Lockyer comes out, has a word with his defense and his senior right-hander, and he has made a pitching change. And the Knights are going to go to their other really good right arm in relief here as they try to stop the bleeding. Center Grove is trying to add insult to injury here. By the way, I don't think you have any other option than to score Weidgren safe at first base on an E1. The ball went right to the glove of Gravens, popped out of her glove. That cost her the time she needed to throw on to get the out. And in doing so, it loads the bases. So, you know, this game is far from over at 6-0. But frankly, one big swing of the bat and to say you're upside down is an understatement.
1: Yep.
0: I mean, Center Grove can blow this thing wide open with one swing of the bat here. This is danger zone, and it's Meyer, a tremendous hitter, the leadoff man for Center Grove, who steps in this really precarious moment for the Castle Knights.
1: Well, Ella Pickard is coming into the ballgame. First pitch to Meyer, grounded up to second, and it gets by Neal. One run is in. Here comes a second. Heading to second is Meyer. And there's another two base. Are we going to call that an error hit?
0: I think you've got to call it a single
1: hit
0: through the middle. Neal just not able to get there and make a play. I think she handcuffed herself. I got obstructed just a little bit by the umpire, but it looks like instead of trying to peel that backhand,
1: was blocked fully, yeah.
0: Instead of her making a backhand play that I think would have become a routine out at second base for the force out, she tried to field it with her glove fingers turned down, and as a result didn't have the same range to reach, and it gets through her. So it's a base hit, scores two, and just like that, it's an 8-0 blowout that we have on our hands here in the top of the third inning.
1: Well, 1-0 the count now to Wolf. 8-0 our score. Castle Trail now 2-0 the count to Wolf. And yeah, on there, Byers came around to score. Burris came around and followed. The throw in from center came all the way home, which allowed both Weidgren and Meyer to advance an extra base. So that was on the throw, not an error that allowed for there. Now 3-0 the count as Pickard misses high to Addison Wolf. She's up for her third time in three innings. Singled and scored in the first, reached on an error in the second. Now looking to do damage here in the third.
0: Well, Ella Pickard inherits a mess as she comes in to pitch. I mean, base runners all over the place and a big deficit already in place. And she walks Wolf. Wolf has reached all three times now. Singled and scored in the first, reached on an error back in the second, and now walks in this long third inning as Center Grove brings their ninth hitter to the plate in Barrett Haberstroh into the on-deck circle, at least was due to be in the on-deck circle, led things off with a fly out to center field. Looks like there may be a hitter in line. Now,
1: looks
0: wait a
1: like
0: minute here. That's Johnson wearing number 18, and she is not
1: due. That's 16.
0: Oh, that's 16. Okay, so it is going to be a pinch hitter for Haberstroh if she gets a chance here with two away.
1: 1-0 the count moves to 2-0 to Barrett. Barrett already done damage in this game, had the two-run homer in the first. She grounded out to second in the second, her second time up, looking to do damage once again here in the third.
0: You talked about Center Grove. We got a number of really good-looking athletes physically. Boy, this young lady right here, Barrett, is another one of them. She looks like she might go 5'10". Just really put together with a good athletic build. We've already seen her kind of flex her athletic muscle, hammering that home run that made it 2-0 what seems like forever ago, and now stands in with ducks all over the pond with the bases loaded, swings and misses, finds herself down in the count 1-2.
1: Count now moved to 2-2, actually, as the scoreboard operator down a ball there, but nonetheless, 2-2 the count, two away. Here's the pitch, ground ball too short. Brueggenschmidt, it's a bad hop, can't make the play. A run scores, and that's another error for the Knights. And now the score is 9-0. Each runner advances one spot. And here will come up a pinch hitter for Haberstraw. That's going to be Olivia Alvey. Alvey is a sophomore. Pinch hitting for Haberstraw. When it rains, it pours. We've already said it before.
0: No doubt about it.
1: Just nothing going in Castle's way here today. Well, what would have been Haberstraw's second at-bat is now going to be Alvey's first.
0: Yeah, that, by the way, that play over on the left side moments ago, just no play for Brueggenschmidt. Even if she fields that ball cleanly, she came forever for the ball. That's a classic example there of just the young player Taylor at third. She's got to go to her left and be the one to make that play, to make that strong throw across right there. Instead, she was a little too tentative, knowing that the star senior was right over her left shoulder. She gave the right away to a player that just simply wasn't going to have a play, even if all things went well. And just a really tough play off the short hop for the shortstop that would have been a more doable play on a big bounce for the third baseman, Taylor. You'll see her handle those and master those far, far better as days go on. I was going to say, yeah, we got some confusion here, and I'll explain it to you in a moment. Oh, no, no, no. That umpire called dead ball, and he's wrong. The ball had been touched by the fielder. The ball had been touched by the fielder. And then it deflected and hit the base runner. That's a live ball. It's already been touched by the fielder. The base umpire failed to recognize that the fielder had touched it. So he had a dead ball out. Castle does throw to third base. They tag the runner there in time, but I'm not sure he even acknowledged that the tag took place.
1: Yeah.
0: Because in his mind, the inning was already over. They got themselves a little debacle out there. They've never been more fortunate that it's a 10-0 ball game here in this particular moment.
1: And the question then becomes, if the tag is called an out, does the run score?
0: It would.
1: Or, well, it would be out.
0: It would if it got there.
1: Yeah.
0: Ahead of, you know what? Let's see here. No, that would, because that would have been no, because she didn't make third. But no, that runner was going first to third. So
1: confusion, yes, all around.
0: It is a mess. Yeah. Whatever they come up with here will be interesting.
1: And we still don't know a call, as Center Grove is talking with the umpires, but Castle, yep, has left the field. The batters and the base runners for the Trojans are still there.
0: Yeah, they're either going to uphold their, and pardon me for saying it, they're either going to uphold their incorrect call of a runner hit by a batted ball, because it was not a batted ball. It had been touched by a fielder. They're either going to uphold that call, or they're going to say, hey, we screwed that up, but we did have a tag out a half step shy of third base, which was the case. It's out number three.
1: Regardless.
0: No matter how you slice it, and they are justifying to the Center Grove coaches what they're going with, and probably laced with a little bit of apology, saying, you know what, fellas, sorry, we ralphed that one up a little bit, but our best way to fix it is this, and that's what they're explaining to Center Grove. And it's a lot easier to tolerate that explanation when you're on the right side of a 10-0 score, and that's the case here. It's 2-5-9, and we'll see if they go with 10. Because the runner from third had scored for sure. The runner from second had to be very close to scoring by the time that trailing out took place. But if they went with their out on the ball that was batted, then nobody would have scored. So it'll be interesting to see. So that's exactly what they're going to go with. They're going to go with, and that's not the right call. They're going with their initial call of the batted ball having hit the base runner, even though it had most certainly been touched by a Castle defender. And as a result, no one advances in that situation, and we have a 9-0 score. And that was Alvey, the hitter, correct?
1: Yep.
0: So that at least allows us to correct our scorebooks here. And right or wrong, and frankly, it was wrong, we've got a 9-0 score on the board, and a painful top of the third inning for the Castle Knights is over at last. as the Knights will come to the plate. And finally, for the first time in this game, reach the bottom of their batting order. Sadie Bell Atkinson hitting in the nine hole leads off the bottom of the third for the Castle Knights, who have had a base runner in each of the first two innings, but they need a whole bunch of them now as they trail 9-0.
1: Yeah, Atkinson getting her first at-bat of the day, takes the first pitch she'll see for a strike on the outside part of the plate. Count is 0-1. This one now sails well high, and now the count evened up at 1-1. It's Riley Feuer is the pitcher for the Trojans. Atkinson, it's 9-1-2 due up. This one popped in the air high off to the left side, and coming over from short is Barrett to make the grab, and there's one away.
0: So a pop-up to the shortstop retires Atkinson in her first at-bat, and that rolls the top of the order to Bruggenschmidt. Bruggenschmidt had that line single into left center field to start things off for the Knights back in the home half of inning number one. She climbs in for the second time here as the Knights bat in the bottom of the third.
1: First pitch she'll see this at-bat outside, ball one. Bruggenschmidt the only hit for the Knights through the first two innings.
0: You know, Bruggenschmidt headed to Indiana University.
1: Playing against some former team, or future teammates,
0: I should say. That's exactly right. That was my point I was going to make, was the fact that she's one of three young ladies who are Indiana bound. There's a pair of them for Center Grove here today.
1: 2-0 the count as the fastball misses away. Fuhr sets and fires. This one scorched off to the left side out of play into the woods. There's a softball. That's going to be pretty hard to track down. 2-1 the count.
0: You know, as is the case all around the Bedford area, a lot of beautiful wooded areas out here in a very heavily forested region of Indiana. And this beautiful softball complex at Bedford North Lawrence backs right up to a gorgeous wooded area. But, boy, you and I talked before the game went on the air, said, man, you talk about a wooded area that gobbles up foul balls. I mean, it must have swallowed hundreds down through the years for sure here at Bedford.
1: 2-2 now the count as that one's fouled away. And now the count pushed full as Fuhr misses high and away to Bruggenschmidt. 3-2 the count to Castle's leadoff hitter. Danielle Neal awaits on deck. Two base runners so far for Castle. 3-2 pitch is grounded over to third. Throw across the diamond in time. And there's two away now. And here in steps Danielle Neal.
2: Number three, Danielle Neal.
1: Neal, 359 average on the year. Popped out to third, her first time up. Lily Greenwell awaits on deck. Let's see if she gets a chance to hit here in the inning. Neal smacks the first pitch into the gap in left center field. Rounding first, she's going to head for second. Harden struggling to pick up the ball, eventually does, fires it in, but not before Danielle Neal smacks a double. And now Castle with a runner in scoring position for the second time today. Lily Greenwell looking to cash it in.
0: I mentioned Danielle Neal put three great swings on the ball on Tuesday night. I just love to watch her swing the bat, and she did not miss that one. She absolutely hammered that ball out into the gap in left center field, coasting into second base for a double, giving the Knights a little offensive boost that they need so badly, staring at that 9-0 deficit.
1: As Greenwell slaps this one into center, Neal is going to be stopped at third. Greenwell taking a pretty large turnover at first, but she'll stay put. Now runners are on the corners with two away here, bottom of the third, as the Knights trail 9-0. Maddie Rose looking to make a dent into the score.
0: It's a really big word. I mean, it's
1: four
0: letters.
1: It is. There's one out the right field. Going back is Burra.
0: Oh,
1: she'll
0: wow.
1: make the grab. And that's out number three.
0: That ball was absolutely blistered by Maddie Rose. I mean, I sounds a little bit like a homer here, but man, if anybody deserved a little break and a chance to, you know, get their shoulders up off the mat, it would have been this Castle Knights softball team that struggled so mightily through the first three innings. That ball off of Maddie Rose's bat looked like it could certainly be a 9-1, if not a 9-2 game and an absolutely scorching line drive lands right in the glove of the right fielder, who is where she needed to be to end the inning.
1: Well, after me struggling to say the word dent, they don't put a dent into the score, and it's 9-0 through three. Top of the fourth we go. The Trojans back up to bat when we return. 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
1: Well, back here at Bedford North Lawrence, as the Castle Knights currently trail the Center Grove Trojans 9-0 here as we head to inning number four. And the Trojans not letting off of the gas as Ava Krupa swings at the first pitch she sees in the inning and laces a single out into right field, and there's one on. Here's Callie Johnson now. She has two hits on the day. Looking for number three. 0-1 the count. This pitch misses down. Now the count evens up at 1-1. Kirsten Harden awaits in the on-deck circle. 1-1, Pickard the pitch. This one misses down. Rose looks the runner back at first, and now the count 2-1. Pickard came in the game last inning in relief of Bailey Gravens, who had a rough day, 2 2/3 innings. Here's the 2-1. This one is going to be in, right in the 5.5 hole for another base hit. It's a three-hit day for Callie Johnson, and the Trojans just keep fighting for more.
2: Number four, Kirsten Harden.
1: Well, now it's Casas who courtesy running for Krupa at second, Johnson at first, and Kirsten Harden now stepping up to the plate for her third at-bat. She singled and scored back in the second, flew out to right in the third. Castle just trying to stop the bleeding. 9-0 our score here, top of the fourth inning. Pickard the pitch. This one's laid down, but it hits the runner, so it's going to be a foul ball. Count is 0-1. Once again, we see the Trojans looking to lay down some more bunts. 0-1 the count to Harden. Two on, nobody out here, top of the fourth inning. This pitch, the 0-1, is called a strike. Now the count pushed to 0-2. Trojans have scored in each of the three innings, scoring one more time than they did in the previous. They scored two in the first, three in the second, four in the third. This one popped in the air on the infield. Pickard calling for it and making the grab for out number one, as the pitcher will take it herself. There's one away. Looks like there's a defensive change for Castle, as out and right is Meredith Stowe. One away there on the pop out to the pitcher. And now here comes Erica Burris. It actually looks like we're going to have
0: a pinch hitter. Yeah, they're reporting in a pinch hitter as well. Center Grove here.
1: Yeah, it's going to be Ella Timmons coming in as a pinch hitter, senior infielder.
0: So this is Timmons for Burris.
2: Number six, Ella Timmons.
0: Number six on her back. She will climb in for her first opportunity with a bat in hand today.
1: First pitch to Timmons, misses away, count 1-0.
0: Made mention, both teams wearing an alternate black uniform. Interesting choice on a hot afternoon on the hot turf here at Bedford North Lawrence. But as a result, we've got a matchup between the Red Sox and the Blue Sox. Castle wearing royal blue stockings and Center Grove wearing scarlet red stockings. The most notable difference in their uniform. Boy, there's a ball hit hard into the left field. Everybody's going to move up a base.
1: A 1-1 pitch slapped through the 5.5 hole as Timmons pinch hits for Burrison and immediately makes an impact as there is a single.
2: Number 17, Brooklyn Weidgren.
1: And so now that'll bring up Weidgren now with the bases loaded.
0: Yeah, bases loaded, just one out. And the Castle Knights in a little bit of a danger zone here, and I'm referring to the fact that, you know, you don't want to see yourself sent home early in any ball game, much less a semi-state. They're in a 9-0 deficit right here. I mean, one swing of the bat, they could find themselves down double digits to nothing with only what would be six outs remaining.
1: Yeah, the run rule coming after five innings.
0: Exactly
1: right.
0: Five
1: innings completed, a run rule can happen in.
0: No question.
1: It's not looking promising right now. 9-0 our score as Weidgren at bat right now in a 1-1 count with the bases loaded, one away here in the top of the fourth inning. Looks like Matty Rose might have got a turf pellet in the eye or something.
0: Those are plentiful out there. For sure.
1: Looking to the Castle dugout, but
0: these turf fields have come a long way. One of the things that they do, of course, to make them perform as realistic to a natural grass field, which would have natural soil in its base, is they'll put those rubber pellets that not only let your feet as well as the ball perform more naturally to what it would be on a natural surface, but they will kick up and fly around, and they can certainly get in the eyes of a hitter or a catcher.
1: 2-1 pitch, it's elevated, but swinging at it is Weidgren. Swings through that one for strike two, and the count evened up with one away.
0: Good fastball there by Ella Pickard. She just throws that one by Weidgren, but boy, Weidgren did not get cheated on her swing. A mighty swing. She had grand slam on her mind.
1: This one misses away. Now the count runs full with nowhere to put her. 3-2, the count. Bases are loaded. Walk would score a run. One out here, top of the fourth inning, and it's 9-0 Center Grove on top. Pickard, the 3-2. That one smoked up the middle. That's going to score at least one. Rounding third and coming home is going to be the runner from second. And now a play at third is in time. As there is an out there, that one is going to be Timmons, who looked to advance to third, but she's going to get tagged out there. But on the play, it's going to be Johnson and Cassis coming around to score.
0: That's right.
1: And Weidgren advances to second on the throw down to third, which did result in an out. So two runs score. It's now 11-0, and the Trojans have continued their streak of scoring in every inning.
0: Yeah, and I don't have great news for the Castle Knights faithful tuned in at home, because not only do the Knights have an 11-0 deficit sitting on top of them like an elephant right now, but that brings the top of the order back for this Center Grove team. They're hitting on all cylinders, and Meyer comes to the plate. She's been on base two of the three times in this ball game. She steps up there for the fourth time today, takes ball one, followed by strike one, even in the count with two away at 1-1.
1: Two outs here, top of the fourth inning. It's a 1-1 count to Bryn Meyer, the leadoff hitter for the Trojans. Swings at this one, foul off to the left side. It's going to watch out there.
0: Goodness. I mean, a great effort there by Sadie Bell Atkinson. But the reason that we both reacted like we did, she's going full out and making a diving attempt, and I find myself a little stunned that that post, that corner post right there, is not wrapped in padding. I mean, she went flying by on a head-first dive. The elbow of that post out there where the bullpen extends out. That ball's driven deep left center field. It is trouble. It is off the left field wall. One will score. Trading places with the base runner Widegren is Meyer. She cruises in with a stand-up double. It is a dozen to nothing. Center Grove continues to add on and salt the wound for right now. That's Meyer's second hit of the day. She's reached three times now, one by walk, one by single. There, an RBI double. And again, it's 12-0 as Wolf comes to the plate, the number two hitter who's been on base all three times and scored once.
1: Pick of the first pitch to Wolf in there for strike one. So Bryn Meyer slapped one out into left center field at touchdown and brought home Widegren from second. As they trade places, that's a double. The second hit of the day for Meyer. This pitch down in the dirt, and that gets away from the catcher Rose and allowing Meyer to advance another base over to third.
0: Well, I tell you, this Center Grove team, they get a secondary lead. Even leading 12-0, and there's nothing wrong with it. That's just how they run the bases. They get an aggressive secondary, and at the first opportunity, like a ball that just kicks out of the glove of Maddie Rose, was only a foot to 2 feet to her left, but that's all they needed was to take that extra base.
1: A 1-1 is in there for a strike, make it 1-2. So that pitch catches the outside corner to Addison Wolf. Castle looking to get out of the inning. Two away in a 1-2 count. Runner on third. Pickard sets and fires. This one chopped foul off to the right side. We'll do it again.
0: Might have
1: hit off of the leg of Wolf.
0: Yeah, it may have got a piece of her. You know, she's got an interesting grip on the bat in that her hands are separated and both of her thumbs are straight up the barrel. Neither one of them is released over the top. Boy, I tell you what. A huge part of her swing is the tension she puts with her two thumbs. It's a little bit rare. You can see it really plain there.
1: 1-2, swing and a miss, strike three. And that's the third out of the inning. The Trojans score three more. It's 12-0 as we head bottom four. Castle with just 6 outs left to get 12 runs. We head bottom four and Knights up to bat when we return.
4: 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Culver's, Newburgh, is located north of Highway 66 East, just off Libert Road in Newburgh.
0: Well, back here in the home half of the fourth, the Castle Knights staring down the barrel at a big 12-0 deficit. It's been all Center Grove, and it's been that way since we got started late at about 1:30 Eastern time, 12:30 Central. And bottom line is, coming out of the gates where the Center Grove Trojans and the Knights have just failed to answer the bell and have been out of this ball game really since its inception. Center Grove had a two-run home run in the first inning. Castle got sloppy defensively in the second with a couple of errors. They surrendered three runs. They were down 5-0 just like that. More pain came their way, including another defensive miscue or two in the third. Four more runs for Center Grove. They had blown this thing wide open to 9-0. Center Grove adds three just a few minutes ago, and the Castle Knights finally limp into the dugout here in the bottom of the fourth, down 12-0, and needing to get something going in a hurry. And so far, not so great, Cal, as Pickard grounds out and Moore has been retired. Just like that, we've got two outs in the books with Copeland coming to the plate.
1: Yeah, Copeland coming to the plate right now, and two already away. Stowe grounded out just a moment ago, and Pickard also did the same. So two away here in the bottom of the fourth inning. Castle just 4 outs left to play with here as the 1-1 pitch misses away. Count now 2-1 to Copeland.
0: Yeah, that pitch certainly right around the knees of Copeland, but boy, I tell you what, very consistently this plate umpire, the low strike has not gone the pitcher's way. He has forced the pitch to be up into the strike zone. Even the bottom part of that kneecap has been no can do with this plate umpire. He's been very consistent. It's a 2-2 count here to Copeland, the Castle first baseman. She reached on an error her first time up and looks to get a base hit here and hammers it hard to the left side and too hot to handle. Yep, it sure enough was. That ball was smashed. A nice job by the shortstop to get a glove on it. We'll chalk that up as too hot to handle and award an infield single there to Copeland, who hit that ball right on the screws, and the Castle Knights have a two-out base runner with Taylor coming to the plate.
1: Well, that hit right there, that's the fourth hit of the day for Castle, and as mentioned, Kendall Taylor following right behind her. She's going to come up for her second at-bat. She flew out to right her first time up. That came back in the second inning. Watches the first pitch here. It's going to be called a strike on the outside corner. 0-1 the count. Sadie Malakis in the 9 spot in the order, due up. 9-1-2 awaits. It'll be due up in the fifth inning if Taylor can't advance this one. Copeland over at first. Taylor at the plate. 1-1 the count. 2 away here, bottom 4. This pitch slapped off to the right side. That'll hit on top of the dugout. And the count now 1-2.
0: If you weren't tuned in earlier, really a beautiful softball facility here at Bedford North Lawrence. Artificial turf from foul pole to foul pole. So a great, you know, ideal playing surface for sure. Dugout areas and everything are very, very nice. But again, it kind of sets down in a bowl, and a beautiful grassy bank wraps foul pole to foul pole.
1: Like two tiers.
0: It's beautiful. Absolutely, it is two tiers, and gives to fans just a really great seating option. The grandstands are full down the left and right field line. But boy, I tell you what, probably, I'm going to take a quick head count here, 5, 10, 15. There's probably 50 to 70 people or more that have found their way up into that grassy bank in lawn chairs or maybe sitting on a blanket. Some have an awning, a sunshade, or even an umbrella. Others are getting soaking up a full day of sun here if they choose to. Really, really nice setting. Great place to watch softball, and I'm sure the players will tell you it's a great place to play softball as well. Taylor, very patient up there, finds her way to a base on balls, and the Knights have what they need, a couple base runners to set the table for Sadie Bell Atkinson, who steps up. She popped out to short her first time up, and she has a chance to drive in the first Castle run of the afternoon here in the bottom of the fourth with two away and the Knights trailing 12-0.
1: Well, Atkinson already on that first pitch, fouling this one back off to the left and tallying up just the amount of foul balls we've seen right back into the woods behind us. That add another one to that tally. Here's in the 0-1 pitch. That one is going to be a swing and a foul tip back into the netting. Count now pushed 2-0-2.
0: Sadie Bell with a real short, quick, compact swing. Hands right to the ball, and she'll have to be that right here as she's down on the count, two strikes.
1: 0-2 pitch, chopping one over to second. That put a little spin
0: close.
1: On it, and she's going to beat out the throw at first. It's the second infield single of the inning for the Knights, and the bases are loaded with two away. And guess what? Top of the order coming up. It's Emma Brugenschmidt with the bases loaded, two outs here, but trailing 12-0.
0: You know, and not that it's a one-man band. I'm not suggesting that at all. But don't think that Center Grove's coach doesn't know it, because even with a 12-0 lead, she's going to come out and talk to her pitcher and her defense as if the Knights are going to make a move, if they're going to have any kind of a miraculous comeback in this game,
1: it has to start here.
0: Two outs, bases loaded. You've got the top of the order up. You've got to have a big inning here to even leave yourself a chance for a big second half of the ball game, so to speak. You've got to make something happen here. And, of course, down 12-0, you've got to have three runs now or soon to even extend this game beyond five innings. We're in the bottom of the fourth right now. And Center Grove, we were told that they were kind of a two-headed monster from a pitching standpoint. And sure enough, with a 12-0 lead, the Knights get the bases loaded, two outs, top of the order. Center Grove's head coach has seen enough. She goes out and congratulates her starting pitcher for a job well done, but makes the pitching change as she has called from the bullpen
2: number 11, Kara Beaver.
0: Kara Beaver, the junior.
1: Yeah, Beaver
0: will come on to pitch.
1: 1.8 ERA on the year, six wins, two losses. That's win-loss record right there. Coming on for appearance number 21, 72 strikeouts to 27 walks in 62 1/3 innings. Looking to kind of stop this Castle rally right here. Obviously doing so with Emma Brugenschmidt coming up with the bases loaded, as you just mentioned a moment ago.
0: Yeah, you know, a big swing right here would at least, you know, put the Castle Knights in an excellent situation to at least extend the ball game beyond next inning. We're in the bottom of the fourth. We've got to play five. But, you know, the Knights are going to need the sixth and the seventh, to erase a 12-0 deficit. But their first order is to get there. They've got to get to the sixth and the seventh, and they can take a step in the right direction from a big swing from Brugenschmidt right here, trailing 12-0 with the bases loaded.
1: First pitch to Brugenschmidt misses high. Count is 1-0. Or actually, I take that back. I think that was a called strike. 0-1 the count. Brugenschmidt swings and misses right there. Count now is 0-2.
0: Yeah, Brugenschmidt would love to have that one back. She just swung through a fastball that was very manageable. She immediately tapped her toe with a bat in frustration. She knows she missed one right there.
1: Beaver looking on. Here's the pitch. Swing and a miss. Strike three. Three straight pitches. Three straight strikes for out number three. Where through four, Castle could not capitalize on the bases loaded opportunity. It's 12-0 through four. Top of the fifth we go. Trojans of Center Grove back up to bat when we return on 96.9 WYIR.
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0: Well, 12-0 our score. It's been all Center Grove. They have scored in every inning of the ball game, two in the first, three in the second, four in the third, three in the fourth. They come to the bat here in the fifth inning. The Knights had a couple near misses. The Knights actually had a runner in scoring position in the first, stranded that runner. They've had a base runner in every inning, including leaving them loaded in the last half inning, but have not scored. So three, four, five, six stranded for the Castle Knights. So everything has gone Center Grove's way, and the Castle Knights have shot themselves in the foot a few times defensively and, again, missed opportunities to put runs on the board, having stranded one or more runners on base in each of the first four innings. Again, we're in the top of the fifth inning. Center Grove comes back to the plate, and for the fourth time in the ballgame, this is Barrett. She lofts one into deep right field over the head of the Castle right fielder, off the wall for extra bases. Looking to stretch it into, nope, going to pull up right there at second base is Barrett. She hammered that two-run homer in the first. She had added a single in the third and now doubles over the right fielder's head to lead off the fifth inning for this offensively-minded Center Grove Trojan softball team.
1: That's the 13th hit of the game for the Trojans so far, and that's the second for Barrett. And being two hits, two extra base hits, as Ari mentioned, the home run in the first inning and then that double right there. First pitch to Haberstraw.
0: Re-entered.
1: Yeah, Haberstraw coming back into the game. First pitch, called a strike, 0-1.
0: Yeah, Haberstraw struck out her first time up. Alvey hit for her and flew out in the third, but Haberstraw re-entered defensively and now bats her spot for the second time today. She takes that one, I assume, in. It was not up by any means, but I think a bit inside for a 1-1 count. Center Grove with that leadoff double. Has a base runner at second base with a big 12-0 lead. And the freshman slugger, Haberstraw, hitting in the cleanup spot, awaits the 1-1 pitch. Off-speed pitch. She couldn't pull the trigger. It catches the corner for strike two.
1: Ava Krupa awaits on deck. She has two hits on the day. And then Callie Johnson follows her. She's got three.
0: Ball hit hard. Nice play there to knock it down by the first baseman for the Castle Knights, June Copeland. She picks up the ball and tags Haberstraw as she runs right at her. So retire her three unassisted. With the ball hit to the right side, the base runner at second advances easily over to third base. So Barrett advances over to third base with one away. Krupa is scheduled as the hitter. And, yep, she will hit her own spot here. She is 2-for-3 on the day. She flew out to left field to end the first, but she tripled and scored in the third and singled and scored an inning ago. And stands in here and takes a little inside-out swing. What a weird, weird bounce that ball had when it lands on the artificial surface and nobody has a play. That's just right. That's just putting it where they ain't, as you would say. A little squibbler off the cap of Krupa.
1: Had some weird spin on it,
0: it
1: too.
0: It did. It was into no man's land. Taylor couldn't make the play in the air. By the time Brueggenschmidt fielded it in the hole, deep in the hole at short, she had no play. She did what she should have done, and that was a pump fake to make sure the base runner at third played it honest and didn't break for the plate. Barrett stood right there and watched her and did not move a muscle. So runners on the corners, one out for Johnson. And the slugging third baseman takes the first pitch, and the Knights are throwing to the cutoff man, Neal, as the base runner swipes second base uncontested there. So Center Grove with runners at second and third, one away. And Johnson, who is perfect today, singled, singled, singled in the second, third, fourth, and scored all three times. She's been busy. Hits a ground ball to the shortstop, Brueggenschmidt. Brueggenschmidt goes to first base, out. Run scores. Oddly enough, Castle down 12-0 did not have the infield in. I don't know at what point you don't bring your infield in, but they did not have the infield in with a 12-0 score. So they concede the run, happy to have the out. Retire Johnson, which has not been easy to do. Again, she was 3-for-3. Retire her 6-3 in your book. But the Knights concede run number 13. Barrett scores on that play. And it's a baker's dozen on the board for the Center Grove Trojans. They now lead 13-0, and it looks like we're going to see Gravens come back in to pitch for the Castle Knights. Doing a good job and doing the heavy lifting for a few innings was Ella Pickard. But I tell you what, I would say that Pat Lockyer, number one, he doesn't want to see his standout pitcher who's had such a great career, Gravens, doesn't want to see her go out that way. She had a rough couple innings or so. Not to mention the fact that Ella Pickard came in, and I mean in a really hot portion of the day, has thrown several pitches here in the third, fourth, and so far in the fifth. And so he's going to take her down as Pickard will come back to pitch in days ahead. for this Castle Knight team. She is, of course, a junior. And her day would appear to be done, and Gravens will come back in to pitch for the Castle Knights with two away. So, again, to set the stage, it's 13-0, Center Grove. And with that run scored in the top of the fifth, they have indeed still scored every single inning of this five-inning ball game so far. And really have the Knights on the edge of a cliff with a 13-0 lead that could grow before this half inning ends. And the Knights are going to have at least four to see another inning beyond the fifth, thanks to the 10-run mercy rule that would be in effect. So here's the pitch from Gravens to Harden. Harden has singled and scored. She's 1-for-3 on the day, takes ball high.
1: It's actually going to be a pinch hitter.
0: It is, that's right.
1: Braylee Burski coming on, as you mentioned, 1-0 the count.
0: Burski takes ball up and in, 2-0. Runner at third for Center Grove, representing run number 14. The Knights with two away hope to keep her right there. Here comes the 2-0 pitch from Gravens. Fastball down the middle, popped up foul, and staying just barely in play, but beyond the reach to three hustling Castle Knights. First baseman, second baseman, right field, all giving chase. But it was in no-no land out there where nobody could track it down, and falls harmlessly for strike one. Gravens, 2-1 pitch on its way to Burski. It's high for ball three.
1: On deck is Erica Burris. She's reached twice on a walk and an error and scored both times.
0: Burski takes strike two. Thigh high, middle of the plate there, runs the count full. And Gravens and the Knights will hope to make something really good happen right here and get this big third out and get off the field in the top of the fifth inning. Here's the pitch from Gravens. Down low, protecting the plate. Good job by Burski. She fouls it off to stay alive. We hadn't seen that pitch called a strike today, but she wasn't about to put it in the umpire's hand. It was close enough to the knees to fight it off, and she did exactly that. It's a 3-2 count. We'll do it all again with two outs. Again, Center Grove, the base runner at third, and a big, big lead. Line shot hit off the glove of the Castle Knights' trusty shortstop. Not able to make the play was Bruggenschmidt. We're going to score that a hit. Too hot to handle. That ball was smashed. Going to give the hitter a little credit, a little love right there. And she's got a base hit into left field, but that's a play that Bruggenschmidt will tell you she should have made and will most often make, and it cost the Knights run number 14. I've got Timmons in my book. Is it Timmons that remains in the game?
1: It's going to be Erica Burris.
0: So Burris has re-entered. So Timmons singled last time up after Burris had reached twice, once on an error, once on a walk, and scored both times. She gets to the plate for the third time in the ball game. Does the right fielder, young Mrs. Burris, takes a two-strike pitch that just does catch the inside corner for strike two. And Gravens will try to end it right here in the fifth. Fastball stays high. A little throw down to first base to check on the base runner. She scampers back. That's Burski back in safely after the RBI single into left center field moments ago. Crooked numbers, of all things. Not only has Center Grove scored in every inning, they've got a crooked number in every inning. They've scored two or more in every single one of five innings. And was that an out call?
1: Yep, that was strike three.
0: Oh, strike three. I'm sorry. I saw a throw go down to first base and was misled, failing to recognize that the hitter was in a two-strike count. So strike three, and with that, the top of the fifth inning is in the books for Center Grove, but they score two more times on three more hits. They strand yet one more runner, and as the Knights come to bat with what could be their final chance of the season, Center Grove leads this one 14-0. We will be right back with Castle Knights softball in your home for Castle Sports, 96.9 FM, WYIR, after this.
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0: Well, we'll jump back in right there and interrupt that break as the Castle Knights make their way to the plate. Down the punch, 14-0, Center Grove leads it. They've led it the whole way. They jumped on the board in the first inning and haven't stopped scoring since and have that big 14-0 edge for the Castle Knights. It's 2-3-4 in the order as Danielle Neal stands in. She put a great swing on a ball moments ago and banged a double into the left center field gap. But on a two-strike pitch, she swings and comes up empty here and is a strikeout victim to open up with out number one in the bottom of the fifth inning. Greenwell will come to the plate. She's got a hit in the ball game. She's 1-for-2. And, of course, she is the author of that dramatic walk-off home run that propelled the Castle Knights into this ball game, seizing the regional championship on Tuesday night. Cal, you had a chance to call that shot that was heard maybe not around the world, but certainly across a portion of Warrick County and set off a big celebration in Newburgh as Greenwell had hammered that home run as she stands in here today with a 1-0 count.
1: Yep, Greenwell 1-for-2 on the day, looking to get her second hit right here, and Maddie Rose awaits on deck. Rose hit the ball hard a couple of times, nothing to show for it so far, 0-for-2. Greenwell 1-1, the count with one away.
0: Swings and a miss. It's a ball, two strikes. She popped out in the first to third base and then had that single in the third. Now with a 1-2 count in the fifth, Greenwell digs in, tries to become a Castle base runner. Would love to see the Knights be able to get on the board. Not sure anybody deserves to have the kind of season they've had, be conference champions, get all the way to the semi-state and get blanked at a ball game like this, but that's the way the cookie crumbles sometimes, and Greenwell is down on strikes as she swings and misses at strike three, and two away for Maddie Rose. Maddie is grounded out a pair of times so far in the ball game, looking for her first hit of the ball game.
1: Well, I'll tell you what, Kara Beaver, after coming into the game, has struck out the only three people she's faced.
0: Yeah, she's been excellent for sure. She took Bruggenschmidt out. Good morning, good afternoon, good night. And like you said, she's faced three hitters and struck out three. She's been dynamite.
1: Only thrown one ball.
0: Yep, but Rose now finds herself ahead in the count. And the pitch to Maddie, big swing, just a bit late, fouls it over our right shoulder and into the backstop for strike one. Ella Pickard on deck for the Knights. She's hoping to have a chance here. The Knights have to have a special fifth inning with two away, and that's how you start it right there. Maddie Rose absolutely scorches one back through the middle for a line single into center field. Ella Pickard will have that opportunity. She grounded out her first time up, actually grounded out both times up, and I just realized I looked at her day whenever I was describing Maddie Rose's. Maddie Rose had grounded out and had flown out to right field on a line shot that was hit to the right fielder earlier. And has since singled. She's 1-for-3. It's Pickard who had ground out a pair of times so far. She swings and fouls the first pitch she sees straight back for strike one. Moore in the on-deck circle for the Knights, hoping for a chance. And actually, I think that might be a pinch hitter on deck. We'll check and see. Here's a pitch up and away. In the on-deck circle for the Castle Knights, it's Meredith Stowe. That's exactly right. I could tell that was not Miss Moore's hair color. So I thought, ah, wait a minute. Something going on over there. So Stowe is on deck. She's hoping to have a chance. Here comes the pitch to Pickard. It's down and in for ball two. 2-1 count to Ella. Ella, of course, started the ball game as a designated player, the DH, if you will, then became the pitcher. Pitched two or three innings and then exited as the pitcher. Continues to hit her spot. Oh, a filthy changeup there by Beaver for strike two. The Knights are down to their final strike of this 2026 campaign. It's been a great one. Been a tough day today. Let's see if Pickard can extend it. She fouls it back to stay alive. Nice job, Ella. Pat Lockyer applauds her grit and her stay-withedness. I'm making up words now.
1: I say that's a new one to me.
0: And you were struggling with dent. How would you ever come up with stay-withedness?
1: I wouldn't. We'd still be in
0: That's right. Here's a 2-2 pitch to Ella Pickard. She fouls it off. Hanging tough up there is Ella.
1: Talking is a lot harder than what people realize.
0: It really is. It really is. No question.

0: Stowe is that close to getting a chance to get to the plate and hit in the semi-state. She hopes Ella Pickard can become a base runner. Here's a high pop fly, but it's playable. The second baseman is out. Oh, it's going to drop. Miscommunication between the right fielder and the second baseman, and the Castle Knights are on the board. A ball that officially will be ruled a hit because nobody got a glove on it. It bounces high in shallow right field for a whoopsie-daisy base hit on a really great at-bat by Ella Pickard. She was deserving of a break right there and got it. And the runner comes all the way around from second. It's a 14-1 ball game, and Stowe will and Chance get to the plate for the Castle Knights in a pinch hit roll for Moore.
1: Stowe's first at-bat of the day. She popped out too short. She pinch hit for Moore back in the fourth inning, so this is her second at-bat, 0-1 the count right now.
0: That's right, she did, and I'm still not used to the fact that in the high school game, a hitter can actually appear as a hitter in two different spots in the batting order. I think that requirement might be that the order is cycled through a full time. I'm sure that's true. Here comes the pitch to Stowe. Oh, a generous inside corner, and that's going to end the ball game. Stowe is down on strikes looking. The Knights will strand one. They did plate a run, and at the end of five, this ball game becomes complete and official because of the mercy rule. It's 14-1. Center Grove wins it going away. They advance to the semi-state championship game tonight at 7 o'clock local time. They will face a powerhouse 29-1 Terre Haute North Patriots team. We wish Center Grove nothing but the best this evening. And going forward, they were dynamite today. There's no better word to throw at it than that. They were dynamite, and the sticks of dynamite started going off as soon as the game started. They had a two-run homer and just kept doing damage in any which way you can imagine. And the Knights just could not get that stopped and find themselves on the wrong end of a 14-1 final score in five innings here today. Center Grove improves to 23-6. The Knights wrap up their very successful 2026 season at 23 wins, 7 losses, and a tie, along with a sectional, regional, and conference championship. We're going to break away for just a moment, hear from some of our fine sponsors that have made Castle Sports possible this athletic year, and we'll be back to wrap up not only this ballgame, but our 2025-26 school year broadcast year right here on your home for Castle Sports, 96.9 FM, WYIR. Cal and I will be back in a moment.
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2: Back here at Bedford North Lawrence, where the Castle Knights fall at the hands of the Center Grove Trojans here in the semi-state semifinals. Center Grove will go on to play in the semi-state championship. That game will be at 7 o'clock Eastern, 6 o'clock Central. Battle between the Trojans of Center Grove, who we just saw, and the Patriots of Terre Haute North. That game, once again, 6 o'clock Central Time for the semi-state crown here in 4A for a chance to go on to the state title. Taking a look at a couple key players and stuff throughout the game before we get to our final thoughts and wrap up this season. First, let's start with Center Grove, who came out victorious in this one. Bryn Myers, she was the leadoff hitter for the Trojans today. She had two hits, also had a walk, and didn't come around to score, but hit the ball hard quite a few times. And then Taylor Barrett, talk about hitting the ball hard. She hit the ball really hard multiple times, and two of those resulted in extra base hits and a home run in the first inning that really catapulted this game. And little did we know what it would become. But yeah, got the two-run homer to start this game off. Also had a double mixed in there. Ava Krupa and Callie Johnson, both three hits, three-hit days, three singles for Johnson, two singles and a triple for Krupa on the day. And then on the pitching side for Center Grove, it's Riley Furr, who came in three and two-thirds innings. She started the game, four hits, no runs, one walk, no strikeouts. And then Kara Beaver came in to face Brugenschmidt in the fourth, struck her out with the bases loaded, and she had a really good day. One and a third inning, two hits, one run earned. That earned run, a little bit of an apostrophe there, or not apostrophe, an asterisk there, as miscommunication in the outfield allowed that one to drop, but nonetheless an earned run. And I mentioned one and a third inning, she got four outs, all of them on strikeouts. So four strikeouts on the day for Beaver. And now for Castle, Emma Brugenschmidt, her final game as a Castle Knight. And she's going on to play softball at Indiana University next year. Her Castle career comes to a close here. She goes 1-for-3 today by leading off the game with a single. Maddie Rose was 1-for-3 as well. She singled and scored. She hit the ball hard multiple times, only had the single to show for. Ella Pickard with a single as well. She was 1-for-3 and brought in the only run of the day for the Knights. And as far as the pitching goes for Castle, Bailey Gravens finishes out her career, going three innings, allowed eight hits, nine runs, six earned, one walk, one strikeout. So not the bestest of send-offs, but nonetheless, a fantastic career here at Castle. Wish all the best of luck for all the Castle seniors on this team for just going through it all, going through the highs and the lows. And obviously today is kind of a hard one to swallow, falling 14-1 in the semi-state game, but nonetheless a great season and a great career for all the seniors. Ella Pickard also pitched on the day, two innings, seven hits, five runs, one walk, and no strikeouts. And that's going to do it for the 2026 softball season. Castle losing here to Center Grove in the semi-state semifinals, 14-1.
3: Yeah, you know, certainly a tough day at the office for the Castle Lady Knights here in the softball semi-state Cal. Just nothing went their way. And again, sometimes that's just the way it goes. I mean, that can happen when you compete. And, you know, you're going to have your days where everything comes up roses. You know, just ask Maddie Rose as well as Greenwell. They hit home runs in the sixth and seventh inning in this very week. It was just Tuesday night when that happened. And yet, you know, those are two young ladies that had to, you know, got a chance to enjoy that water and then had to swim in this creek. Literally just a few days later, but that's the highs and lows of sports. I can remember when my son suffered a really disappointing loss. I won't go into detail. I remember exactly when and where we were. And, you know, he was crushed on a really tough loss. And I was giving him a hug, and I remember saying to him, you know, that's why not everybody plays and that's why not everybody competes, is because they can't take the highs and the lows that come with competing. It's for the same reason that some people are scared of roller coasters. You know, the highs are just too high and the lows are just too low. It's just too much. Yeah, I mean it takes different breeds of cats to risk a day like today. It's tough to come out and just get your rear end kicked when you know you're better than that and there's nothing you can do to stop it. And it was just that kind of a day today for the Castle Lady Knights. You know, it was kind of hard for me to sit here and watch. By the way, kudos to Pat Lockyer. He went out and addressed his team for several minutes in right field after this really tough 14-1 loss. And 3 to 4 minutes into that conversation, I was watching his body language, and there were smiles on the faces of every one of those young ladies out there. I mean, he did a real good job of going out there. I don't even know what he said, but I do know what he said. And I know he nailed it, because nothing to smile about. And he had smiles on all their faces. He went out there and very quickly put this one in perspective for his young ladies. Hey, guess what, girls? Some of you get to come back and play softball some more. And today will just be another day of many. It's a special day. You got a chance to play in the semi-state. Never know if you'll get a chance to do that again. And for you girls that don't get a chance to come back and play again next year, and maybe you're not going to go play in college, you know, what have you, your life has got really big, meaningful stuff ahead for you. And this is just going to be a softball game soon. Today it hurts much worse than that. It seems like your world has fallen completely apart. And but he had smiles on faces out there, which leads me to say good job, head coach Pat Lockyer. But then when it was time to wrap it up, then it was time to give some hugs. Those smiles went back to tears. There's some hugs goodbye out there. You know, you got a number of girls that, goodness, Callan, they're 17, 18 years old, and they've been competing at a high level in this game since they were 7, 8, 9 years old. I mean, it's been a lifetime for them, and it's hard to just see it come to an abrupt end, and it was abrupt today. Only got a chance to play 5 innings because of the 14-1 score, but that's the way it goes. But tell you what, all credit. Yes, Castle had some defensive miscues. They missed some opportunities offensively. We talked about they stranded a base runner or more in every inning of the game. They had a chance to score a few more runs, but goodness, the bad guys scored 14. This is a good Center Grove team. And if it wasn't for the fact that you and I both know we're going to get in the car and head on home, it would be worth seeing the 7 o'clock game tonight. This Center Grove team and that Terre Haute North team, they are stout. Center Grove improves to 23-6. Terre Haute North is 29-1. Boy, I tell you what, that's going to be a heck of a ball game tonight. I will be curious to look up the final score tonight. I'll be interested to see who won that one. But Castle finishes up the 23-7 season here with a loss today. Great job on the play-by-play, Cal. Certainly glad you've joined me a number of times for broadcasts, and you got a special salute to a few young ladies that you want to chip in, and I agree 100% you should.
2: Yeah, absolutely. We talked a moment throughout the broadcast and off air as well. We mentioned how it's a tough send off as well for all of our seniors, and we just want to salute those seniors for all the tremendous work and dedication they put into this Castle softball program, that being Bailey Gravens, Lily Greenwell, and Emma Brugichman. All three of those had a phenomenal career here at Castle, and curious to see where their softball careers go and whether they continue softball or not. Some we know will, some we don't. But regardless, great careers here at Castle, and curious to see what they'll do in the future.
3: Well, I tell you, we've called their names a number of times over the last 2 to 3 seasons, in some cases 4 seasons. Brugenschmidt, of course, a 4-year starter. And, I will miss calling the names Gravens and Greenwell and Brugenschmidt. But new names will come along, and new heroes will surface, and we will look forward to the day when that happens, and it's sure to come. And in fact, it's going to come in year number 18 for 96.9 FM WYIR, carrying Castle Sports, so that you Castle fans at home can tune in and listen like you have done so all year long and like you've done here today. This not only wraps up the Castle Knights 2026 softball campaign, but this wraps up our school year 25-26 athletic broadcast season. We've carried somewhere around 55 to 60 live broadcasts of Castle Athletics, starting with football and Chase Hain and his crew back in the fall. And, of course, several of us teamed up to bring full coverage of Castle basketball, both the boys and the girls, during the winter. And then we rolled right into the spring and continued to carry Castle Knights baseball and softball. And like I said, all total about 55 to 60 broadcasts since we kicked off the football season this past fall. Don't look now, it's June. And before you know it, it's going to be August, and we're going to be itching for the kickoff. And Chase Hain and WYIR will be right there, ready to carry Castle Sports coverage live. Certainly appreciate everybody listening. Thanks, enormous thanks goes out to all of our sponsors who you have heard from during the course of the season. Their financial support makes it possible. It would not, could not happen if not for the generosity of the, 15 to 20 sponsors that you hear from during the course of our broadcast. We thank them. I want to salute, and this is dangerous territory because I will miss somebody, I am afraid, but I got to do my best. I certainly want to thank Andy Fuller, who is, he is the grand poobah. He's the man. And the owner-operator of WYIR. I want to thank Steve Russell and the stat lady, Roger Stuckey, the guy to my left, my own nephew, Callan Helt, and anybody and everybody who has contributed on air and otherwise along the course of the year to the production of Castle Sports here on WYIR. And again, one more time, thanks to you folks for listening at home. That's going to do it for us here today at Bedford North Lawrence at the Class 4A Softball Semi-State, where Center Grove was just too much for the Castle Knights today, and Center Grove wins it 14-1. That will do it for this broadcast season. And until Chase Hain goes live and brings you Castle football in the fall, just a couple months from now, this is Dane Helt saying so long and good afternoon from Bedford, Indiana. Have a great weekend, everybody.
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And you're listening to 96.9 WYIR. We will be joining the Otters momentarily as they take on, in game number two, the Schaumburg Boomers. 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

We welcome you to the village of Schaumburg here in northeastern Illinois for game two of three between the Schaumburg Boomers and the Evansville Otters. Well, the Otters yesterday ended up dropping game one of the series by a final score of 11-4. They scored on the first pitch of the game. Then Scott hit a solo home run on the first pitch of the day to give the Otters an early 1-0 lead, but that was the only lead that they had. Last night, Schaumburg scored two runs in the bottom of the first inning, one in the second, and they just kept on pulling away. A lot of sporadic hitting. They scored in six of the eight offensive innings last night, including two in the sixth and four in the seventh. That really made things become a blowout for Schaumburg as they took game one. They're now 11-2 at home compared to 2-10 on the road. The Otters fell to 3-6 on the road overall, 15-9. Now 1.5 games back of Washington after they shut out Florence yesterday. Kobe Foster threw a complete game shutout. Luckily for the Otters, they didn't have to face Kobe Foster when we played them earlier last month, but now the Otters are going to try and split the series and take it to a rubber match in Game 3. We have a pretty weird first pitch time of 3 o'clock. Not too sure how often you'll see that. We are the only game, the first game, starting in the Frontier League today, as tomorrow's a 1 o'clock game before we head on the road with off day on Monday, and then 3 games against Lake Erie over at Forefront Field in Avon, Ohio. But for now, the Otters rocking with the blue jerseys yet again. They lost in the blue jerseys yesterday, and that brought their record in the jerseys down to 2-5. On the other side, the home whites for Schaumburg. A perfect 4-0 in those white jerseys, the Boomers are. Though it'll be a relatively nice day outside. It's a little on the warmer side, but the wind's picking up a little bit. It's the Windy City for a reason, at least. We're close to the Windy City, close enough to where we get wind. Heard we're 26 miles away from downtown Chicago, which I didn't realize it was that far. Thought it was a lot closer than that, but also the Chicago metro area, the entirety of the area around Chicago is huge. It's huge enough to where there's three teams in the area. The Boomers, the Windy City Thunderbolts, and the Joliet Slammers. Slammers are the only team we have yet to play this season, but don't worry, we'll see them. We will see them at some point in the year. I think we go visit them on July 4th weekend at Slammers Stadium. They had a crazy game against Windy City yesterday, 19-18 in 10 innings. That is a doozy of a game, and honestly, I would consider losing my sanity if I scored 19 runs in back-to-back games and lost them both. So good thing Windy City won that game, or else they would have had more retirements like they did with Ethan Smith. Either way, Windy City has now scored 12 runs in 5 straight games. They've scored 19 runs in back-to-back games as they just keep on hitting the ball. They just keep on hitting the ball an insane amount. Gateway shut out Mississippi yesterday. Florence was shut out by Washington. It was a big win for Quebec over Lake Erie. And further Quebec news, they're now 19-5. Their game got postponed today, so they will not be the first team to 20 wins today, but possibly tomorrow as they play a doubleheader against the Lake Erie Crushers before the Crushers head back home and play against the Otters. I think we might start in a little delay again, as it's 2:57 Central Standard Time, and we have not even had the anthem yet. So I'm wondering where we're at here in terms of the first pitch. It's probably just going to be like a 4 or 5 minute delay. But let's take a look at the umpires for today. Umpires Wes Dunkel is behind the plate calling the balls and strikes, with Keith Rogowski at first base, Jose Muriente at third. Dunkel was over at first base yesterday with Rogowski at third and Muriente behind the plate.
They do the quick rotation, so it'll be Rogowski getting the plate tomorrow for the third game of this series. Starting pitchers for today for the Otters, it's Garrett Simpson. Simpson's at a 6.05 ERA. He's had his two best starts in his two last appearances, both of them against Windy City. And he also got his first two professional wins in his last two starts as well, as he's been able to limit the damage. On the other side, it's Buddy Pindell, who is the starter. He's at a 2.79 ERA in 29 innings. He's only given up 9 earned runs, even though he's given up 39 hits, which is pretty crazy. Usually, if you give up that amount of hits, you tend to give up a lot of runs, but he's been able to limit damage. He's given up 2 home runs, but 4 walks compared to 21 strikeouts. We talked about this yesterday, but Schaumburg does not walk guys at all. 65 of them this season, 17th out of 18 teams in the Frontier League. Their leader in walks is Derek Salata, who we'll see tomorrow. He has 9. So there isn't a pitcher on this pitching staff for Schaumburg that even has double-digit walks yet. And meanwhile, they're second in strikeouts. So 227 strikeouts compared to 65 walks, which is absolutely insane for Schaumburg. And their pitching staff has really kept them in games here at home. But yesterday, it was the offense that took care of business as they were hitting the ball really well. But overall, their offense, especially on the road, has been a little bit lackluster. But after the 11-run outburst yesterday, they're now hitting a perfect 300 at home. Compared to on the road, they're hitting at a 211. Now we're finally hitting the anthem here at Wintrust Field, so we'll take a quick break and we'll be back for first pitch between the Otters and the Boomers on the Otters Digital Network.

Ready to go here in the middle game of the three-game series between the Boomers and the Otters. The Boomers are taking their side on the defense first against the Otters lineup. We'll take a look at the lineup for Evansville. It's John Ponder. He's back in center field and in the leadoff spot hitting first. Imani Jones is batting second. Dennis Pierce hits third at first. And Blake Robertson is in the cleanup spot doing the DHing. Marcos Gonzalez at third base batting fifth with Sam Linscott in right field batting sixth. J.J. Cruz in left field batting seventh. Cohen Wilbanks doing the catching today batting eighth. And T.J. Salvaggio in the ninth spot at shortstop. Starter for the day is Buddy Pindell. And Pindell, 2.79 ERA, 29 innings. This is his sixth start of the season. His last outing against Florence, he went six innings, went 11 hits, five runs, three of them earned, didn't walk anybody, three strikeouts, gave up a homer, and ended up earning the loss against Florence on the 31st. That was a 7-4 loss taken by the Boomers, as that was his first loss of the season. He won two straight games. May 13th against Trois-Rivières and May 20th against Down East. And he's been pitching pretty well for a pitching staff that has overall just been pitching phenomenally so far to start the season off. Defense behind him from left field to right field. It's Clark, Miles Beal, Christian Fedko. Then third to first, Will Prater, Alec Craig, Tony Livermore, Kyle Fitzgerald with Alex Colarco doing the catching for Pindell. So a very rare 3 o'clock start here as we're just about to get set. Pindell from Las Vegas, he's 27 years old. He was with Southern Nevada, CSN, 2018 and 2019. Moved to Hawaii for a few years as well in his collegiate career. This is his second season with Schaumburg, his third in the Frontier League. As we start here in inning number one. First inning brought to you by the Mesker Park Zoo and Botanical Gardens. Visit the Mesker Park Zoo at 1545 Mesker Park Drive in Evansville, Indiana. John Ponder leads it off here for the Otters. Pindell has had four quality starts out of his five. He's gone six innings in four of his five starts. Just six, though. He hasn't gone past that. Fly ball and a foul ground. Fitzgerald has space, but he loses it in the sun as it will fall foul. Now, Ponder got a day off yesterday. He has not played yet in this series. Currently riding a 10-game hitting streak, though. Went 1-for-6 against Mississippi in the 13-13 sudden-death win. Drove in two runs. Still has reached base in all 22 games he's played in this season. That one misses low and away. It's 1-1. Last five for Ponder. He went 6-for-18, has a home run, four ribbies, and has walked seven times. Strikeout numbers are getting up there a little bit, though. Fly ball in a shallow right field. Running after it is Fedko. It lands just foul, just right of the line, and it's 1-2. Not too sure if home team is working, but if it's not, hello, welcome to the YouTube stream, everybody. My name is Evan Patoka. We'll have the YouTube stream here. No issues, hopefully. You know, you got to cross your fingers with stuff like that. Hopefully no issues. So far, I think we've been doing pretty good. The 1-2 again here to Ponder after the foul ball. That is opposite field base hit into right field for John Ponder. Well, already extending that hitting streak to 11 games. As he gets on here, the leadoff man in the game has now reached for two consecutive games after Lynn Scott's home run on the first pitch of the game yesterday.
Took a few more pitches for Ponder, but he still ends up getting on with a base hit. 11-game hitting streak. It's 30th hit of the season. And that'll bring up Amani Jones. Runner goes on the first pitch. Throw to second is in plenty of time. And Ponder is caught stealing, heading for second as he overslid. Well, the stealing is seemed to be a bit of a problem on the road for the Otters as well. And Ponder got a little bit of a late start there, and the throw beat him by a good step. All but confirmed it as he overslid the bag. So nobody on now with one out. Jones with an 0-1 pitch here from Pindell. In the dirt. Now Monty Jones is looking to extend his 10-game hitting streak as well. I saw Ponder already do it here. Might as well get it out of the way early. 1-1. Called a strike right at the outside corner. And it's 1-2. One-two pitch. Slow roller chopped over to first base. Toss to the pitcher from Fitzgerald. That's out number two. Now batting first base for number 10, Dennis. 3-1 ground out is out number two as Fitzgerald tosses to Pindell. That'll bring up Dennis Pierce.

First pitch to Pierce is a little outside. Pierce had a 2-for-4 day with a double. He now leads the team in doubles with 9 and is in the top 5 in the Frontier League overall. 9 of them. He has 2 doubles in his last 5 games. That one's a little low on the fastball, 91.

That's called a strike right down the middle. It's 2-2 as Pierce will take his timeout. Windy City, he was phenomenal in 2024 and 2025. 2024 was by far his best season, though. In 121 and two-thirds innings, he had a 2 ERA. Straight 2 ERA. Grounder over to shortstop. Alec Craig tosses to first. And that's out number three. So the leadoff single for Ponder, but he gets caught stealing and nobody else gets on. It's a 1-2-3 first for Pindell. Heading to the bottom of the first on the Otters Digital Network.

bottom of the first inning here in Schaumburg. It's no score so far as we are about to get set for the bottom of the first. Garrett Simpson is the starter for the Otters. He's at a 6.05 ERA and 19 and a third. Currently sitting at a 2-1 record. He's gotten the W in his last two starts, including his first professional win on May 24th against Windy City. Last start was on the 30th against Windy City. Two straight starts versus the Thunderbolts. He went five innings, gave up six hits, one earned run, one walk, and two strikeouts in line for the victory, 8-2, a week ago today. First pitch to Alec Craig is inside for ball one. 1-0 pitch. It's called a strike. Well, Simpson apparently woke up the Windy City bats because he's the last pitcher to face off against Windy City that didn't give up 12 runs. Grounder to first. Pierce will take it to the bag himself. And that is out number one. So we take a look at the lineup for Schaumburg. It's Alec Craig, who we just saw. Kyle Fitzgerald's up to bat now. Then it's Kellum Clark, Miles Beal, Alex Colarco, Cole Turney, and Will Prater. Then the last two in the order, Christian Fedko and Tony Livermore. Fitzgerald up for his first at-bat of the day. Called a strike. The defense behind for Evansville is Cruz in left field, Ponder in center with Linscott in right. Third to first, it's Marcos Gonzalez, TJ Salvaggio, Amani Jones, Dennis Pierce, with Cohen Wilbanks doing the catching. Fouled away, it's quickly 0-2. Fitzgerald had a good game yesterday. Went 2-for-3, hit a home run, drove in a run, walked twice, and scored three times. Up his average to .286. 0-2 is a little high on the fastball. And it's 1-2. Simpson was with Tri-City for a game, also with Evansville last season. Played in a few games. Did not play against Schaumburg. So this is his first start against the Boomers in his professional career. He played against Joliet one time, twice against Gateway, one against Mississippi, one against Washington, one against Quebec.

Quebec, and then one against Ottawa. So a pretty good mix. And then this season he's faced off against Washington, Gateway, and then two straight against Windy City. Two two here to Fitzgerald. Another one fouled back. Good long at bat here for Fitzgerald. Simpson, 25 years old, from Mount Washington, Kentucky. He spent last year with Evansville and Tri-City, but he actually needed to go through the Frontier League draft to get back on the squad for this season. It's the 24th overall pick. That's ripped into center field and a base hit for Fitzgerald as he keeps up his hot hitting in this series. He's got a single with one out in the bottom of the first inning. I'll bring up Kellum Clark. Yesterday was his first game since coming off the IL. He was on the 14 day from May 23rd to June 4th. First game back yesterday, went 2-for-4, drove in a couple runs as well as scoring three times, just like Fitzgerald did. Fouls one off, over to the Boomers dugout. Oh, Garrett Simpson gives up a decent amount of hits, 26 of them coming in today's game. He's, just like Schaumburg though, doesn't issue too many walks. Done a good job at locating so far this season. Oh, one's a little inside, and it's 1-1. Simpson spent his collegiate career between Eastern Kentucky for his first two seasons, then went to Wright State up until 2024. 1-1. That's hit into the gap in right center field. That'll drop in for a base hit. Heading first to third is Fitzgerald. Kellum Clark going to try for two, and he'll get in there safely with a one-out double. So runners on second and third with one out after a single and a double for Fitzgerald and Kellum Clark respectively, and Miles Buell will try to bring him in. Now Miles Buell, a switch hitter batting from the left side. Against righties, he's hitting 262. 17 for 65. Swung on and missed for strike one. The home and road splits, though, for Schaumburg have been, as a team, overall very different for Beal in general. 294 at home. Meanwhile, on the road, hitting at a 297. So it actually hasn't affected him all too much. It's 1-1. Runners on second and third with one out. Schaumburg trying to score in the first again here. That'll miss. It's 2-1. Otters have given up runs in the first for three straight games now, going back to game two of the Mississippi series. As the past week, this past rotation of starting pitching has not necessarily been performing that well. Chance here to get out of it here if he can get a big out number two with a strikeout, as it's now 2-2. Big 2-2 pitch here from Simpson. He kicks and fires just inside, 91 on the fastball. It's a full count. Walk would load the bases for Alex Calarco, who had himself a big game yesterday as well. Seems like everybody in the lineup had a big game yesterday. That's what happens when you score 11 runs. Grounder to second. Jones will toss to first for out number two, but the run does come in. Fitzgerald scores from third. And they get out number two, but it's now a 1-0 Schaumburg lead.
Alex Colarco. Runner on third and two outs. Went 3-for-3. Pretty much perfect day. He reached in all four of his at-bats. 3-for-3 with a walk. Drove in two runs as well. Oh, one. A little inside. Colarco, after his 3-for-3 day, is now hitting 319. His 21st game of the year. Him and Beal back-to-back switch hitters in the lineup, as it's them along with five lefties. Fouled back, it's 1-2. The only true righties in the lineup are Fitzgerald and Christian Fedko, who we'll see later on. Just like Gateway. Remember, Gateway had six lefties out of their nine. They have lefties and switch hitters in their lineup. Check swing. Did not go around. And it's 2-2, and Otter's dugout doesn't like that call. It's Max Peterson out there doing the surrender cobra already here in the first inning. 2-2. Fouled back. Colarco trying to drive in his 14th run of the season. We can get a base hit here. 2-2. Grounder back to Simpson, and he will toss to first for out number three. So, second and third, nobody out. Only one run came across, which is definitely could have been worse for the Otters, but they're down 1-0 heading to the second inning on the Otters Digital Network.

Second inning, Blake Robertson leads it off. This is the highest that we've seen B-Rob hit in the lineup this season. Hitting fourth. We've seen him hit fifth six times, sixth twice, seventh and eighth both three times each, but never in the four spot. That's because Logan Brown is getting the day off today, the day game after the night game. So I'm sure we'll see Logan Brown on Sunday afternoon, but Will Banks getting the catching done today. So Andy McCauley decides to move everybody up one. Swung on and missed. It's 1-1. Pindell threw a solid first. He didn't give up a single to John Ponder, but he got caught stealing second base, and then a couple of groundouts ended the first inning without any issue. Boomers have a 1-0 lead in the top of the second inning. That one's outside, and it's 2-1.

Called a strike. A little low on that call. It's 2-2. Well, even with all the first inning woes on the pitching side for the Otters the past few games, only giving up 15 runs in the first inning, which is not even close to their highest total in an inning. Their highest total is actually in the sixth, as that one's high for ball two. They've given up 28 runs in the sixth inning. That's basically been their main inning of rough pitching. Second is 17, which is in both the fourth and the fifth innings. Fly ball into left field. It's carrying because of the wind, but getting there is Clark, and he'll make the catch for out number one. While the sixth inning is the inning with the most runs they've given up this season, it's also the most runs they've scored in an inning all season. 26 compared to 28. So at least if they give up a lot of runs in the sixth inning, they do score a lot of runs as well. First pitch to Marcos Gonzalez is going to miss for a ball. Oh, Gonzalez is having a pretty nice last five games. 7 for 21. He's hit 3 homers. He's driven in 7 and also hit a triple. Outside, it's 2-0. Yesterday, he went 1 for 4. He hit a solo home run against Aaron Glickstein, which was the first run that Glickstein's given up this season. Is a little high, and it's 3-0. Gonzalez not getting a pitch to hit quite yet in this one. Overall, Evansville is outscoring their opponents this season. Plus 8 run differential, 140 to 132. Is called a strike. Gonzalez now hitting at a 312 in his 23rd game. Now leads the team in home runs after his solo shot yesterday. He's got 4 of them. 16 RBIs. 3-1's inside, and it's ball 4. Now, Buddy Pindell doesn't walk too many guys, but he hits the base on balls for Marcos Gonzalez. Only his 5th walk of the season. He walked 1 on the 13th of May against Trois Rivières, 1 against Down East on the 20th, and 2 against Washington on the 26th. Those were his 4 walks, and now he's got 5 after the base on balls to Gonzalez. He's now on first with one out for Sam Linscott, who hit a home run on the first pitch of the game yesterday. That was the only lead that the Otters had all game yesterday. That was his first home run of the season. He ended up going 2 for 4, and he's gotten 2 hits in back-to-back games. Hits the zone, it's 1-1. Linscott all the way from Marysville, Washington. Him and Phoebe are from the PNW, Pacific Northwest. Little outside, it's 2-1. Linscott got traded here from the Lincoln Salt Dogs to complete a previous trade, signed on the 22nd of May. Now in his 10th game. There's a base hit into right center field. Gonzalez is going to head first to third easily. Linscott trying for 2. Here comes the throw, and he's in there safely with a double. Stays on the bag. A little bit of a close one as Linscott almost overslid second base, but he was able to stay on. And there's 2 on in scoring position with 1 out. Otters in a good spot here. Linscott now with a hit in 5 straight games, his 2nd double of the year. Now J.J. Cruz will try to bring him in. Only 5 RBIs on the season for Cruz. He's
struggling as of recent. 2 for his last 16 in his last 5 games, now hitting under 200. Needs a get right game here, and the perfect way to do that is to drive in a run or two here. First pitch is called a strike, lower half of the zone, it's 0-1. Cruz didn't play yesterday. His last game was on Wednesday against Mississippi. He went 0-4, struck out twice. The 0-1. There's a grounder over to first. Fitzgerald will toss to Pindell for out number two, but a run comes in as Marcos Gonzalez scores. Advancing to third is Linscott. And it's an RBI ground out for J.J. Cruz. We're tied up at one apiece. That's pretty much the exact way the Boomers scored their run in the bottom of the first. A single, a double. Somebody getting on, and then a double. Second and third with less than two outs, and then a grounder brings them in. First pitch is called a strike to Cohen Wilbanks. Man on third here with two outs. Linscott hit a double and advanced on the ground out. Wilbanks 1 for 15 this season, now in his 8th game. His last game was also on Wednesday against Mississippi. Went 0-4, scored and struck out twice. Both teams now with one run on two hits with no errors. After the foul ball, the 0-2 here from Pindell. Another one fouled away. 6 walks compared to 7 strikeouts for Wilbanks. He has been able to get on at a decent rate, but just not via the hit. It's mostly just been via the walk. He did reach on an error on Wednesday as well, which is how he came around to score. Linscott on third, looking to be that go-ahead run here in the second inning. There's a soft grounder over to short. Craig positioned perfectly. He'll throw to first for out number three. Now the Otters get a run in. RBI ground out from J.J. Cruz brings in Marcos Gonzalez from third. We're tied up at one, heading to the bottom of the second inning on the Otters Digital Network.

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Well, we have a returner for Schaumburg. Cole Turney is leading off. He's played one game this season as he has been dealing with a lingering injury. He got placed on the IL on May 11th, activated on May 23rd, but still has yet to play in a game. His first and only game was actually on opening day against Lake Erie on the 8th of May. He went 1-for-4, drove in 3 runs. There's a fly ball into center field. Ponder's right there, and he will make the catch for out number one. Yeah, we didn't see too much of Cole Turney in his first at-bat. That'll bring up Will Prater. Will Prater is hitting 271 after a 2-for-4 day yesterday. Made some great defensive plays as well yesterday for Schaumburg. Hitting at a 273, 2 homers, 21 ribbies on the year. Marcos Gonzalez is up on the grass just in case of a bunt attempt. 2-0. That one is also a little inside. Prater, one of the long returners for Schaumburg, as that one's called a strike. Fourth season with the Boomers. It's a fairly old roster. We talked about it yesterday, but they have 4 guys in this lineup, 27 years old or older. Grounder to short, Salvaggio will toss on to first, and that's out number two. The Boomers have Craig, who's 29, Fitzgerald, who's 27, Turney's 27, Prater's 27, Fedco's 27, who's now up. The Otters, their lineup's fairly young on the younger side. Ponder's 24, Jones is 23, Pierce is 24, so is Robertson. Gonzalez is 26, Linscott's the oldest at 28. Cruz is at 25, so is Wilbanks, and then 23 for Salvaggio. Usually they do have a 29-year-old in the lineup in Logan Brown, but he's getting the day off today, so relatively young lineup compared to Schaumburg today. First pitch was a strike, and the second pitch is a little low for ball one. Well, Fedco didn't play yesterday. He has been struggling so far this season. He's in 178. He's 0 for his last 12. Inside, it's 2-1, almost hits him. Fedco, 27 as well. Third season with the Boomers. He hit 279 last year in 93 games. Struggled against Evansville as that one's hit into left field. Sliding grab from J.J. Cruz, and he makes the catch. A good defense from J.J. Cruz out in left field, and it's a 1-2-3 frame for Garrett Simpson. We'll head to the third inning, tied up at one on the Otters Digital Network.

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Let's elevate the standard together. So, relatively similar ways that both teams scored on RBI groundouts, and relatively same run-hit-error columns. Both teams with one run, two hits, no errors. As we hit the top of the third inning, it's a 9-1-2 situation leading off for the Otters. Salvaggio, John Ponder, Amani Jones. Here at Wintrust Field, they had a replica jersey giveaway. First, I think 1,500 fans got it. And so everybody's wearing a jersey with the number 26 on the back to represent the year, of course. Buddy Pindell coming out there for another inning of work, as both pitchers have been playing relatively well. And they have pretty identical stat lines so far. See if the Otters can pull away here in the third inning. Salvaggio, last five games for him, he's 5-for-19. Hit a solo homer yesterday, has a double, four runs, five RBIs, four strikeouts. That home run was his only hit of the day. He went 1-for-3. Little outside, it's 1-0. Salvaggio's in a nice little hitting streak here. Eight games coming into today. As a plane just flew over. That was really close. Grounder to short. Craig throws over to first in time for out number one. So ground out to Alec Craig at short. Ended the second. Now starts the third. Back to the top of the order. John Ponder led off the game with a single. Ended up getting caught stealing, though, at second base. First pitch called a strike. Ponder, Georgia Gwinnett this season. Last season, his teammates with Cohen Wilbanks. He hit 363. Georgia Gwinnett is a pretty dominant force in the NAIA. That'll hit the zone. It's 0-2. Last year's team for Georgia Gwinnett, 56-7. They went 38-2 at home, which is insane. Fouled back. My question about Georgia Gwinnett is, why did they play 40 home games and only 16 away games? That feels a little unfair. Who am I to judge? They did win 26 of 27 games between mid-February and mid-April. That one's outside. It's 1-2. Another plane flying. There's two planes right now I can see. They're just everywhere here, huh? One, two, in the dirt. Well, 2023 actually played better for Georgia Gwinnett. 421, first team NAIA All-American. Continental Athletic Conference Newcomer of the Year, won Gold Glove in center, and we've seen that Gold Glove shine here with the Otters. Grounder to second base, a little bit of a weird hop, but Livermore throws it over to first for out number two. Monty Jones grounded out to first base in his first at-bat, so he's 0-for-1 today. Well, we talked about Pindell and his 2 ERA and 121 and two-thirds. Gave up 27 earned runs. Walked 27 compared to 95 strikeouts. Led the team in ERA, and it was also a team record, as Jones bloops one into right field for a base hit.
There's Jones hitting streak, moving up to 11 games in a row, just like Ponder. That'll bring up Pierce, runner on first with two outs. The Pindell last season with Windy City, 3.5 ERA and 92 and two-thirds. Definitely not as good as 2024, but still very, very nice for him. Ended up getting traded, though, to Schaumburg on August 11th. Fly ball left center field. Kellum Clark comes in. He's not able to make the grab as Ponder will take third. It was a little bit misread from Kellum Clark. The wind is blowing into home, so maybe he didn't realize how much he had to run in order to get to it. It'll be called a base hit, though. So Pierce has himself a single. Moving first to third is Ponder. Might have been able to score, but it just tries with the safety and stops at third. The runners are now at the corners with two outs for Blake Robertson. I'll take advantage of a mistake like that. See if B-Rob's able to do so. Big gap in between short and third. 5-5 holes looking quite large. That one's a swing and a miss for strike one.

Robertson's driven in 6 runs this season. Fouled off to the left side. It'll get way out of play onto the lawn. It's 0-2. Big opportunity here for B-Rob to try and give the Otters the lead for the first time today. And for the first time since the first inning yesterday. The 0-2. A little high on the fastball. Well, Robertson's driven in 3 of those 6 runs in his last 5 games. 2 of them in that 13-13 sudden-death win against Mississippi. Went 2-for-4 in that game. Scored 3 times. Ripped back up the middle and a base hit into center field. In comes Jones. He'll score, and it is 2-1 Evansville on the RBI base hit from Blake Robertson. So Robertson's able to get the job done. Gets it right out past the outstretched glove of Craig, who is in a good position for it to, if it was hit a little softer up the middle, it probably would have just been a fielder's choice at second base, but hits it just hard enough to score that second run. Marcos Gonzalez walked and scored the first run of the day for the Otters. Has a runner on first and second, 2 outs. 1-0 pitch, swung on and missed for strike one. It's Dennis Pierce on second base with Robertson on first. Gonzalez has had a nice past week in terms of hitting. That's ripped down the line. It's going to get all the way into the left field corner. Dennis Pierce will come in. Robertson's getting the stop sign at third. An RBI double for Marcos Gonzalez. And his hot hitting keeps up. It's 3-1 Otters. Now Marcos is having a very nice past few games offensively as he drives in his 17th run of the season. And it's his 4th double of the year. That one wasn't able to get reached by Clark. And well, unfortunately for the Boomers, that misplaced fly ball is coming back to bite him as 2 runs have come in since then. And now we're going to have a mound visit between Colarco and Pindell. See if Lynn Scott can keep the line moving here in the top of the third inning. Now back to runners at second and third with 2 outs. Another plane's flying over. I feel like we didn't see that many planes fly over last night. Maybe just because it's an afternoon game that more of them are out and about. Lynn Scott does already have a double today. Trying to extend the lead now. 3-1 Otters. First pitch a little low.

Fouled away. Foul ball brought to you by Hess Construction. Choose the best, never regret it. 1-1. Oh, this is already tied for the season high in earned runs giving up for Pindell. With three, tied with his first outing against Lake Erie and his last outing against Florence. Another one fouled back. Pindell trying to get out of this with just the two runs given up. See if the offense can get something going in the bottom of the third. And Otters want more. Still a lot of game left. And we've seen how Schaumburg's offense plays at home. Another one fouled back as Lynn Scott stays alive. Pindell got traded to Schaumburg. Only played four games with them to end the regular season. He got traded pretty late into the year. But then pitched in four games in the playoffs with them, including two outings, a start as well against Quebec in the championship series. That's a pop-up. It'll be bounced to second base. Throw to first is in time for out number three. Another close play over at first as it seemed like Livermore didn't know whether to catch that on the fly or let it bounce. But the Otters bring in two runs. Blake Robertson drives in one. Marcos Gonzalez hits an RBI double. And the Otters have a 3-1 lead heading to the bottom of the third inning on the Otters Digital Network.

Bottom of the third inning, Garrett Simpson is pitching with a lead for the first time today as the Otters bring in two in the top half of the third, and they lead it 3-1 after they get two runs on four hits. Tony Livermore leads it off, 9-1-2 on the side of Schaumburg. Livermore, Craig, and Fitzgerald. Livermore struggling so far as he takes a strike. Hitting at a 210 this season, but last five games is 0-17. So really struggling at the plate, and he's already down 0-2 here against Simpson. O-2 pitch as Simpson kicks and deals. Check swing, and he went around strike three. First strikeout of the day for Simpson as he gets Livermore on three pitches, and that's out number one here in the bottom of the third. First strikeout for either side today. Back to the top of the order for the second time, Alec Craig. Grounded out to first in his first at-bat. Called a strike. Well, Craig walked yesterday, which means his total is now moving up and up and up. He's now at 425 on the season, or on his career, sorry. 425 on the season would be wild. Grounder to Jones. He'll throw to first for out number two. That's now seven straight retired by Simpson. 425 walks in his career. Earlier last month, he broke the Frontier League record for walks against Florence. Now every time he walks, it's just keeps going up and up and up. He's already got the record. He has a chance to put it out of reach for everybody else. First pitch to Fitzgerald's called a strike. It's 0-1. Fitzgerald singled in the first inning, came around to score on the RBI ground out from Miles Beal. Grounder to third, Gonzalez, that one's fair. Throws across the diamond to first, and Pierce is able to stay on the bag for out number three. So, ever since Kellum Clark's double, it has been eight straight retired by Otters pitching, which is just Simpson. He throws a 1-2-3 third inning. We're into the fourth, 3-1, Otts on the Otters Digital Network.

Top of the fourth inning here on a beautiful day in Schaumburg. Very nice day outside. It's a little windy. It's a little warm. But it's a beautiful day to catch a ball game here at Wintrust Field. And it's a beautiful day for an Otters lead as J.J. Cruz grounds one to second base on the first pitch. Throw to first is in time for out number one. 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Cohen Wilbanks. It's the bottom three lead off the top of the fourth against Pindell. A little low. Wilbanks hit a grounder to short in his first at-bat. He's 0-for-1. One and one as that one's a strike down the middle. Now Pindell pitched four playoff appearances. Three of them were six innings. One of them was only one and a third. He came out of the bullpen in the last game against Quebec. It was game five, one of those days where you take the starters and you put them in the bullpen because you're not going to need them. It's the last game of the season either way. He threw an inning and a third scoreless, but unfortunately Schaumburg ended up dropping that game five to Quebec, and they won their fourth straight title. Outside, it's 3-1. Now, Buddy Pindell has only walked two guys in a outing once. That was on the 26th against Washington. 3-1. Fly ball into shallow left center field. Kellum Clark is there, and he'll make the catch for out number two. Salvaggio had a ground out as well to shortstop in his first at-bat. With Windy City last season, Pindell had 10 quality starts at a season high of 9 strikeouts in a game on May 29th against Sussex County. But he did give up 13 hits and 4 earned runs in 7 innings. Ended up getting the loss there. I think what made the trade even crazier is that he literally won the Frontier League Pitcher of the Week before getting traded, as there's a base hit into center field for Salvaggio. His hit streak is now at 9 games after the single, and the Otters are doing some good two-out hitting yet again. All 4 of their hits last inning came with 2 outs. Here comes the 2-out RBI king so far for the Otters, John Ponder. He's got 9 of them. 2-out RBIs. Second highest is TJ Salvaggio, who's on first. He's got 6 of them. First pitch is called a strike. So yeah, Pindell threw back-to-back games with 8 shutout innings on July 31st against Florence, August 6th against Washington, and then got traded after winning the Frontier League Pitcher of the Week. It's called a strike, and it's 0-2 to Ponder. A very weird trade. It's like if we traded our best pitcher for pretty much nothing. I guess it would be a player to be named later. Runner goes for second. Salvaggio's in with a stolen base, as I don't think either Craig or Livermore were expecting him to run, because neither of them were really covering until the throw was already let go from Calarco. So Salvaggio has himself a stolen base. Stolen base number 6 on the year for TJ. He's now in a scoring position. And a 1-2 from Pindell to Ponder. Fly ball into right field, and a nice sliding grab as, oh, it looked like he dropped it. Ponder's going to have to go back to first.
They're going to say he dropped it. So the run will come in. The umpires say that he dropped it. He was rolling around out there. He did a little roll, and the ball did come out, but originally I thought it was going to be called out on the transfer. But no, John Ponder has an RBI single. A very interesting play. Let's take a look at the replay here. So you see, in right field, Christian Fedko makes the catch, and the ball flies out of the glove. Salvaggio, luckily, is running all the way because it's two outs. So he ends up coming in to score. On a weird play, it's 4-1 Otters. And Ponder has his second hit of the day. Grounder up the middle. Over to Craig. Nice snag at short. His throw to first is in time for out number three. So in a weird turn of events, the Otters get a fourth run, and they lead it by three as we head to the bottom of the fourth on the Otters Digital Network.

I got to give it to Schaumburg. They have some of the most interesting mid-inning entertainment I've ever seen in my life. They had the race yesterday. Oh, I already forgot what it was. The toothpaste, the shaving cream, and the sunscreen, I think it was. Or no, the insect repellent. And the shaving cream and the it was so weird. We'll probably see it today, honestly. So if you missed yesterday's game, you'll be in for a treat, I guess, later today. The treat so far today is that the Otters are winning by 3 runs. It's 4-1, and Garrett Simpson's pitching very well. Ever since giving up a single to Fitzgerald, a double to Kellum Clark in the first inning, he's retired 8 straight against a good Schaumburg offense at home. Kellum Clark leads off the bottom of the fourth. Clark, Beal, Colarco. 3-4-5 hitters to lead off the fourth inning. Clark hit a double. No one has gotten on base since. That was back in the first inning. Clark hitting the ball well since coming off of the IL. First pitch called a strike on the outside edge. Clark was with the Rocky Mountain Vibes last season at 377. He was with the St. Lucie Mets in 2024 as he fouls one off himself. And he's probably going to need a few seconds to gather himself. You know, fouling it off of your own. Doing it to yourself just hurts more, I feel. Well, in 2024, he started the season with single-A St. Lucie. Was placed on the 7-day IL, so missed the first month and a half of the season. Ended up hitting 150 in 8 games. Ended up getting sent up, though, to High A Brooklyn Cyclones at 203 in 60 games. Finished the season with them. Ended up going 3-for-38 to start his season, but then had a really good July. Swung on and missed strike 3. Second strikeout of the day for Simpson as he gets Clark swinging. That's out number 1 in the bottom of the 4th. Miles Beal will stand in. He's got the only RBI of the day for Schaumburg. He has a RBI groundout that ended up scoring Kyle Fitzgerald from third. There's a high fly ball into deep right field back at the track. The wind's pushing it in, and Lynn Scott makes the catch. Now the wind's pushing right into home plate, and that might have kept it in the yard, as that's out number 2. So 2 outs now for Colarco. Inside for ball 1. Colarco has a grounder back to Simpson. That ended the first inning. Grounder to first. Pierce flips to Simpson, and that's out number 3. So Colarco, first at-bat was a 1-3. Second at-bat is a 3-1. And another 1-2-3 inning. The third straight for Simpson. He's pitching great today. We're heading to the fifth, 4-1 Otters on the Otters Digital Network.

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First pitch to Dennis Pierce, who leads off the top of the fifth inning, is outside for ball one. 11 straight boomers retired by Garrett Simpson as he's thrown perfectly after the first inning. Called a strike, hits 1-1 to Pierce. Still one run on two hits for Schaumburg. Evansville has four runs now on eight hits. They have a hit in every inning, including two last inning, four in the third. Swung on and missed. A big whiff for Pierce. 1-for-2 so far. Ground out to shortstop in the first inning. Singled. Came around to score in the third. Fouled away. There it goes. Oh, good catch out there by a fan. I always love seeing that. Shout out to that fan, the fan in red, for making that catch on the foul ball. Dennis Pierce takes his timeout. A Buddy Pindell was now third year in the Frontier League, but also spent a couple years in the Pioneer League with the Boise Hawks. Another one fouled away. No fan can reach that one. Foul ball brought to you by Heads Construction. Choose the best, never regret it. That went way out of the stadium. And it's going to remain at 1-2. Pioneer League's always going to inflate pitcher stats. So he had a 6.62 ERA in 66 2/3 in 2023. That foul ball is going to the same spot. And it's still 1-2. I think that hit the light up there. Not the light, but the pole holding the light. So we'll do it again at 1-2. Just outside. Good take from Pierce. It's 2-2. Well, here at Wintrust Field, the dimensions are the exact same as Wrigley Field. Swung on and missed for strike three. First strikeout of the day for Pindell, and that's out number one in the fifth inning. That'll bring up Blake Robertson, singled in a run in the third inning. Singled in Amani Jones from third. He's got a base hit and an RBI. First pitch from Pindell is called a strike. Let's have a little conversation, all right, because I've talked about this with multiple people outside of the booth, but now I'm asking another question for the audience. This is going to be a running tradition now, as that's called strike two. My question is, so the dimensions of Wintrust Field, 355 to left, 353 to right, 400 to center. Do MLB stadiums who have the same dimensions just look so much bigger in terms of the field size? And my answer is yes. If you go to an MLB stadium, you kind of look at it from like higher up in some ways. It just looks bigger, and also because of the amount of stuff around it, it just doesn't feel the same. Because we were having a conversation up here in the press box about how the dimensions are the same as Wrigley, but Wrigley looks so much bigger, even though they're literally the same size field-wise. Not stadium-wise, but field-wise. So it's an interesting question.

question. I wonder if that has something to do with like the size of something playing with the brain a little bit, kind of making it seem like something is bigger than it actually is because the stuff around it is bigger. It's definitely something to think about. Baseball game going on, by the way. 0-2 to 3-2 for Blake Robertson. There's a high fly ball in the center field. Miles Beal is under it, fighting the wind, but he'll make the catch. And that's out number two. Definitely an interesting conversation to have. Maybe ask a friend. Phone a neighbor. Marcos Gonzalez is up. He drove in Dennis Pierce with an RBI double in the third inning. He's reached twice. He's walked in the second inning. He came around to score himself. A little outside, it's 1-0. Now, in terms of the Frontier League, Wintrust Field is definitely one of the biggest in terms of capacity. 5,665. That's a lot of room here. And with the lawn space, you could definitely fit a lot more than 5,665. That's just the seating capacity. But they're also the first team we've played on the road that has a grass field just like Bossy. Because we were in Windy City, we were in Florence, we were in Gateway. All of them have turf. There's strike one. Wintrust Field was the home of the White Sox in 2020. It was a training site for the White Sox during the COVID season. So it has some connections to both the White Sox and the Cubs in terms of the White Sox having their training facility here in 2020 and the dimensions being exactly the same as Wrigley Field. Two two and a timeout's called by Gonzalez. First two retired here. Looking for the first 1-2-3 inning for Pindell since the first. Here's the pitch. And he won't get it as that's a base hit into center field by Gonzalez. He's 2-for-2 today. There's still technically a chance to, but won't be as easy. Lynn Scott has a double as well. He's 1-for-2, doubled in the second inning, grounded out to second in the third inning. Otters are hitting the ball well. It has been 4 runs on 9 hits for L. Otts. Schaumburg, when their opponent gets 10 hits or more, they're 4-6. But still 3-1 at home, so might not even affect them too much. They are down 3, though. Garrett Simpson has been pitching great. So maybe it won't matter. Grounder back to Pindell. He'll toss to first, and that's out number 3. So the base hit gets left on. We're halfway home here at Wintrust Field. The Otters have a 4-1 lead on the Otters Digital Network.

Bottom of the fifth inning, the Otters have a 4-1 lead as Garrett Simpson has retired the last 11 boomers he's seen and has only given up one run on two hits. First pitch a little high for ball one. Cole Turney flew out to center field on the first pitch he saw since May 8th in the second inning. Led off the second inning, now leads off the fifth. Fly ball into deep left field as that one is off the scoreboard and gone. Cole Turney, two home runs in his two games this season. That one heads to the opposite field. The wind blowing right to left, so he took advantage. And it is 4-2. Now the home runs have been a problem for Simpson so far this season. That's the eighth home run he's given up this year. So that one just got out, hits the bottom of the scoreboard out there in left field. I'll bring up Will Prater. Just like his first at-bat for Prater, Marcos Gonzalez is crashing up onto the infield grass a little bit. Cole Turney, his first game on opening day, hit a home run. And just did it here today. Leads down to two runs for the Otters. There's a base hit into center field. And Will Prater's on with a single. Back-to-back hits to lead off the bottom of the fifth inning for Schaumburg. Offense starting to wake up here after three straight 1-2-3 innings for Simpson. Fedco. Runner on first, nobody out. Fedco now represents the tying run at the plate after the home run and the single. Otters will most likely need more runs if they want to try and keep up that lead, especially with how Schaumburg's been swinging the bats lately. 1-1. Fedco from Gibsonia, Pennsylvania, a little bit north of Pittsburgh. He was at UConn for all of his collegiate career, 5 years between 2018 and 2022. Inside, it's 2-1. Flew out to left field in his first at-bat. This is his third season with Schaumburg, fourth in the Frontier League. That will hit the zone for strike two. 279 last year for the Boomers. 295 in 2024 in 91 games. And his first year in the Frontier League was with Joliet. 273. 2-2. Grounder over to third. Gonzalez toss a second for one. On to first. Not in time. They get the lead runner for out number one. Fedco beats it out. He reaches on the fielder's choice. Now man on first with one out. I'll bring up Tony Livermore. 0-1, struck out swinging in the third inning. Only three strikeouts for both sides. Drops the bunt down. Gonzalez is right there. His throw to first is in time. Some good bunt defense for Gonzalez, but a good bunt from Livermore as he advances Fedco to second base. Top of the lineup for the third time, Alec Craig. Now Simpson's done a good job at getting Craig out so far today.
Two ground outs, one to first, one to second. There's a runner in scoring position with two outs. Still just taking a watch at the wind as it's periodically moving to left field, but mostly just going straight back to home. First pitch was a strike. The 0-1 to Craig. A little bit low and in. Now Fedko stands on second base. Hit into a fielder's choice. Ended up reaching, advancing on that sack bunt from Livermore. Colterny's leadoff home run, making it 4-2. Time called as Simpson threw the pitch, but it's not going to count. Craig 7-22 last year against the Otters. It's also last year in the Nicaraguan Winter League for Leones de Leon. Fly ball into center field. That'll drop in for a base hit. Fedko will come around to score. And Alec Craig brings in run number 3 for Schaumburg. Down to a one-run lead for the Otters. It's 4-3. He just bloops that one over. Ponder's unable to reach it. And Fedko is running all the way because of the two outs. Is able to score easily. All of a sudden, things are getting close here. Now there's movement in the Otters' bullpen. First pitch to Fitzgerald is fouled away. Fitzgerald singled in the first inning, scored. Has a ground out to third as well. He's 1-for-2 today. Has Alec Craig on first with two outs. Craig now representing the tying run as that hits the zone on the outside edge for strike two. Craig, the second best in stealing so far. He's 9-for-12. There he goes. Called a ball, throw to second base, is not in time. And now he's tied with first in steals with Miles Beal. That's his 10th of the year. Now he moves into scoring position, representing the tying run. Any base hit will most likely bring him in. Got to get Fitzgerald out here and keep the lead at 4-3. One strike away from doing so. Simpson kicks and deals. In the dirt. Fitzgerald has 21 RBIs on the year. Schaumburg's leader in RBIs is Beal. He's already driven in 3 this series. Fouled away yet again. He'll do it again at 2-2.

Fitzgerald trying to bring in the tying run here. Saw a big inning in the seventh yesterday for Schomburg. That kind of made things into a blowout. This is a bit closer now in the fifth inning. Another foul ball.

We're going to have a mound visit here. Well, unfortunately, we can't take a look at the out-of-town scoreboard today because we're the only game on. So that's kind of out the window. Good thing it was a quick mound visit. Usually we take a look at what's going on around the league. It's a bunch of games that are waiting to start. First up, though, is Ottawa Tri-City, Trois-Rivières, Brockton, down east in New York, starting at 5:30. We got another afternoon game tomorrow at 1, a little earlier than the 3 o'clock start today. 2-2. And another foul ball. Simpson trying anything to get out of this one here against Fitzgerald. It's been a long at-bat. This will be pitch number 70 for Simpson, trying to get through 5 and keep the lead. At least get in line for the decision here. If this score holds, he'd get the win if he gets out of this one. Another 2-2. And another foul ball. Fitzgerald doing everything in his power to try and get that run across, and that means hitting anything that's near the zone. That one was pretty far into the zone. He just got a piece of it. Pretty far back on his lead from second base is Craig. Another 2-2 that's poked into right field, and it will go foul. Of course it will. We'll do it again. This is only the 9th pitch. It doesn't feel like, though, it's only been 9. It feels like it's been 15. I don't know why this at-bat has felt like so. It's taken so long. As we await a decision here on if Fitzgerald's going to bring in that run or if we're getting out number 3 or anything in between. There's a base hit into right field. Craig is getting the wave. Throw from Linscott's cut off. It will go past Pierce, and Craig will come in to score. After a really long at-bat for Fitzgerald, he brings in the tying run, and it's 4-4. Throw is a little bit of a deke play over with Pierce at first, but Craig just barely gets in there safely. Max Peterson's going to come out, and there's quickly some motion in the bullpen. Nolan Thiebe's warming. No 3 runs in this inning for the Boomers, and all of a sudden we're tied up at 4. Been able to scrape and claw hits together here in the bottom of the 5th inning. They still only have 6 compared to the Otters 9, but now you just got to try and keep the game tied and hope the offense gets something done in the top of the 6th inning. Callum Clark. One for two. He hit a double in the 1st inning, struck out in the 4th. Kind of all unraveled for Simpson after the leadoff homer to Turney. Ripped down the line. It's a foul ball, and it's 0-1. Oh, Simpson, as usual, has been doing a good job of limiting the walks, but it's been the hits that have really hindered him so far, at least in this inning. Inside, it's 1-1. Clark so far in this series now is 3-for-5. Double, couple RBIs. Ended up advancing Fitzgerald to 3rd on the double, and they ended up scoring on Miles Beal. Runner goes, throw to 2nd base is not in time. Fitzgerald steals 2nd. Now he's into scoring position representing the go-ahead run.
That one was called strike two. It's 1-2 now to Clark. He's already struck out today. It's only two strikeouts for Simpson. Trying to get out of this inning and just keep the game tied up here. 1-2 to Clark. Grounder over to second base. Jones throws to first, and that's out number three. Well, after retiring 11 straight, Garrett Simpson has a pretty rough bottom of the fifth inning in which three runs come in, and Schaumburg ties the game up at four as we head to the sixth inning on the Otters Digital Network.

Yeah, so remember earlier in the game when I talked about how there was that race with the shaving cream and the sunscreen and the insect repellent? Yeah, that's them right there. I think shaving cream won today. I'm personally an insect repellent fan myself, so I'm disappointed in his performance. The Otters now tied up at four with the Boomers after a three-run bottom of the fifth from Schaumburg. Offense has got to get something going now. Take that lead back. It's looking like a bullpen arm will come in for the next inning. Nolan Thiebe's out there. There's some action in the bullpen, though, for Schaumburg as well. Just in case this inning with Pindell doesn't go so well. It's a little low. It's 2-0. Pindell's gone. Five innings, giving up four runs on nine hits. Four runs, the most he's given up in an outing so far this season. Grounder to Craig. His throw to first is in time, and that's out number one. A bottom three leading off now. It's Cohen Wilbanks and then Salvaggio next up. Wilbanks 0 for 2. He has a grounder to short, fly out to left field. Breaks the bat. Grounder to second base as Livermore throws to first for out number two. Now by the time he was finished swinging, he was just holding the handle as the rest of the bat came flying off over into foul ground. So quick two outs here in the sixth inning for Pindell. Might not need a bullpen arm until the seventh. They can get Salvaggio here for out number three. I think that's Wyatt Cameron in the bullpen for Schaumburg. First pitch called a strike, lower part of the zone. It's 0-1 to Salvaggio. He's got a grounder to short and a single. He stole second, ended up coming around to score on the RBI single from John Ponder. High fly ball into left field. Callum Clark has plenty of room. He'll make the catch, and that's out number three. So the Otters go down in order for Pindell, who's gone through six innings yet again for Schaumburg. We're tied up at four, heading to the bottom half of the sixth. Nolan Thiebe's coming in on the Otters Digital Network.

Sixth Inning is brought to you by United Fidelity Bank, the experience you need and the service you deserve since 1914. So with the game tied up at four, it's bullpen time for the Otters as Nolan Thiebe is into the game. 2.55 ERA and 17 and two-thirds. He's been one of the best high-leverage arms out of the pen for the Otters. He pitched in two games in the Mississippi series in Game 1 on Tuesday. Threw two and two-thirds scoreless. Got the win as he struck out four. And then on Thursday, he threw an inning and two-thirds. Gave up a run. Struck out three, though. He pitched in both of the wins in that series for the Otters. He'll face off against Miles Beal, Alex Colarco, Cole Turney. It'll be three straight lefties because of the two switch hitters. Fly ball, it will go foul into the stands. Look out over there. 0-1. Miles Beal 0-for-2 on the day. Does have an RBI. Ground out in the first inning, scored Fitzgerald from third, but then he hit a fly out to right field in the fourth. Only been hitting from the left side today. Called a strike. It's 0-2. Thiebe, 9 walks compared to 21 strikeouts. Both guys, Simpson and Thiebe, not necessarily known for the walks. Been able to locate very well. Simpson comes out of the game. He had 5 innings, 6 hits, 4 earned runs, no walks, 2 strikeouts. So 5 innings of no walks is fine, but he just had that one bad inning in the 5th, and all of a sudden we're back tied, and he won't be a part of the decision today. Called! Strike 3. Great start for Thiebe, his first strikeout of the day. He's in the first batter he sees today, as that's out number 1 in the bottom of the 6th. Alex Colarco has had a very interesting game today. He's had a ground out 1-3 and then a ground out 3-1. Swing and a miss, and it's 0-1. Now Colarco hitting 319 coming in today. He's 0-for-2 though so far, so now at a 23-for-75. This is his 21st game. Inside, it's a 1-1. From Streamwood, Illinois, right down the street from Schaumburg. Last year was first team All Big Ten with Maryland, also the Golden Spikes Award midseason watch list. Got the Dick Hauser Trophy for the National Hitter of the Month in February. Also hit 19 home runs, which is the most in Terrapins history by a catcher. Swung on and missed. It's 2-2. Nineteen home runs for Maryland was 7th most in a single season in program history in total. No, not counting catchers and everybody else in other positions. It's 6 home runs in his first 7 games of the season as well. So far this season, he's got 0 home runs. Outside, it's 3-2. That Maryland team finished 27-29 last year, 12-18 in conference. They had a huge 35-12 win on February 22nd against Western Carolina. Fouled off to the left side. Foul ball brought to you by Heads Construction. Choose the best, never regret it. Before Maryland, he was at Northwestern, which is pretty close to here as well. Evanston, Illinois. Not to be confused with the Ville of Evans. The Stun of Evans. Payoff pitch from Thiebe. Fly ball into shallow left field. Salvaggio will make the catch, and that's out number 2.
Cole Turney hit a opposite field home run to lead off the fifth inning, and well, they ended up scoring three runs in the bottom of the fifth and tied the game up at four. That's where we stand now. Little low. It's a 1-0 to Turney. Turney, 27 years old, coming from San Antonio, Texas. He was drafted in the 34th round of the 2017 MLB draft by the Cleveland Indians at the time, out of high school, William B. Travis High School, but went to college anyways. He fouls one off. Four colleges for Turney: Arkansas, San Jacinto North, Houston, and Cumberland for his last 2 years. Ended up going to the minor leagues. Didn't get drafted, but signed a minor league deal with the Tigers in 2023. 2 seasons there before heading here. Swing and a miss. This is released by the West Michigan Whitecaps on January 22nd. We have a couple former Otters that are on the Whitecaps. Patrick Lee, you remember Patrick Lee? He's there. Nolan McCarthy was supposed to play for us this season. Ended up getting his contract purchased, though, before playing a game. Tarek Skubal is doing a rehab start with West Michigan. High fly ball into right field. Lynn Scott will watch it fly down into the glove for out number three. 1-2-3 inning for Nolan Thiebe out of the bullpen as he keeps the game tied up at four, heading to the seventh on the Otters Digital Network.

We have a new pitcher into the game. It was Wyatt Cameron that was in the bullpen. Now he's out there to pitch for the Boomers. Battle of bullpens here as we're tied up at four. Otters were up by three. It was that three-run bottom of the fifth that tied things up for Schaumburg, and now it's time for the Otters to try and get that lead back here against the Schaumburg bullpen. Good start. First pitch swinging and a base hit for John Ponder. Wide turn at first. John Ponder has a hit in his last two at-bats. He's 3-for-4 today with three singles. Amani Jones. He'll stand in. Well, Wyatt Cameron, 6.75 ERA in 10 2/3 inning. 25 years old from Salisbury, Vermont. They're back to first is not in time. Pitched against Joliet in his last outing on the third. One inning, two earned runs, three strikeouts. Got all three outs via the K, but did give up those two runs against the Slammers. We'll see if Ponder tries to run again here, since he has already been caught stealing back in the first inning. First pitch is called a strike. No go from Ponder over at first base. Monty Jones is 1-for-3. He has a single in the third, came around to score. That will miss. So, Buddy Pindell's final line for today. 6 innings, 9 hits, 4 earned runs, 1 walk, and 1 strikeout. Neither starting pitcher will be involved in the decision today, as both of them are out. There's a fly ball into left field, and it will drop in for a base hit. Ponder's trying to go first to third. Here goes the throw, and Ponder is out at third. There's a good throw from Clark out in left field. Ponder tried to take the extra 90. He gets gunned down at third base. Monty Jones does take second, though, so he moves into scoring position. But Ponder gets the first out at third base. And now Dennis Pierce will try to drive in the go-ahead run. Well, might have been better to play it safe there if you were John Ponder. Keep it second, have two on with nobody out. Monty Jones now on second with one out. After Ponder gets out on the base pass for the second time today. Pierce is 1-for-3. Chance to drive in the go-ahead run. So that'll hit the zone. It's 0-2. Cameron, in his first season with Schaumburg, he signed back on November 14th. He's had that deal done for a while. Just misses high. Cameron, last season, his first professional season, was in the Pioneer League with the Great Falls Voyagers. He had a pretty good ERA, 3.93 in an offense-heavy Pioneer League, and 34 1/3 innings out of the bullpen. He fouls one away, remains at 1-2. He had 27 scoreless outings, including 6 straight to end the season. That was after an amazing season at Central Connecticut State. In 2025, he had an ERA just under 2 in 41 innings. One, two is a little low and away.

See a 2-2. Robertson's on deck. Inside, it's a full count. A good long at bat here from Pierce. See what he can do. Saw Kyle Fitzgerald drive in the tying run after a really long at bat. It was 10 pitches. Three-two is ball four, and it gets away from Calarco, which means Jones will take third. So, probably best-case scenario there if you're the Otters. Ball four, so Pierce will take first, and Jones is able to advance to third on the ball that got away from Calarco. And now we're going to have a little mound visit before Blake Robertson hits the dish. Mound visit's going to involve the entirety of the infield as well. Prater, Craig Livermore, Fitzgerald, Calarco all out there to talk to Wyatt Cameron. Cameron, two seasons at Central Connecticut State, 24-25. His first four were with New England College. New England College is in Henniker, New Hampshire. Kind of in the middle of nowhere, a little bit northwest of Manchester, which is the biggest city in New Hampshire. And then Central Connecticut State, which is in New Britain, Connecticut, a little bit southwest of Hartford. That Central Connecticut State team reached the NCAA Regional in 2025. Ended up losing both games, though, to Auburn and NC State. Wyatt Cameron pitched in the game against NC State. He gave up just a run in 3 2/3. First pitch low to Robertson. Jones on third. Pierce on first. Robertson's already brought in Imani Jones today. His single in the third brought Jones in from third. Chance to give the Otters the lead back as he fouls one away. And it's 1-1. Wyatt Cameron's hometown of Salisbury, Vermont, is right just east of the Vermont-New York border. So a little bit closer to the Tri-City Valley Cats than any other Frontier League team. Good breaking ball hits the zone. It's strike two. Robertson 1-for-2 on the day. Marcos Gonzalez is on deck. He's 2-for-2. He's reached in all three of his at-bats. Jones on third. Pierce on first. One out. Otters trying to get the lead back here. Here's the pitch. That's going to get away from Calarco. Here comes Jones, and he'll score the go-ahead run as Pierce heads to second base. Oh, takes the pressure off a little bit for Robertson as that one got away from Calarco. The second wild pitch, the second one to get away from Calarco behind the plate, heads all the way to the backstop. Mentioned this before, the backstop is, there's a lot of space back there, so Jones was easily able to head home, and the Otters have a 5-4 lead. Great take from Robertson on fastball just outside. It's a full count. Otters with the lead back. 3-2. Fouls went off himself. Staying alive, though. Well, Cameron, 7 walks, 15 strikeouts coming into this game. He's already walked Pierce, and now he's in scoring position. Otters trying to go up 2 after the wild pitch scored Imani Jones and put Evansville back on top by 1. Another payoff is just going to miss low for ball 4. Couple of great takes from B-Rob as he gets on base with the walk. And that's back-to-back walks for Cameron. Marcos Gonzalez is swinging a hot bat so far. He's 2-for-2. He walked in the second. Came around to score, hit an RBI double, and then hit a single in the fifth. Has a runner on first and second with one out.
That'll miss, a little low and away for ball one.

1-0. Breaking ball a little high for ball two. Well, in late and close at-bats, which means seventh inning or later with the game within three runs, which is where we're at right now. Marcos Gonzalez is hitting 2-for-10. There's a strike. 91 right down the pipe, and it's 2-1. First four have reached to start the inning. Curveball makes it 2-2. Single for Ponder. Jones hit a single, and Ponder got thrown out at third, then back-to-back walks. Gonzalez will call a timeout as a plane flies over. I think it's always kind of funny. You can see the plane shadow right go right over the field. We've seen a lot of planes today. 2-2. Just outside, and it's another full count for Cameron. He's had to throw a lot of pitches in this inning so far. This is going to be number 25. Payoff to Gonzalez. Grounder back to him. Tossed to second for one. On to first, and it's a 1-4-3 double play. So that'll get White Cameron out of the jam, but the Otters do bring a run in. The wild pitch scores Imani Jones from third, and the Otters take the 5-4 lead heading to the bottom of the seventh. Time to stretch here at Wintrust Field on the Otters Digital Network.

Seventh inning brought to you by Jacob's Pub. Jacob's Pub is proud to support the Evansville Otters in the Jacobsville neighborhood. Be sure to check out First Fridays at 607 North Main Street in Evansville, Indiana. Bottom three leading off here in the bottom of the seventh. The Otters take a 5-4 lead on a wild pitch. See if Schomburg responds here against Nolan Thiebe, who threw a very solid 1-2-3 in the bottom of the sixth. First pitch called a strike to Wilt Prater. It's Prater, Fedco, and Livermore here in the seventh inning. And if they keep the lead here, assuming it's going to be another Valdez to Serta eighth and ninth inning. You know, the usual. Check swing, and he did go around. It's 0-2. Prater will call timeout. Prater's 1-for-2 today. He has a single and a ground out to short. Both of those were against Simpson. If this score holds, Thiebe will get his second win in as many outings. Oh, 2 a little high. Well, we were talking about Western Carolina when Wyatt Cameron was, or somebody was hitting. Not too sure who it was. Team that beat Western Carolina 35-12, but it was Prater who has just struck out. Second strikeout of the day for Thiebe, who was on that Western Carolina team. Played for Western Carolina his entire collegiate career. Christian Fedco is 0-2. Did reach on a fielder's choice in the fifth inning, ended up scoring. He'll take a ball. Christian Fedco has a brother who got drafted in the 12th round of the 2021 MLB draft. His name's Kyler. Big swing and a miss, and it's 1-1. Ended up getting all the way to AAA with the Twins, with the St. Paul Saints. Was also a AA Wichita in 2025. Popped up, foul ground. Pierce giving it a look, but it will fall out of play. Kyler Fedco in 2026 is still with St. Paul. He's hitting .296 in AAA. So we might see Kyler Fedco make it to the league. He might get there, which would be very nice for the Fedco family. One, two. Low and away. Call him up just for the funsies. Call up Kyler Fedco. He deserves it. He was also with UConn, just like his brother Christian. Ripped down the line. That's a fair ball. It's going to get all the way into the left field corner. Fedco is heading for two, and he'll get in there standing with a double. Tony Livermore will try to bring in the tying run from second base. Livermore is 0-2. We've already seen him pull off a sack bunt. See if he tries to do it again here to advance Fedco over to third. First pitch, grounder over to second base. Jones throws on to first. It's basically like a sack bunt, as it does advance Fedco to third base. Ground out is out number two. Seven,
Alec Craig will try to bring in the run from third. Thebe trying to get out of this with a scoreless frame. Move it to the eighth. See if the Otters can get some insurance. First pitch. Good breaking ball. Called a strike. Well, if there's one thing the Otters have been good at this season, it's one-run games. They're 5-1 in one-run games. 0-1 from Thebe. Little low. Craig's RBI single was his eighth of the year.

Maybe four. No, they'll probably use Serta for the ninth. Serta has not pitched in this series yet. 1-2. Got him swinging. Big strikeout for Thebe, his third of the day. And he gets out of the seventh scoreless. With the Otters still up by one, we're heading to the eighth on the Otters Digital Network.

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Dallas Woolfolk is the second man out of the pen for Schaumburg. So we hit the eighth inning. Otters, not too much room for error, but they're six outs away from coming out of game two with a victory and moving it to a rubber match tomorrow at 1. Definitely in need of some insurance, and, well, see if they can tag a couple on Woolfolk. He has an 11.42 ERA in 8 2/3 innings. He did not have the best day against Joliet on the second. Threw an inning, gave up 3 hits, 5 earned runs, including a home run, as he looks to bounce back here at home. He'll face off against Lynn Scott Cruz and Will Banks. 6, 7, 8 guys in the lineup. First, a base hit into left field for Lynn Scott. Second straight inning with a leadoff single for the Otters. Well, last inning we had a leadoff single, and the go-ahead run ended up coming in to score. So let's keep the pattern going here, JJ. Cruz is 0-for-3 today. He did have an RBI ground out in the second inning. Shows bunt, drops it down, but it's foul. Well, Cruz has shown his cards now. We'll see how the defense plays. Prater and Fitzgerald on the corners. Prater's up on the grass. Fitzgerald covering at first. He'll probably move up as well. Bunts dropped down. That one's foul as well, and it's 0-2. Woolfolk in his third season with Schaumburg. Last year, he had a 6 ERA in 15 innings. He was also in the Atlantic League with the York Revolution. 2024, he had a 4.15 ERA in 43 1/3 innings. Another older guy on the team, 29. Check swing foul. He was a 13th round draft pick. Pick number 383 in the 2018 MLB draft by the Athletics. Back when they were the Oakland Athletics. Swung on and missed for strike 3. And J.J. Cruz strikes out. Only the

second strikeout for Boomer's pitching today. That's out number one in the top of the eighth. Just as I expected, Alex Valdez is in the bullpen. It's almost too predictable. Probably because it works. It ain't broke. Might as well not fix it. Cohen Wilbanks takes strike one. Wolf Folk in the A's organization overall had a 7.11 ERA in 106 and a third innings. Outside, it's 1-1. Only made it to single A with Stockton. Got released by Stockton on Halloween of 2023. Little outside, it's 2-1. Well, both of these guys, Wolfolk and Wilbanks, have 6 walks compared to 7 strikeouts. It's just one's pitching and one's hitting. Outside, it's 3-1. So we'll see who gets the 7th walk or the 8th strikeout. So far, it's looking like the 7th walk is in play here. 3-1 pitch. Runner goes, and that's a fly ball into right field. A diving catch in right field by Fedko. Throw back to first is not in time as Linscott gets back safely. Nice play out in right field by Christian Fedko. Saves a base hit. And that's out number 2 in the top of the 8th. Well, we saw Fedko make a play like that, but then when he was trying to get back up, the ball fell out of the glove and allowed that 4th run to come in for the Otters. It basically, if you really think about it, is the deciding factor in why the Otters are up 1. First pitch called a strike to Salvaggio. Runner on first now with 2 outs. See if Linscott tries to go here. Outside, we'll focus from Memphis, Tennessee. Collegiate seasons with Ole Miss, 2016 and 2017. Foul ball got a big piece of Calarco, and he is down. Looks like he's holding the... maybe the midsection? Have a trainer come out to check on Calarco. Not too sure where that hit, but definitely hit where there was no padding. So we'll take a couple seconds and look at the out-of-town scoreboard. Still no games going on. What's a game that we think is going to be high scoring today? I feel like Windy City doesn't have 12 more runs in them. I think Down East and New York is going to be a high scoring affair. I think that game's going to end. I think that game's going to end 13-11, and Down East is going to win. There's my official prediction. If I'm right, Frontier League, can I get some sort of prize? Grounder to short, Craig tags the bag, and that's out number 3. So, base hit, but otherwise nothing much from Wolfolk out of the bullpen. We're into the bottom of the 8th. Alex Valdez will try to set up for the 9th. It's 5-4 Otters on the Otters Digital Network.

A-Things brought to you by McMahon Exterminating. Remember, who can help with all your pest control needs? McMahon can. And if you don't remember, that's why we have the reads, so we can remind you yet again. Alex Valdez in for the bottom of the eighth. See if he can get a scoreless eighth here, leading up to the ninth inning for Serta. Hopefully in the ninth, the Otters can make things a little bit more comfortable for him by getting some insurance. But for now, Alex Valdez. Threw a scoreless frame against Mississippi on Thursday in his last outing. His ERA is slowly going down. He had that rough outing against Washington on the 13th, and he's been pitching well since then. Got his ERA down to 7.59. It's a little bit deceiving, as he definitely has an ERA that's near 3, maybe under 3, in his last 6 appearances. See how he does here against Schaumburg. Fly ball into deep right field. Running it down, though, is Lynn Scott, and he makes the catch for out number 1. That was another one where I think the wind probably pushed that one into his reach. 1 pitch, 1 out, and it's a big out number 1, too, because Fitzgerald's been hitting the ball well. Kellum Clark. Valdez, third season with the Otters. Last year against Schaumburg, he pitched 5 innings, gave up 6 earned runs, 6 hits, walked 6, and struck out 7. So he really struggled against Schaumburg last season. See if he can turn the tide this year. 1-1 against Clark. Called strike 2. Clark 1-for-3. He doubled in the first inning. Since then, he has a strikeout and a ground out to Jones at second base. Him and Fitzgerald are the only two guys that didn't face Thiebe today. There's a lefty warming in the bullpen for Schaumburg. Have we seen a lefty at all this series for Schaumburg? Not sure if we have. Caleb Rydell is there. Grounder to second. Jones, throw to first. And that's out number 2. Miles Beal up now with the first 2 gone here. Relatively quickly for Valdez. Now the Otters the Boomers are just like the Otters in the fact that they have 2 lefties on the team. Cole Cook, Caleb Rydell, and we have David Eckes and Dylan Zentko. First pitch showing bunt, pulls it back, but it's called a strike to Beal. Another one called a strike. 0-2, as there's a couple of low strike calls there. And it puts Miles Beal in a quick hole here. He can't show bunt anymore. Valdez trying to make quick work of the 2-3-4 guys in the lineup. 0-2. Grounder to Jones. A lot of work over there at second base from Amani. He throws the first. And a 1-2-3 bottom of the eighth for Alex Valdez, as he does his job as the setup man, keeping the Otters with a 1-run lead as we head to the ninth, 5-4 on the Otters Digital Network.

Top of the ninth. Caleb Riedel into the game to pitch. First lefty the Otters will see in this series against Schaumburg. See if we can get some insurance. It's starting off at the top of the order. John Ponder, Imani Jones, Dennis Pierce. Otters trying to win game two of the series and take it to a rubber match tomorrow. Caleb Riedel, 2.35 ERA in 7 2/3 innings. Did give up an earned run in his last outing. He hasn't pitched since May 31st. Threw an inning, gave up an earned run. It was a homer. Struck out two against Florence. First pitch, strike. Ponder has three singles today. He's 3 for 4. One of the singles in the fourth inning drove in a run. Swing and a miss. He's quickly down 0-2. Seven multi-hit games now for Ponder this season. A little high. Riedel's from Omaha, Nebraska. Second season with Schaumburg. Was with them last season. Only pitched 10 2/3, but had an ERA under 1. Swing and a miss for strike 3, and Ponder goes down swinging. Third strikeout of the day for Boomers pitching. Monty Jones is up now with him. One out here in the ninth. Well, Riedel also was on Windy City to start the year off. A pitch clock violation for Jones. It's 0-1. 2.59 ERA and 55 2/3 before getting traded on August 11th to Schaumburg. So that's now two pitchers on Schaumburg that got traded from Windy City after pitching very well. Buddy Pindell and now Caleb Riedel. Maybe they just didn't like the names with DEL at the end of it, no matter how good they were playing. Another swing and a miss for strike 3. Back-to-back Ks for Riedel to start the ninth. There are two outs. That was a two-pitch strikeout because the first pitch was a pitch clock violation. The rare two-pitch strikeout. Dennis Pierce, swing and a miss for strike 1. Now the Otters haven't faced a lefty in a while, so maybe not used to it. Riedel is also, he has been pitching very well so far this season. Another swing and a miss for strike 2. He's one ball against Ponder away from possible immaculate inning. Not going to happen, though, this time. 0-2. Check swing, just a little high. It's 1-2. Two games for Riedel last year against Evansville. It was when he was with Windy City. Three scoreless on August 9th. Fly ball into deep center field. Beal has space. He's at the track. He's at the wall. Did he catch it? No, he did not. It's a home run for Dennis Pierce. A huge insurance run as Dennis Pierce hits his fourth homer of the year. His second in his last three games, and it's a 6-4 lead for the Otters. That one just kept on carrying. I thought Beal had space at the track, but no, he leapt up, almost had it. Took a little bit for everybody to realize that he hit it out, but he ends up doing it. Dennis Pierce puts the Otters up too. Definitely more comfortability for Junior Serta.
0-2 already here to Robertson. Little high, it's 1-2. So Dennis Pierce now with a fourth home run. He ties Marcos Gonzalez now for the most on the team. He was in a long homer drought. He hit two in the first series against Florence. Long stretch without one, then hit one against Mississippi on Thursday. Now has two in 3 days. Hitting the ball well. Dennis Pierce, another foul ball for Blake Robertson. B-Rob's 1-for-3. He's reached twice. Drove in a run after his single in the third inning. Brought in Amani Jones. Swing and a miss for strike three. So all three outs via the strikeout for Caleb Rydell. But Dennis Pierce, a huge insurance run in the top of the ninth. As, ladies and gentlemen, you know what time it is. It's Serta time. Bottom nine, Junior Serta will look to close it down on the Otters Digital Network.

Junior Serna will look to close the door here in the bottom of the ninth inning and give the Otters the win here in game two. Need three more outs, and I'm sure the guys are feeling a lot better now that they're up two instead of being only up one. They have a little bit more room to breathe. It's Calarco, it's Turney, it's Prater, and it's Serna trying to get his fifth save of the season. He threw three innings and actually got the victory in the sudden death game against Mississippi through the sudden death 11th scoreless frame there. 2.7 ERA in 10 innings. Little high for ball one. Clarko 0 for 3 so far today. Fouls one back to the netting. It's 1-1. So sporadic offense on the side of the Otters today. Scored a run in 5 different innings. Inside, it's 2-1. Serna's given up 6 hits, 3 earned runs, 2 walks compared to 12 strikeouts. The Otters have not walked anybody today. If Serna doesn't walk anybody here, it's going to be the first game this season in which the Otters didn't walk anybody. No walks, 5 strikeouts between Simpson and Phoebe. Both of them have gotten the 5 strikeouts. The 1-2-3 inning from Valdez was all on contact. Just misses inside. It's a full count. Big spot here for Serna. Can't let a runner on. That would bring the tying run up to the plate in Turney, who's already hit a home run. That is ball 4. So the no-walk dream is over as Calarco will take his base and Turney will represent the tying run. Now, Turney already has a home run today. Still in line here for a double play ball. Definitely be the best case scenario for the Otters here in the bottom of the ninth. Outside, and it's ball 1. Clarko not too much of a base stealer for Schomburg. Turney, the home run, is his only hit of the day. He has 2 flyouts. Fouled away. It's 1-1.

Turney representing the tying run. Just misses outside. It's 2-1. Third walk of the season for Serta. Trying to get that fifth save. Needs to locate here when it matters most. That's ball three. Turney will call timeout. Runner on first, nobody out. Walk puts two on. 3-1 is called strike two. 93 on the fastball, need to locate here. Trying to get their fourth win on the road. Fouled back. Turney in a big spot here, just in his second game of the season. Both games he has a home run. Can't put the tying run on base here, though. Much more pressure situation. Called strike three! A huge strikeout for out number one. Crowd doesn't like the call, but that is out number one in the bottom of the ninth. Exactly what the doctor ordered if you're the Otters. Assert is able to locate on the 3-2. Double play could end things here. Prater. He's also 1-for-3 on the day. First pitch, a little low. Prater hit a single in the fifth inning. He has a grounder and a strikeout looking against Thebe. 1-0. There's a strike, and it's 1-1. Prater only has two home runs this season. Definitely more of a contact guy. 1-1 pitch. Fouls it back. It's 1-2. Schaumburg currently has an 8-game winning streak against the Otters, going all the way back to last year. Chance to finally end that here. Two outs away from doing so. 1-2. Just inside. Count evens up at 2 apiece. Clarko still at first. Not too big of a lead. Covered over there by Pierce. See if we get another full count here or if it's strike three. Fouled it back again. Serta's had a nice few outings so far. Before Thursday against Mississippi, he hadn't given up an earned run since the 13th against Washington. Another 2-2. Fly ball into left field. That's a room for Cruz. He'll make the catch, and that's out number two. Your heart drops a little bit on the fly balls, especially with the wind, but Cruz gets there, and the Otters are one out away from winning game two. Christian Fedko, now the last hope for the Boomers. Serta's done a good job getting two straight outs after the leadoff walk. First pitch is strike one. Otters want to take this series, and they got to get this one.
0-1. It's a little low. Evens up the count. Fedko has one hit today, one for three. He has reached twice, though. He hit a double in the seventh, his last at-bat. Only guy to get a hit against Thebe in his two scoreless. Currently, Thebe's in line for the win if this score holds. 2-1. Fedko representing the tying run. It's strike two. Boomers down to their last strike. Looking to end a hot streak at home. 2-2. Into right center. That'll drop in for a base hit. First to third is Calarco. And runners are at the corners after Christian Fedko fights one off and just pokes one into right center field for a base hit. They're going to call a pitch hitter for Schaumburg. Tony Livermore is 0 for 3 today, so they're not going to have him face Serta. Instead, it'll be Mitch Bonkowski. Dire straits here for Schaumburg. Bonkowski hit his first professional home run yesterday. Ended up going 1-for-4. He's in a huge spot. Probably the biggest spot in his young career as a professional. First pitch will miss. Don't have to worry about the runner at third. He scores, we're still up by one. It's the runner at first that's the problem. In the dirt, good block from Wilbanks. It's 2-0. Quick mound visit between Wilbanks and Serta. Bonkowski 1-for-4. He has a hit in his last four games. He's currently hitting at a 200, 6-for-30 now in his eighth game of the season after hitting 438 at Missouri St. Louis this season. 23 home runs, 75 RBIs with UMSL. Got him a pro contract. Now he's in a big spot here for the Schaumburg. There's a strike. It's 2-1. Boomer's still one out away. They were one strike away before Fedko hit the single. It's going to miss. And it's 3-1. Walk loads the bases for Craig at the top of the lineup. Serta kicks and deals. And it's a foul ball, and it's a full count. Second time, the Boomers are down to their last strike. It's taken a lot here for Serta. One strike away from getting the Otters the win here. Payoff pitch with two outs. Fights one off into right field. Diving catch from Linscott. And the Otters win it. Sam Linscott saves the day. And Junior Serta gets his fifth save of the year. It would have brought in at least one. But Linscott gets it done in right field. His beautiful catch
when it mattered most, the Otters get it done in the ninth. Took a lot, but they end up getting the victory, and they're back up to 16-9, seven games over 500 for the fourth time this season. Sam Linscott, the play of the day, as he saves the game for the Otters. Well, that was a good overall game from the Otters. It was the three-run inning in the fifth that got things a little dicey, but the bullpen pitched fantastically. Nolan Thiebe, two innings. Alex Valdez threw a scoreless frame, and Junior Serta closed it out. The Otters did just enough in order to win this one, including a great insurance run from Dennis Pierce, who hit a solo home run in the ninth. It was a great performance from the guys. And they take game two. Series is evened up at one apiece. They hand the Boomers their third loss at home this season, and the Boomers are back at 500 at 13-13. Meanwhile, the Otters win their 16th game. And if Washington loses to Florence tonight, then they'll be just half a game back of first place in the Central Division. But pretty intense game all the way up until the end. You never knew what was going to happen. One swing could have changed things throughout the ninth inning. But it's the Otters that eventually come out with the victory. Some good hitting from Marcos Gonzalez yet again. Amani Jones got a couple hits. John Ponder went 3-for-4. Garrett Simpson retired 11 straight. He did give up that three-run fifth inning, but overall, wasn't involved in the decision. Another pretty decent start, though, for Simpson. Buddy Pindell gets the loss. Junior Serta, fifth save, and Alex Valdez gets the hold as the setup man. He pitched a great eighth inning, gave up a flyout and two groundouts. And it was close. It was real close, but Linscott got it done in the bottom of the ninth inning. Take a look at the replay here. Some highlights from the game. Well, tomorrow, 1 o'clock, it's an afternoon game as the Otters, who took game two, will now try to win the rubber match tomorrow. You got a series to play for here. But for everybody here at Wintrust Field, my name's Evan Patoka. We'll see you tomorrow. Afternoon game at 1 before an off day, and then 3 more at Lake Erie. But because it's still only 5:52, enjoy the rest of your night. Maybe watch some more Frontier League baseball as there's other games starting up. And we'll see you tomorrow.